0: Ends in, looks at a ball higher inside from Cal Stevens. Sosa de los Santos and Estrada. Sosa fanned back into first. Here's the 1-0. Missed a 1-0. Called strike that time. Caught the edge. Really good pitch, bottom of the zone that time. Outfield deep and to right the pitch. Swing, and there she goes to deep right center. Well back in the track, and that ball will be gone to tie the ball game. Tomas Sosa, that's number 3. 17th RBI. Bay Sox have tied the game at 1 here in the fourth inning. Boy, he hit all of that, didn't he? With a crack of the bat. That was gone when it left the bat. So Sosa makes it a brand new ball game. Well, they've been waiting for a blow like that in this series. Here's De Los Santos, who's fan looking back in the second. Steven kicks and deals, swinging a ground ball foul third base. That's the fourth home run allowed by Cal Steven. Right-hander looking in. Now here's the 0-1. Over but low. 1-1 to De Los Santos. Estrada's on deck. Brand new game on the home run by Sosa leading off the inning. Swing, ground ball, charging third base, nap check, gloves and throws, and gets him at first. Nice play charging that ball, and 2 men are out. Here's Estrada. Aaron singled back in the second. One out, nobody on. Big gap in left center now. There is a strike taken by Estrada. His single, his fifth hit of the series. Here's the 0-1. Line drive, right field, solid base hit, one hop to Rosario. So Estrada's 2-for-2 tonight. Hit number 4 for the Bay Sox. Here's Ben Cosme. Keep line to center. They've started to square some balls up against Steve in the last 2 innings now. Estrada not a real threat to run. 1-3 attempts. Here's the pitch. Looks at a strike. Now the Guardians in the Battle of Ohio with the Reds in Cleveland tonight trail 3-0 or make it 2-0. They're in the bottom of 3 on the lakefront. Throw to first base. He just got back. Thought for a second that Allen might ring him up when he raised the hands, but he raised the hands and then signaled safe. Well, now there's your first engagement. Let's see if Estrada tries to run. Here's the 0-1. Showing bunt takes the ball. Well, you've got that stuff over here, I see. And it came before you did tonight, Jim Fander.
1: That's true. That means the food is hot. It's ready to go.
0: Ben Cosme, a 2-strike count. As that Chef Amy brought them up, and how can someone eat that patty melt? We'll get a shot of that in a moment. Here's the 0-2. It is popped up infield right side. Second base gives way. Mooney gives way. Caught by Devers, and 2 men are gone.
1: Jim, I'm surprised it's still here by the time I got here. I mean, you did a very good job restraining yourself before you had a chance to dive into this.
0: I told them, I go, I can't touch them tonight. Because once you start,
1: that's right.
0: You can't put these extra special meals we serve here down. Here's Retzbach. We'll get into those at the top of the inning, or the bottom of the inning, much more.
1: Absolutely.
0: Retzbach fly to left is only at bat tonight. Looks at a ball that just missed. But you guys keep coming up with this year after year of new extreme items, and I don't know how you do it, but you do.
1: Well, I can't take any credit. This is Chef Amy. This is Joe Klein. You know, these are the folks that are running our food and beverage department. I just get the honor to be able to taste them. That's the best part of the whole experience.
0: 1-0 pitch a little bit high to Retzbach. Two outs, runner on first, tie ball game in the fourth on the home run by Sosa. Righty home, ground ball, third base, that is foul. Now the patty melt, there's two of them, correct?
1: Yeah, so it's cut in half. And so
0: you can pull that closer to me and they can see that.
1: Oh, absolutely. Here you go.
0: There's the patty melt.
1: Yep, there it is. And I'll tell you what, this thing is incredible.
0: Oh.
1: First of all, the smells are incredible. I'm sure I can get through this whole thing. It's a double patty served on sourdough bread with house-made mushroom spread and Gruyere cheese. So, like, I mean, this is serious stuff, Jim.
0: Yes, it is. 2-1 to Retzbach. Right-hander home, swinging a foul to the right. The onion rings on top.
1: I mean, that's like the cherry on top. You get the onion rings on top. But it's the patty melt. It's available at the Pineapple Under the Sea Grill. It's right behind home plate, and you can't miss it. It looks like a pineapple, and it's served for $16. So it's a great sandwich. And look at that. I mean, it's got layers of fresh ground beef and the cheese, and then of course here's the onion rings on top. So I mean, that's the best part.
0: You couldn't buy that, I don't think, for $16 in a restaurant.
1: No,
0: I don't
1: absolutely
0: think you could.
1: Not.
0: 2-2 to Retzbach. Runner goes, it is low, they'll throw, it is not in time. Estrada steals the base. He had the advantage of going after the one throw to the bear, one throw to the base at first. That's his second steal.
1: And, Jim, I think the best part is seeing the different creations that have come out. So, you know, we start with the patty melt, but it's like we didn't start with the Gruyere cheese and the mushroom spread. I mean, we had all kinds of different variations on it. And it's when Amy finds this combination, it's just priceless.
0: Swing and a foul to the right. That is out of play. Well, those burgers, they're not some skinny little thing you get at, I won't say a name of a restaurant, but no, they're thick.
1: Not a fast food. Yeah.
0: No, they're thick burgers.
1: Yeah, they are. And you can see kind of like it is. And it's that Texas toast that they serve it on, that sourdough Texas toast, that really brings the whole sandwich together. It's not like you're going to have a flimsy bun. And you need two hands.
0: And it's buttered on top, I have a feeling.
1: I can smell it. It is fantastic. I'm not sure I'm going to be able to make it through this inning, Jim.
0: Here's the payoff again. It is a ground ball to first. Ralphie will glove. He'll step on the bag. The inning done. We'll get more when we come back. The Bay Sox tie the game. We're in the middle of four. Akron won. The Bay Sox won on the 717 Credit Union Radio Network and the Rock Entertainment Sports Network.
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0: The bottom of 4, 1-1 game. Jim Fander with us, the Akron general manager, for a couple of more weeks.
1: That's right. That's right. Hopefully they let me stick around a little while longer while the food's still hot.
0: Nick Mitchell takes a strike. Mitchell bounded out to first, his first at bat tonight, to second base. Knapchick and Mooney to follow, 1-1. I'm going to have a bite of this thing in a minute. Here's the 0-1 pitch. That's outside for a ball.
1: I got to tell you, as we're trying the patty melt, I mean, immediately the flavors that come in. It's that crisp, the crispness of the bun, and then it just absolutely hits you right away. It is just so good.
0: 1-1 is low. Well, you can I can smell that thing so much sitting here.
1: Wait till you get to eat it. That's the best part. Yeah, it's outstanding. So. Chef Amy has done an incredible job with our extreme food menu. It's the 15th year of the extreme foods in Akron, and we have 15 this year.
0: 2-1, look on Jim, it's over our heads.
1: I was going to get a foul ball and a sandwich at the same time. I mean, that's a pretty good setup.
0: Wow, was that good.
1: You can never have the pregame meal before you have the food on here in the
0: I went
1: the
0: light tonight. Ground ball right side, base hit to right by Mitchell starting the fourth. He now has a four-game hitting streak. One thing I like about this is, and this happened last year, when I go to a restaurant, I have to apply all these things to my burger.
1: Yeah.
0: This needs nothing.
1: Everything's on there.
0: It doesn't. Yeah. There's taste. It's seasoning. There's flavor. I don't need to pour salt on here.
1: Yep.
0: Or throw ketchup on here or anything else.
1: You really don't. And I think that's the beauty of what Chef Amy has come up with, is trying to mesh all those flavors together.
0: Knapchick fouls it. And my wife would attest to this, and my sons. My taste buds come and go. I can taste this with no difficulty tonight. And that's the God's truth right there. Well, I can taste this beautifully.
1: Hats off to our food and beverage department. They do such a great job. So that's the patty melt, and we spent some time talking through that. Here's the other one. This is the W.O.N.E. Smokestack, and we serve this for – it's $17.50 at the Dog Pound concession stand. Now listen to this description. It's a layered sandwich with smoked brisket, pork belly, pepper jack cheese, potato chips, chipotle honey mustard sauce, and a dollar from every sale of this goes to Valor Home and on behalf of W.O.N.E.
0: Well, you like that. The 0-2 ground ball to second. Over to short for one. Back to first. It is a wide, high throw. So it's a 4-6 fielder's choice. They wipe out Mitchell. Knapchick on. Well, that is all yours there.
1: Yeah.
0: That thing is just humongous.
1: Well, I plan on wreaking havoc with a fork here, Jim. So as you can see from the stacks, I mean, you've got pickles, you've got chips, you've got the cheese that's melted in here. And, you know, the pork belly and the smoked brisket is just incredible. So, I mean, the smells alone coming from the sandwich and then from the ballpark when Chef Amy puts this together is pretty amazing.
0: Mooney stands in. He flied to left, his only at bat tonight. Ground ball, shortstop, 6-4, and not 3. They get the force again, 6-4. And when the door opened, I didn't hear the door open. I didn't need to.
1: I could smell it.
0: I thought, they're here.
1: Yep.
0: I could smell the aroma of these delicious items. And they're here, folks and fans, every ball game.
1: Yeah, it's not just once a week. They'll come for all 69 home games. So if you're coming to the ballpark and you want to try something different, like I said, we have 15 extreme items this year to celebrate the 15th anniversary of the extreme foods. And let me tell you, this is a sweet potato bun that is this for the smokestack. And it goes so well with the pulled pork. The chips give it a great crunch. Really, Chef Amy outdid herself. And like we talked about, this a dollar from every sandwich goes to Valor Home. So you're raising good money for a great cause in our community.
0: That's exactly right. Devers has a ball to him. Mooney at first, two outs. Shot in the middle. That's a base hit for Devers. Mooney hangs on rounding as Josenberger comes up throwing. Akron hit number 6 tonight.
1: Jim, one of the great things about whenever we do the food innings is we seem to have longer innings, which gives us the opportunity to sample more food. So
0: I've talked to Greg about that.
1: I'm surprised they're not shorter innings so the team can start to order some of these and bring them down to the dugout.
0: Here's Chirillo. He singled his last about a beautiful bunt down that third baseline. His home Akron debut tonight. And a chance now to break up this 1-1 game with one swing of the bat. Fourth inning, 1-1, ground ball second base, gloved, Estrada throws him out. Jim, stay one more inning.
1: Absolutely, happy to do. You don't have to twist my arm.
0: Akron strands two. We played four tonight. The Bay Sox won, the Ducks won on the 717 Credit Union and Rock Entertainment Sports Networks.
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0: Now, fifth inning, 1-1 game. Jim Fander, the Akron GM, with us. And we got these two great items, the smokestack and the patty melt. And I'll tell you, folks, we'll bring something new tomorrow night for this year. But these are well worth your money. You can feed three folks with this patty melt, I would think.
1: Oh, oh really, absolutely. No, you're right.
0: Without a doubt. Young stands in, swing and a miss by Carter Young, who singled a right back in the third.
1: And I think that's what's special about the extreme food items, because they're made to be shared. It's, you know, yeah, you know, are you excited about paying $17 for a burger? Well, it's meant to be shared. So it's something that's the experience of coming to the ballpark and trying something new.
0: Swinging a foul back by Young. And that's the greatest thing about it is when you get to the park like this, you know, you're not gouged to park. You're not gouged to get a ticket. And you come in here and you spend $16-17, but it's well worth it for everybody with you.
1: Absolutely. And money's going to a great cause with Valor Home with WONE.
0: Missed inside to Young. And it's 1-2 now to Carter Young. The Bay Sox and Ducks, this is game four of this six-game series. Here's the 1-2. Driven to right in the alley. That ball will get down, will bang off the base of the wall. Going for two, Young. He is in there with a stand-up two-base hit to start the fifth inning. They homered to start the fourth inning. They're putting balls in play now against Cal Steven in the last couple of innings now. That is their fifth hit tonight. And their first double.
1: They may have heard how good the extreme foods items are, too, and they may be trying to get this game rolling.
0: Here's Peguero. He grounded out. Nice play by Mooney to get him back in that Basak third. Corners are in now. Swinging, pop up, shortstop side. Devers will catch it. But this series, Jim, we've had so many teams looking to bunt. Both teams have squared up more than I think we've seen all season long in these two teams in these four games so far.
1: You're right. I think, you know, teams are trying to find different ways to get runs home. And as we've seen, here in the early going, the guys need to put the ball in play because, especially at any level, it's baseball. You put the ball in play, anything can happen. We saw that last night on the walk-off.
0: It's happened many times this season, this home stand. Josenberger takes the ball. We've had squeeze bunts twice by Akron
1: yep.
0: in the first month of games. That hasn't happened too many times.
1: But I think that's the Guardians organization. They want to figure out how to manufacture runs. And so you got to start in the minor leagues and learn how to move guys over and in.
0: I like that as well as that pitch is inside. And the Bay Sox, you know, yeah, these two teams are batting 223 and 221. Well, that tells you a little bit right there. So let's find ways when you get guys on base to move them around and wait for that ground ball, fly ball, or hit.
1: Absolutely.
0: And it's working right now. 2-0, little bit low, right at the bottom in the first 3-0 count from Cal Steven tonight. He is at 58 pitches. Bullpens are quiet. 1-1 game, fifth inning the pitch. Fouled back to our right. Well, the Cavaliers are at home tonight. They're down 54-51 at halftime in a winner go-home game for the Pistons tonight.
1: But an exciting series for the Cavaliers, for sure.
0: 3-1 bullseye, 3-2. We had our Cavalier night a couple of weeks ago during the opening series.
1: That's right, against Toronto.
0: And they're still going. But I think they have to win tonight.
1: Oh, yeah. Yeah, you're at home. You have the advantage. And it seems like every game in the series, the Cavaliers find a way in the third quarter to just mount a huge run.
0: Payoff misses inside. That's ball four. That's the first walk for Mooney tonight. So two aboard for Ethan Anderson.
1: You know, Jim, when you talk about food, and, you know, I know when I started in my career, it was a lot different. It was you come to the ballpark, you have hot dogs, you know, you have hamburgers, you have the basics, right? But so much of the experience has changed over the last 15, 16 years. And it's so much fun to see these different food creations. And you just don't expect it when you come to a ballpark. And that's what I'm excited that we have here at the stadium. There's something different for everybody every single night. And whether you want fresh baked donuts that are at the ballpark, or whether you want to try one of these colossal sandwiches, or whether you just want a $2 hot dog, there is something for everybody and for everybody's budget.
0: The thrill used to be just trying to find a foot-long hot dog.
1: That's right.
0: That was the extreme food. Then was a foot-long hot dog.
1: That's right. That's right.
0: You know, it's funny. I can pull out as a ball taken by Anderson, who's 0-for-2, two ground balls to second tonight. I collect everything and keep it. My wife knows it. Here's the 1-0, low for a ball, 2-0. I can open a 1966 Indian program.
1: Okay.
0: And what they sold then was amazing, the items, compared to 10 years later. Cheeseburgers, all kinds of fish sandwiches. Then,
1: wow.
0: But then 10 years later, hot dog, maybe some fries.
1: Yeah.
0: Popcorn. It's like everything took a step back a little bit, and then now it explodes all around the country
1: yep.
0: with items like this. As it's the experience now, and we all know that.
1: Yep.
0: It's not just minor league stuff. This is big leagues everywhere, and this is big league food here tonight.
1: Oh, absolutely is. And I think it's just part of the experience when you come to the ballpark. You come to a three-hour game. You want to try some of these great food items.
0: Big swing and a miss by Anderson on the fastball from Steven. Two and two.
1: I think expectations have also changed.
0: Yes, they have.
1: You're not just looking for a hot dog. You want something great. And look, we have salads. We have wraps. We have healthy food. But this is what people love to talk about. They love to talk about these crazy caloric creations.
0: Look at second. The 2-2. Struck him out. High fastball swinging. Now, this is like you work hard all week. This is your night out.
1: Yeah.
0: I'm going to splurge tonight. I'll count again when watch what I want and eat tomorrow and Sunday. But tonight, I'm here for this. I'm having this tonight.
1: Absolutely. Absolutely. And heck, the way the weather's been the last couple of nights, as chilly as it's been, great way to warm up.
0: Yes. Well, this patty melt is superb. Here's Sosa. He homered his last at bat and tied the game. There's a high fly to center. Chirillo's there. He will catch it. Steven gets out of it. Well, Jim, thanks a million. Come back tomorrow night. Bring me something else.
1: I will. I promise. Well, we're going to cook up something really great for you for tomorrow night. So it's going to be fun. Can't wait to do it again tomorrow.
0: Sox Strand 2. We played 4.5 tonight. Akron won. The Bay Sox won on the 717 Credit Union and Rock Entertainment Sports Networks.
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0: In the bottom of five, a 1-1 game. Velasquez, Rosario, and Antunes facing Yates. Right-hander home, that's the ball low. And thanks to Jim Fander and Chef Amy bringing up those great sandwiches, the smokestack and the patty melt. And I'm just not giving company lines. This is pretty good stuff. 1-0, swing and a fly, foul, left side. And caught, a step fair ended up. Caught by Ben Cosme coming right down that line for the out. That did not slice the other way enough for the Ducks that time. 1-5-0 for the Bay Sox, 1-6-0 for the Rubber Ducks. Akron's run came in the first. The Bay Sox tied the game in the fourth. Here's Alfonso Rosario, who's doubled and scored Akron's run and fouled out to third base. Long drive, foul down the left field line. Well, around the league, Erie leads Richmond 8-4. Richmond 27-8. They lead this division. Akron's in by 7.5 games over Akron and Harrisburg. 0-1 is inside. They're 27-8. Erie's 18-8. In fact, that ball clipped and hit Rosario on the hand. So he's aboard. The curve and Senators. Altoona leads Harrisburg 8-3 in the bottom of 8. Reading 3, New Hampshire 1, top of 6 in Reading. Somerset 3, Binghamton 1, top of 7 in Somerset. Top of 5, Portland 1, Hartford nothing. Earlier game, Reading beat New Hampshire 4-2. Here's Antunes. His single drove an Akron's run tonight. Swinging and a foul back and a good cut by Wilfredo. And the Guardians now down 3-0. Middle of 5 on the lakefront. Look at first. Rosario, 2 steals and 2 tries. Misses outside for a ball. Yates is at 59 pitches. Both bullpens are quiet right now. Evan Yates, the sign from Retzbach, the pitch, popped him up. Foul, back out of play to our left. We're back on Rock Entertainment tomorrow night at 6 o'clock. And, of course, right back on WHLO. I'd like to welcome again tonight to the broadcast, Sports Radio 99.1 in Cleveland, to our network. 1-2, got him. He chased a pitch away. They'll be joining the network for 5 other broadcasts throughout the season, all Rock Entertainment games. We appreciate that. That's the 4th strikeout for Yates, and here's Cozart, singled and popped out tonight. A Negro League night tomorrow night, As Jacob takes a strike, it will honor the Akron black tie rights from back in the 30s. They have sharp, beautiful gray tie right uniforms. A Butch Reynolds bobblehead for the Akronite in Holman. Olympic gold medal winner for the first 1,000 fans tomorrow night. Swinging a fly to right. Coming on is Figueroa. He will catch it and the inning done. Akron strands a man. We played five tonight. It is Akron 1 and the Bay Sox 1 on the 717 Credit Union and Rock Entertainment Sports Networks.
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0: Yeah, moving to the top of the sixth inning. Jim Clark from 717 Credit Union Park. Nathan Grella, great staff on the production end. Ryan Schuchert back in our radio flagship tonight. De Los Santos, Estrada, Ben Cosme for the Bay Sox in a 1-1 game. De Los Santos 0-2 tonight. Steven, 67 pitches. He has gas left in the tank. There's a ball high and away to De Los Santos. He took a third strike and grounded out to third base tonight. Akron, 6 hits. Again, the Sox have 5. Neither side an error tonight. Here's the 1-0. Low for ball 2. And just a gorgeous night in the Rubber City tonight. Big thing is, no wind tonight. We've had wind the entire series. Here's the 2-0 pitch. Upstairs for a ball. 3-0 to De Los Santos. Only one walk issued by Cal tonight. Here's his 3-0 offering. Strike called inside corner. De Los Santos taking all the way. Been signed as a free agent in 21 by Baltimore. De Los Santos, 5'11", 185, 22 years old from Santo Domingo in the Dominican. Swinging a high pop up behind first base. Velasquez back, and he will make the catch. Almost collided with Rosario, but he did not as Alfonson stopped. Nice play, backpedaling, going back by Velasquez for the first out in this fifth inning. That was not an easy play. Here's Aaron Estrada. From the Audio Technica broadcast booth on this Friday night, Electric Blue Friday in downtown Akron. Napchek's on the grass at third. There is a strike on the outside corner taken by Estrada. 5-0 fireworks every Friday and Saturday nights all season long here in downtown Akron at the ballpark. Here's the 0-1, swinging a ground ball foul on the right side. Outfield, step to right. Here's the 0-2. Ground ball off of the pitcher's glove, charging Mooney, bare hands and throws, and they can't get him. I would think that's a base hit. We will see. It is a base hit. And Estrada's 3-for-3, now 7 hits in this series. And the Bay Sox, even the hits at 6 tonight. Here's Benkosme, lined to center, popped to second. Infield, almost a true double play depth. Almost, I said. Shortstop, Devers a bit up the middle. There's a ball missing inside and low to Benkosme. Frederick, left-hand batter. He's 6'1", 160, holds that bat high. Look at first, the 1-0. Swing and a foul back and a fastball to 93, right down Broadway that time. 1-1.
14: And your game winner is out on the board. 7-3, 1-8-1. Take a diamond, 7-3, 8-1-8-1.
0: The little breeze we do have is blowing out to left. Swing and a miss. Jay Driver, a righty, is in the Akron pen right now. It's 1-2 to Benkosme. Retzbach is on deck. Estrada's at first. One out. 1-1 game, sixth inning. Antunes is very shallow and left. Look at first. Steven 1-2. Low and inside. Good backhanded stab and grab by Cozart. That fastball was coming down and in at 94 that time, and it's even up at 2-2. Right-hander set again. Here's the 2-2. Swing and a foul near the on-deck circle on the right side where Retzbach is on deck, and it stays at 2-2. Cal looks in. He checks on the runner. Here's the 2-2. It is inside for ball three. Let's see if they run Estrada now. One steal on the year in 3 tries. Throw to first, back safely. He'll be going now with the one throw to the bag. He's not going. Line foul down the right side. He turned on that four-seamer on the inner half that time. On the handle a little bit. And again, let's see if they send Estrada. Did not the last time. Now, Knapchek is well off the bag at third base. Not going. 3-2 is a little bit outside for ball four. Boy, just by a smidgen that time. Second walk of the ball game puts runners at first and second. Cal's at 83 pitches now. Here's Adam Retzbach. Flied out, grounded out tonight. Here's also his Akron manager, Greg DiCenzo, and that'll be it tonight for Cal Steven. A visit Jacksonville pitching change is coming right back in a 1-1 game in the sixth inning on the 717 Credit Union and Rock Entertainment Sports Networks.
15: Hey, Rubber Ducks fans, looking for a vacation that's equal parts fun and relaxing while also being easy to get to and affordable for the entire family? Jacksonville is all it's quacked up to be and more. As Florida's youngest population and one of the hippest, Jacksonville is the getaway that leaves you feeling refreshed yet accomplished, because while there's plenty to do, there's never any rush to get it done. The sunrises in Jacks will easily be

0: And 1-0 with a 2.95 ERA, three saves on the year. He spent 20, walking 12 and 18 in the third innings, allowing 11 hits and 6 runs. Driver has pitched well. Jay Driver, fastball, slider, sinker, and changeup. He's out of Harvard, 8th, 9th round pick in 23 by Cleveland. He saved the game on the 13th here in this series, a scoreless 9th with a couple of strikeouts. And now, 2-1, 1-out for Retzbach. Righty-righty matchup. Driver home, swing and a miss. That sidearm delivery and a good sinker, one strike the count to Retzbach. He's fly to left and grounded out to Velasquez at first. Estrada's at second. Minkowski at first, 1-1 game, 6th inning. Here's the pitch. Swing and a miss, that sidearm again. A good slider, now it's 0-2. He's coming right at Retzbach. See if he changes eye levels and goes up with this pitch. Mooney trying to keep Estrada honest. He's the runner at second. Driver at the belt. Here's the 0-2. Swing and a miss, he got him. Boy, right down Main Street. Big strikeout for Jay Driver. That's the second out of the inning. And here's Carter Young. He's 2-for-2 tonight. A single and a double, both to right field. Jay Driver looking in. Young left-hand batter. Here's the pitch. Missed outside for a ball. Jay, 6'2", 213, 24 years old. Resides in Wellesley, Massachusetts. Jay's at the belt, checks second. Two outs, the 1-0. Swing and a miss. 1-1 to Young. Jay again looking into Cozart. Not a big lead for Estrada at second. Deal swung on, fouled, out of play, third base side. 1-2 now. Peguero's on deck. Akron's taken the first three games of this six-game series. Driver set. Two outs, the 1-2. Swing and a miss. Hey, struck him out and the inning is over. Jay Driver comes out of that bullpen and fans back-to-back hitters to end the inning. They strand two. We played 5.5. It is Akron 1, the Bay Sox 1 on the 717 Credit Union and Rock Entertainment Sports Networks.
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0: Bottom half, 6th inning, 1-1 ball game. Evan Yates back out to the

0: mound for the Bay Sox. 64 pitches from Yates tonight. Mitchell, Knapchek, and Mooney for Akron. Here's a ball low to Nick Mitchell. Singled and grounded out to second tonight. Each team six hits and a run. Akron stranded six. Sox have stranded seven. Here's a strike taken by Nick Mitchell. Boy, Nick, a good homestand. Been a big part of two of the three wins this week. Here's the 1-1 pitch. Over but low. One and one to Mitchell. Plays all the outfield positions. Runs extremely well. First year at Double A, the bat's adjusting. 2-1, checked it, missed outside, 3-1. Came out of the Blue Jade chain, a 4C round pick in 24 by Toronto. Here's the 3-1, high ball, 4 leadoff walk. His 25th walk of the year, which is second right now in the Eastern League. That's just the second walk tonight issued by Yates, but it's a leadoff walk. Here's Knapchek. Walk, hit into a force play. You know, Mitchell's 9 for 10 running. Here's the pitch. In the air to center. Josenberger going back and back and back, and that ball is over his head. Going to bounce off the wall. They're going to wave around Mitchell. He will score, and that's a three-base hit for Knapchek sliding in. Ball gets away. He's going to come home, and he will score in the throwing error. It's a two-run play, and now it's a 3-1 ball game. Boy, did that ball surprise Josenberger as you watch with us. Just kept going and going. Mitchell, great read on the play. And the errant relay with no one backing up third base, which was the pitcher's job. The error is on the shortstop. Swinging a ground ball by Mooney, cut off by De Los Santos, and wild throw kicks off the barrier. So the wheels falling off the wagon of the Bay Sox in this sixth inning. Back-to-back errors. So Mooney is on. Knapchek gets the triple to dead center. One RBI. And now it's 3-1. Still nobody out. They want to come visit now with Evan Yates. As the Sox pitching coach coming out, Jeremy Heilman. The first triple for Matt Chep on the year. So Christian has been on base all three times tonight. The one was a fielder's choice. Prantanitis and Nolan, your all-star legal team with a reputation of getting great results. Bring you the injury report for the Rubber Ducks. Two on the IL right now, Matt Jasek and Zane Morehouse, with Chirillo coming off today. So one on, nobody out. Here's Devers. Singled on base on a fielder's choice tonight. Now it's a two-run ball game. And Mooney runs extremely well at first. The pitch missed inside for a ball. You want to coach that throw if you can get one from the guy on the mound. They can just go twice. Here's the 1-0. That is a called strike at the knees. Bottom of the zone. Boy, good pitch. It's 1-1 to Devers. Akron now 3 runs on 7 hits. The walk began the inning. 1-1, swing and a miss. Got a fastball by him on the inner half. And the deadly combinations of walks and errors, they lead to runs 9 times out of 10, it looks like, and seems like. Estrada the second base when he's up the middle on the right side. Mooney is short lead at first. 1-2. Fouled it off. A high pitch out of the zone that he took a whack at that time. Three-one Rubber Ducks. Right-hander ready again. Checks on Mooney. Goes that way. Low throw. Nice stop by Anderson. That was at his feet that time. Now let's see if Alex is running. We talked about this very situation in our radio pregame today. He's got a much bigger lead now. 10 of 11 running. Huge lead, not going. Swing and a foul to the right. That is out of play again. Devers goes up and out of the zone chasing that high fastball and fouls it away. Jose Devers does not want to get called out on strikes. He's up there hacking. Look at Mooney. Dancing, 1-2. Again, high pitch out of the zone. He fouls that off again. Three consecutive pitches. Well above the zone, but he's going after them right now. Yates at 77 pitches. Look at first, 1-2. Struck him out. That time a slider going away. Big out. First of the inning. That's the fifth strikeout tonight and the last man that Yates will face. A busy Jacksonville pitching change is coming. We'll come right back on the 717 Credit Union and Rock Entertainment Sports Networks.
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0: Well, the new pitcher is Alex Pham. Getting Yates. Yates tonight, 5 1/3, 7 hits, 3 runs, 2 earned right now, 2 walks and 5 strikeouts. Runner on base belongs to Evan. He can lose it. He cannot win it. Well, Pham is a right-hander, 5'11", 165, 26 years old. Out of San Francisco, a 19th rounder and 21 by Baltimore. And on the year he makes appearance. This is first appearance for the Bay Sox. Reading that correctly. And I can read a little bit. One on, one out. Trujillo stands in. He's 1-for-3 tonight. Pham, fastball, cutter, and slider, just got here yesterday to the Bay Sox. Runner goes, a ball, the throw's high in the center. Alex will go to third base. Here's the throw, and he is safe at third. Great job by Mooney. De Los Santos thought he had him and stood in Mercado, and here he comes to chew on Romero. Stolen base number 11 for Mooney. The high bounce, but they on the bounce and the throw, but they still thought they had the tag on, but Alex got down and beat it. A fan came from Norfolk. He had 13 games with the Tides, 0-1, a 7.41 ERA. He broke camp with the Bay Sox and went to Norfolk on the 12th of April. He was here last year, his third season in Chesapeake with the Bay Sox, opening day starter back-to-back years. Infield comes in now. One ball to Chirillo. Pham fires. Strike called outside corner. Now the Ducks, two runs on the board, and Mooney's legs have given him a chance to get another run in this sixth inning. 3-1 Akron. The outfield to left. Chirillo, left-hand batter of the pitch. Up high, lays off. 2-1 now. Now Jason began the year at Lake County. 22 games for the Captains at 317. 2-1 delivery. Low, 3-1 to Chirillo with Velasquez on deck. Akron trying to blow this thing open here in the sixth inning. And maybe gain a game on the Flying Squirrels tonight. 3-1. Hit foul, left side out of play. Well, they come to Akron at the end of May. You can get close before they get here. Anything can happen with almost 4 weeks to play after that. Here's the payoff. Struck him out. Ball gets away, but it goes up third base. So Alex can go, throw to first, and they just got the hitter, Chirillo. Now, my thinking is, did they have to throw there that time? I don't think they did, because he struck him out and molested two outs. Well, but yeah, they did. So it's just my brain had a fog for a moment there. That's a strikeout. And a good 2-3 play by Retzbach to Anderson, keeping Mooney at third base. Velasquez takes the ball. He's fanned twice and flied to left tonight. Here's the 1-0. Swing and a miss. Good cut by Ralphie. And middle plate fastball that time. Look at third. 1-1. Just missed low. Over but low. 2-1 to Velasquez. Rosario's on deck. 3-1 Rubber Ducks. Two runs home in the inning. Pham is set from the belt. 2-1 pitch. Swinging a high drive to right center in the alley. That will be caught, though. Waiting for it was Josenberger on the inning done. But Akron scores twice. They strand a man. We've played six tonight. It is Akron 3 and the Bay Sox 1 on the 717 Credit Union and Rock Entertainment Sports Networks.
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0: Now, Jim Clark back on the 717 Credit Union Radio Network and the Rock Entertainment Sports Network. Pagaro, Josenberger, Anderson. There's a strike taken by Pagaro. Joined tonight on the radio side on WHLO by Sports Radio 99.1 from Cleveland. Great to have them aboard tonight. Six broadcasts they will handle for the Rubber Ducks during this season. We're happy to have you along tonight. Pagaro looks at a ball that goes off of the glove of Cozart. He's bounced out and popped out tonight. My mind went away on that strikeout, and the ball got away. His first base was unoccupied. That's why they had to make the throw. I'm not totally out of it. Swing and a miss. Sometimes we get caught in spots and we forget for a moment. I did right there. 1-2 now to Pagaro. Akron, good base running, pushing the envelope in that inning. Here's the 1-2, swing and a miss. He struck him out. Three consecutive strikeouts for Jay Driver coming out of that bullpen. Back on top to Josenberger. We're back on Rock Entertainment tomorrow night. It's a 6:05 start. Josenberger stands and looks at a strike in that sidearm delivery. Christian Herberholz goes for the Bay Sox tomorrow, and lefty Josh Hartle for Akron. 0-1, low and inside, 1-1 now. The outfield to right. Here's the 1-1, swing and a ground ball to second. Mooney charges gloves and throws him out. Four straight set down by Jay Driver, and two men are gone. Here's Ethan Anderson. Ethan tonight bounced out twice to Mooney and struck out. Looks at the ball outside. Knapcheck off the bag, now backing up. And really back at shortstop playing third base with Devers, the shortstop, up the middle on that left side. The outfield to left, 1-0. Ground ball, foul right side. A calm, wonderful night in downtown Akron. Two outs and nobody on. 3-1 Rubber Ducks, seventh inning. Here's the 1-1. Swing and a foul back to our left. Two strikes and a ball to Anderson. Sosa's on deck. He's been their offense with a home run tonight that tied the game back in the fourth inning. Here's the 1-2. Low and inside, 2-2. These two teams, close games from the series in Bowie and right back here in Akron this week. 2-2. Swing and a miss. He struck him out. That is strikeout number 4 and 5 straight set down by Jay Driver. We played 6.5 on this Friday night. Up on your feet for the 7th inning stretch. It is Akron 3 and the Bay Sox 1 on the 717 Credit Union and Rock Entertainment Sports Networks.
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0: Bottom of 7, 3-1 Akron. Rosario on Tunez and Cozart will face Alex Pham. Came on, got the final two outs of that 6th inning. Alfonson tonight doubled and scored, hit by a pitch, 1-for-2 tonight. Pham deals, swing and a miss. Slider that time. One strike to Alfonson. The final game of the series in homestand is Sunday at 1:05 on Family Fun Day. Here's the 0-1 delivery. Misses inside for a ball. Also, Women's Sports Celebration Day is on Sunday. Big panel discussion in the morning here at 717 Credit Union Park. Swinging a high pop-up on the right side of the infield. Now goes left side now. The third baseman catches it. The ball left the air for a second. I don't think they could see the ball on the right side. It went up, and they finally drifted on the left side to catch it. De Los Santos for the out. And that's on Sunday. Kids run the bases after the ball game presented by Liberty Ford. Can play catch on the field before the ball game on Sunday. Ball taken by Antunes. RBI single back in the first inning. Fanned and fly to right tonight. Here's the 0-1 pitch. Swing and a miss. Good fastball that ties him up that time on the inner half. For those wondering, the Cavaliers are down by 14 going to the fourth quarter in Cleveland. Well, the Pistons collapsed the other night in the final 3 minutes. 0-2 backs him up inside, slider in the dirt. Akron 1 in the first and 2 in the sixth. Inside for a ball. Armstrong's in the bullpen now. Sean worked on rehab the other night. And he's out there again tonight in that pen. Pop up foul. That is out of play. Thank you. Here's the 2-2 high for ball three. Full count to Antunes. Swing and a foul tip, stays alive that time. Just got a piece of that pitch. Again, payoff is lifted, third baseline, down the line in the outfield. Minkosme comes on, makes the catch, two outs. So two gone on the Akron seventh inning, leading 3-1, and here is Jacob Cozart, the Akron catcher. Cozart tonight singled, 1-for-3. Line drive, right field, two-out single by Cozart. Played deep by Peguero, rounds and hangs on. He finally gets it back in. So Akron's eighth hit tonight and a 2-for-4 night for Cozart. Here's Nick Mitchell. Nick tonight singled. His walk began that 2-run sixth inning. And that ball gets away and goes back to the backstop, and Cozart the second hangs on there. That really crossed up Retzbach, I think. It's a wild pitch. Whatever it was, he wasn't looking for it. Look back at second, 1-0, foul back to our left. One upstairs, 2-1. Runner at second, two out, seventh inning, 3-1 Rubber Ducks. They'd like to add another. Fam is set, 2-1. Inside corner, called strike two, boy, good pitch. Jamming that time. Came in with that fastball. Fam is ready again. In, gets away. Runner goes. The throw. It is not in time. Wild pitch in the dirt. Cozart heads up, base running. So a couple of wild pitches by Fam have moved the runner to third base now with two outs. And now a full count to Mitchell. Here's the payoff. Fouled back right behind the plate. If you're Cozart, you got to stay aware with already two wild pitches. He can get a big lead at third base. 3-2 is a ground ball to first. That's a foul ball. With a left-hand batter, you have De Los Santos playing so far off the bag. That's what the analytics tell you with this left-hand batter up. You're not guarding that line, and it really helps. And if you're Cozart, if one gets away, you can get home. Two outs. Again, the 3-2 swung on, fouled out of play, third base side. They're making Pham work right now. Cozart, the two-out single to right. Two wild pitches move him to second and now third base. Payoff again, high, he lost him. Mitchell walks for the second time tonight. 26 walks on the year, which came in second in the league. So two are on now, and a great chance you'll see Mitchell run as Heilman comes back out to Bay Sox pitching coach. The support for the Rubber Ducks comes from Audio Technica, a leading manufacturer of high-performance audio equipment, including headphones, microphones, and turntables. 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On the corners, two outs, a 3-1 Rubber Duck lead. Akron trying to find one more run in here. 3,846 watching the goings-on at 717 Credit Union Park on this gorgeous Friday night. Knapchek on base all three times, tripled, last at bat, swings and fouls that to the left. Good cut that time with that fastball. Pham ready again. Here's the 0-1, swing and a tapper foul to the right side. Two strikes to count, runners on the corners. Mitchell not a huge lead. Pham, the 0-2, struck him out. Good slider in the dirt. Akron strands two. The eighth is next. Akron leads at 3-1 on the 717 Credit Union and Rock Entertainment Sports Networks.
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0: Visit Jacksonville pitching change. Sean Armstrong comes on in the eighth inning on rehab from that groin strain placed on the 21st by Cleveland of April. He worked the other night here. Armstrong working on Tuesday. One inning, one hit, one run, one walk, and two strikeouts. 3-1 Ducks. He'll face Sosa De Los Santos in a strike taken by Sosa, who homered back in the fourth. Armstrong, last game, the 21st in Cleveland. Here's the 0-1 that Big time fastball, line to left. That ball, turning, that ball is over the head. They turned Antunes around that time, and Sosa's got two to begin the inning. But got him twisted that time on that line drive tailing over his head. And Sosa, 2-for-4, double and homer tonight. Armstrong, a 4.22 ERA in 12 games, 10 2/3 innings, 8 hits and 5 runs. He fanned 13 and walked 7. He was here back in the day. First turn to big leagues was the 2015 for Cleveland. Here's De Los Santos. He's the tying run right now. Tries to bunt. Fouls it off right side again. This team likes to bunt. And they get you thinking about it. Armstrong ready. Here's the 0-1. Swing and a miss. Boy, good pitch inside that time. He was here back in 17 games in 2012, an 0.89 ERA, winning a game. 30 games in 2013, 44 in 2014. In Seattle, Baltimore, Tampa, Cardinals, Cubs, and Rangers last year. Armstrong, the 0-2, struck him out, took a little bit off that time. First strikeout for Armstrong, first out of the inning in this 3-1 ball game with a tying run coming to home plate. And Aaron Estrada, we're in the eighth inning from 717 Credit Union Park. And the Rock Entertainment Sports Network, 640 WHLO, and Sports Radio 99.1 Cleveland. That ball is low to Estrada. Three singles tonight. He's now batting .263. Armstrong, the 1-0, swinging a foul back, sinker that time. Was up a little bit, though, and it's 1-1 to Estrada. Ben Cosme is on deck. Sosa, leadoff double. Armstrong then fanning De Los Santos. Estrada, 3 homers on the year, 7 hits in the series. Here's the pitch. Ground ball, third base. Right at Knapchek, looks him back and throws to first. 2 outs. Hanging on to second base is Sosa. So 2 gone now for Ben Cosme. Ben Cosme tonight, line to left, grounded out to second and drew a walk, the last man that Cal Stephen faced in that sixth inning. Armstrong at the belt. Checks and deals. Swinging a ground ball to Velasquez. He'll glove it. He'll take it himself. And the inning done. Nice job by Armstrong. No damage after that leadoff double. They strand a runner. That's their eighth they've stranded tonight. We played 7 1/2 innings. It is Akron 3 and the Bay Sox 1 on the 717 Credit Union and Rock Entertainment Sports Networks.
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0: Visit Jacksonville pitching change. Pham is gone. Lloyd is in. Lloyd, the right-hander. Pham 1 2/3, a hit, a walk, and a couple of strikeouts. Lloyd on the year, appearance number 11, 0-1, 5.93 ERA. Four-seamer, two-seamer, sweeper, cutter, and changeup. He worked on the 12th here. No decision, 2 1/3. There's a ball high, taken by Mooney starting this eighth inning. 3-1 Rubber Ducks. Nice job by Armstrong tonight. He's trying to get back to Cleveland. Called strike inside corner to Mooney. Reach base on an error. That scored a run. It did not score a run. He stole the base tonight, number 11. 1-1 to Alex. Ground ball up the middle. That's a single to left center off of the bat of Alex Mooney, starting this bottom of the eighth inning. Now a modest three-game hitting streak for Alex. Akron's ninth hit tonight. Here's Jose Devers. Singled, fanned, and grounded out tonight. Jose, right-hand batter. Ducks a two-run lead. Mooney a short lead. Throw to first, right away, back safely. That changes everything now with your running game. He's got a much bigger lead already. Not a pitch yet made to Devers. He runs, and he fouls it back. And a good jump. The only that changes your thinking of sacrificing, because you can, Mooney can run now, because you can't throw unless you pick him off. And plus, Alex is a very good base runner. Plus, he has speed. 11 steals, 12 chances. Lloyd peeking over there. Not going. Pitch up and in. 1-1 to Mooney. They'll give away $1,000 following the ball game with their cash dash tonight. Up and in again. Around the shoulders of Jose Devers. Chirillo's on deck. Lloyd, the third pitcher. Look at first, 2-1, not going. Again, up and in, 3-1 to Devers. Akron trying to take their fourth consecutive game for the Bay Sox. 3-1, swing and a miss, up and in. Throw to first, back safely. Mooney rocketed down there by Retzbach that time. The outfield straight away for Jose Devers. Lloyd set. 3-2, not going, high, ball 4. So 2 on now with nobody out. And Jason Chirillo stands in. A single and 4 at-bats in his home debut tonight. He's in the prospect game that we were out there a couple of years ago for Cleveland. Left-hand batter stands in, number 9 prospect for the Guardians. Anderson close at first.

0: Back payoff, struck him out with a fastball. But Akron adds two big runs. They strand him in. We go to the ninth inning. It is Akron 5 and the Bay Sox 1 on the 717 Credit Union and the Rock Entertainment Sports Network.
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0: Ninth inning visit, Jacksonville pitching change. Sean Mattson comes on for Armstrong to win a scoreless inning with a hit and a strikeout. So coming on, Mattson, appearance from the pen, number 5. No wins or losses, 1.42 ERA. 6 1/3, a run on 4 hits. He's fanned 6 and walked 4. He worked last in this series on the 12th, 2 scoreless innings, 3 strikeouts and a walk, fastball, curve, changeup, and slider. He's out of Harvard, 8th rounder in 24, 5-1 rubber ducks, no save opportunity. Gretzbach, Young, and Peguero here in the ninth inning. Akron, 2 big runs as a ball is held back, taken by Gretzbach. 2 big runs in the bottom of the 8th inning. 1-0, called strike outside corner. Well, it appears the Cavaliers are going back to Detroit for a game 7 on Sunday. Swing and a miss. Well, they had their chance tonight. Guardians down 6-1 in the 8th inning. The Reds putting that game away, it looks like, with 3 in the 8th. Mattson home, high for a ball, 2-2. We're back on Rock tomorrow night, 6:05 for game 5 of this series. Here's the 2-2. Swing and a miss. He chased a slider. He struck him out. First strikeout for Sean Mattson. We will have Jimmy Farmer on the field following the ball game for the star of the game. Will bring that to you on the radio and TV side. Young takes a strike. Carter Young tonight, single, doubled, and fanned. Mattson, the 4th Akron pitcher. The 0-1, swing and a foul fly out of play, third base side. So not a good night in the lakefront tonight. Guardians look like they will lose. The Cavaliers losing. But the Ducks down here south, they're winning tonight. 5-1, ninth inning. Here's the 0-2. Blown inside with a changeup. Sean Mattson, one game in Columbus for coming here. Swing and a miss. He struck him out. Back-to-back strikeouts in this ninth inning. No, Mattson, one game there, then going to Lake County. 5 games, then coming here on May 5th. Lynchburg last year. Ninth rounder for the Guardians in 2024. Was that

0: Clemson for 3 years. Final hope for the Bay Sox is Fernando Peguero. In fact, they'll bat for him. It's O'Farrell batting Griff O'Farrell. 1-0. He swings and misses. They like this kid. Number 26 prospect had a hit yesterday. 5-4-13 series for O'Farrell. Swing and a miss. One strike away as he blows it by O'Farrell. Griff out of Virginia. He's an infielder. And bat having trouble getting going in Double-A for Griff right now. Low and away, 1-2. Josenberger on deck for the Bay Sox. Bottom half of the ninth inning. 5-1 Rubber Ducks. Here's the 2-2. Outside corner, called strike three, and the ball game is over. Akron wins it again. They've taken the first four games of this series. Took them 2:26 to do it tonight as they win it 5-1. Akron, 5 runs on 10 hits and no errors. They stranded 10 tonight. The Bay Sox, 1 run on 7 hits and 3 errors, and they stranded 8. Jay Driver wins it. Jay is now 2-0. Evan Yates, the loser, the starter, falls to 1-2. Time of the game, 2 hours and 26 minutes. And on hand tonight, 3,846 watching at 717 Credit Union Park as Akron goes to 21-17. Bay Sox fall to 14-22. And a good night at the Ball Yard in downtown Akron tonight. Jimmy Farmer should be down there. We'll see who Jimmy has momentarily. But the Squirrels lost 8-6, so Akron will gain a game tonight on them. Maybe Jimmy is not down there tonight. Nope, Jimmy's up here with me, but we'll go down out of the field now.
1: Listen, you had that big hit in the sixth inning. It was still a close game. Tell me what was going through your head as you're rounding those bases.
2: Don't get thrown out, honestly. Like, I don't know. I saw the ball was over the center fielder's head. Just keep running. Trustee. That's it.
1: All right. You know what? In my heart, it was a... I should have warned you. I'm sorry. In my heart, it was an inside-the-park home run, but it was a triple in an air. Nice job. Fans, let's hear it for our player of the game, Christian Knapchak.
0: Yeah, thank you very much as Akron wins it tonight by the final of 5-1. That'll wrap up our coverage tonight for Rock Entertainment Sports Network. Our thanks to Nathan Grelli, his entire staff. And we're back on Rock tomorrow night. Pre-game 6 o'clock, first pitch at 6:15. So the Rock Entertainment side, so long, everybody. 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
0: Now, Jim Clark back as Akron wins 5-1 tonight. The Guardians are in the bottom of 8. Something going. They got the bases full, but they trailed the Reds 6-2 with only one out, though, so they're trying to charge back against the Red Legs on the lakefront tonight. The Cavaliers lose. They'll be in Detroit on Sunday. Game 7. Game time yet to be determined. Eastern League, top of the 10th now. Portland 1, Hartford 1. These are finals. Altoona 8, the Senators 3. So Akron has sole possession now of second place, 6.5 back of the Richmond Flying Squirrels, who lost at Erie tonight 8-6. Somerset downing Binghamton 7-3. And we had New Hampshire losing at home to Reading 4-2. And then the other game there, the doubleheader game, the makeup game today, Reading won that ball game over New Hampshire 3-2. Stay tuned. Highlights are next.
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2: 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I'm Alex Wagner, and on my new show, Runaway Country, from Crooked Media, we're breaking out of the four walls of the studio to talk to the people at the center of the headlines. From the fringes of the resistance to the marrow of MAGA, to the unsuspecting people who found themselves right in the middle of a fight they never asked for.
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10: Jim Clark back as Akron wins their fourth consecutive game over the Sox in this series as they win it 6-4 tonight. The pitching matchup at 7-17, Cal Stephen for Akron against Evan Yates, both right-handers for the Bay Sox, and Akron jumped on him right away. Two outs and nobody on. Rosario would double. Next up, here's Wilfredo Antunes. The outfield straight up, runner at second, two outs, no score. Right-hander home. Ground ball, left side through the hole. That is a base hit. Rosario rounding third. He will score. Big turn, but Antunes hangs on. Run scoring single. Akron's on top 1-0 here in the bottom half of the first inning. Well, Stephen was breezing. They finally tied the game off a cow in the fourth inning. A solo home run by Sosa to write his third on the year. That knotted the game at one. Akron got runs in the sixth inning off of the starter Yates, so not all Yates' fault. A one-out walk to Mitchell. Next up, here's Christian Knapcheck. Here's the pitch in the air to center. Josenberger going back and back and back, and that ball is over his head, going to bounce off the wall. They're going to wave around Mitchell. He will score, and that's a three-base hit for Knapcheck sliding in. Ball gets away. He's going to come home, and he will score in the throwing error. It's a two-run play, and now it's a 3-1 ball game. Duck bullpen was great tonight. Jay Driver came on when 1 2/3. Then Armstrong, a scoreless eighth inning. And Matz in the ninth. But Akron added two runs to put the game away in the eighth inning against Daniel Lloyd. A single by Mooney. A walk to Devers. A ground ball by pinch hitting Lipska moved them up. And then Velasquez doubles them in. And Akron wins the ball game tonight by the final score of 5-1. Five runs on 10 base hits and no errors. Akron stranded 10 tonight. For the Bay Sox, one run on 7 hits and 3 errors, they would strand 8. The winning pitcher, Jay Driver, in relief. Jay is now 2-0. The loser is starter Evan Yates. He falls to 1-2. Time of the game, 2 hours and 26 minutes, and 3,846 watch it tonight here in downtown Akron. Game 5 of the series tomorrow night. That's a 6:05 start. Pre-game radio side, 5:50. The game is also on Rock Entertainment as Akron sends left-hander Josh Hartle to the hill. Hope you enjoyed the broadcast as much as the outcome tonight. Our thanks, as always, to Ryan Schuchert. Great work back in our studios. And thanks most of all to you for listening. Tonight's final, it is Akron 5 and the Bay Sox 1. Jim Clark from 717 Credit Union Park. So long, everybody.
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20: 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President Trump back at the White House after his three-day visit with China's leader Xi. It's unclear yet if any agreements were made. Mr. Trump had hoped the meeting would lead to China encouraging its ally Iran to reopen the Strait of Hormuz. Instead, China gave the USA a red line not to cross regarding support for Taiwan. Returning on Air Force One, Trump discussing his hopes of ending the Ukraine war, even as renewed missile strikes killed several dozen people this morning.
0: It's one that we'd like to see settled. Until last night, it was looking good, but they took a big hit last night. So it's going to happen, but it's a shame.
20: Russia and Ukraine ramping up those attacks. President Zelensky says Ukraine's now striking the Russian oil industry and military production sites. The U.S. Supreme Court has denied Virginia Democrats' request to stay the state Supreme Court decision that invalidated a voter-approved redistricting effort. There were no noted dissents. This is ABC News. Financial disclosures have revealed a series of stock purchases President Trump made to companies who've gotten favorable treatment from his administration.
21: Trump purchased between $500,000 and $5 million of NVIDIA on January 6th and February 10th, say the disclosure documents, before the Commerce Department approved the sale of NVIDIA computer chips to China and before a major deal to supply chips to the tech giant Meta was announced. He also took stakes in Warner Brothers Discovery and Paramount Skydance during that bidding war. The Trump Organization tells ABC News third-party firms handle all accounts without the knowledge of the president or Trump family members.
20: ABC's Chuck Sievertson. Waymo responds after residents in Atlanta say those Waymo cars empty, roaming around a town. Residents in one neighborhood even capturing images of the vehicles circling around a cul-de-sac. In a statement, Waymo calls the wayward car behavior rooting behavior that helps position the cars for pickups, and Waymo says it is working to address the issue. Dave Packer, ABC News.
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22: A teenager accused of nearly killing a flag football referee with his car has now been smacked with attempted murder.
23: That charge and two counts of felonious assault and a count of tampering with evidence contained in an indictment handed up to 19-year-old Timothy Rubel. He's accused of plowing into referee Brian Williams May 3rd in the Brookside Reservation of the Cleveland Metro Parks after getting into what investigators call an unprovoked dispute with a number of referees. Rubel's accused of plowing into Williams, causing a traumatic brain injury before speeding away. He was ultimately arrested later that day. He's free on bond and will be in court May 28th. I'm Carmen Angelo.
22: The Orville man who attacked Wayne County Sheriff Thomas Ballinger, Deputy Sergeant Dan Broomey, with a knife this week made his first court appearance Thursday. Chad Palmer is facing two counts each of attempted murder and felonious assault. The 33-year-old did very little listening to Judge Timothy Van Sickle.
24: Mr. Palmer. Mr. Palmer, be quiet. Mr. Palmer, you need to be quiet.
22: The judge set a bond hearing for next Tuesday, and the chief of police in Columbus is signing it to a five-year contract extension. Chief Elaine Bryan was first appointed to the office in June of 2021, and since then the city has experienced a reduction in violent crimes, with the number of homicides in 2025 reaching a 16-year low. Mayor Andrew Ginther says there's a greater level of trust of police in the community.
25: Our residents trust their officers more than they did 5 years ago. And today, we get to look forward to five more years of service from a leader who has changed minds, changed hearts, and delivered results for the people of Columbus.
22: Chief Bryan says there's been progress made over the last 5 years, but there's still more work to do. I'm Brady Hopkins.
26: Are you a parent who feels guilty about screen time?
27: No.
26: No, not you, sweetheart. But your mommy and daddy do. Because too many apps are filled with AI garbage, inappropriate videos, and random content.
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26: 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We're Lingo Kids, the number one entertainment platform for young kids. 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They want songs, videos, and interactive games that are safe.
27: And fun.
26: And fun.
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9: Smile, buddy.
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0: story. There's a guy in Smithville who is doing free buzz cuts for the kids to start the summer. So they got a summer haircut. And then and then he does it again when they start school in the fall. And he does it free for the kids. And I thought that was the coolest thing ever. And Larry the Barber is our guest. You got him? Okay. Larry, you were going to tell your barber story. Go ahead.
1: Yeah, I'm going to tell my barber story. Let me cast my customer out. And I got another customer.
0: How much is his? How much does his cost?
1: His cost $25.
0: Okay.
1: Regular haircuts here at Larry's Barbershop Smithville are $25. And for seniors and veterans, I also give veterans a discount for $20. And kids under 12 are $16.
0: But they get a free buzz cut to start the summer. But they get a free buzz cut to start the summer.
1: Yes. All right. Most definitely. I'm going to do free buzz cuts for kids 12 and younger for the summer. And I'm going to love every minute of it. I did my very first buzz cut on my brother when I was 6 years old. I had to stand in my dad's barbershop and stand on the milk carton to cut his hair. And I laugh and giggle. My dad said, "Why are you laughing, Larry? When you're done with brother, brother gets to buzz your hair." Anyway,
0: I love it. All right, so tell your story.
1: Okay, my story starts back in 1985. I was 14 years old, and I got out of high school at 11:45, and I went to barber school. So I want to give a big shout out to Roffler School of Hair Design on Burnett Road. And my barber instructor was Ron Brown. He became my whole life dad, kind of speak. So 14 years old, the only one close to my age was a boy or girl, probably about 19 years old. So I went to barber school, and then I got my barber's license at 16 years old. And then I went on my journey of being a barber. And my stepdad that raised me, he had a problem with alcohol. And he was very abusive to me and my brother, my stepmom. So I had to deal with that. And then that led me into becoming a drug addict. I went through that in my life about 20 years. I've lost my kid. I became homeless on the streets of Austin, sleeping under a bridge. Horrible time in my life. But I kept moving forward. You know, I'll never forget where I came from. I kept moving forward. I knew one of these days that barbering was going to take me where I'm at today. But I had to go through the fights and the struggles and the pains and tears and all of that. And so I was a ranch hand for about 2 years, and then one of my friends from a recovery center says, "My dad left me $180,000. I want to give you $5,000 to open up a barber shop. And if you go back on drugs, you know, you're just pretty dumb." So I said, I'm done with drugs. I want to straighten my life out. I put drugs down 112. And now I'm fixing to come up on a birthday, 14 years clean and sober. I give all the credit to Jesus Christ. Thank you, God. And so then my friend gave me the money, and then I bought me a soccer mom van. I know it's a soccer mom's van because I had all them little stick people in the back. And there went 25, and I still don't have a barber shop. Then I windowed the other 25 down to 1,600, and my buddy John Gardner, which has passed now in 17, he said, "Are you going to open up a barber shop or not? Are you going to work for free the rest of your life on that ranch for a room and board?" "I'm going to open up a barber shop, but I don't know where to go." He said, come to Smithville and talk to my friend Bob Parker. So I talked to Bob Parker, and he said rent was $425 a month, and okay. And then I got $200 to pay for the turn the lights and everything on. Okay. And I got to get barber supplies and all this stuff. Okay. Okay. And then I said, you know, Mr. Parker, what if I don't make it? Then what? Larry, you're a ranch hand and you're working for free in Bastrop, taking care of 18 horses and building fences. So I have a barn that needs to be painted. Okay. And if you're short, then you just work it off. Okay. And then I said, I just don't know. You know, I was barely a year clean and sober. So I'm a little sketchy at this time. And I don't know if I'm going to make it, Mr. Parker. You know, what if I crash and burn? Well, at least you tried. He goes, shake my hand, Larry. Let's make it happen. So I shook Mr. Parker's hand. We made it happen. I put my first sign out there, February the 1st, 2012. It was a cold booger that time. I stand outside with a huge sign that says, barbershop now open. And my first customer come was a woman. Oh, come on, God. I'm just a regular barber shop, not a style shop. And hang on, God said, it might have a little boy or husband or grandpa or something. She come in the sign, come in the shop and looked at the sign that said barbershop now open. I thought that said bakery shop now open. No, it's a barbershop. Then another week, another one saw the sign holding out there outside and said, he came in and it said barbershop now open. I thought that said banner shop now open. I said, God, I am doomed. People in Smithville cannot read. But, you know, I made it my first month. I did not have to touch a paintbrush. I thank God for that a bunch of times. And, I paid my first month's rent, $425. I paid my utility bill. I had $100 to my name. So grateful to have $100. And I started building my building blocks, and I remember where I come from. So anybody struggling with drug addiction, homeless, child abuse, it don't matter what it is. Larry the Barber's been there and done that. I love, love helping people out in those areas. So I paid my first month's rent, and then I made the money to pay my next month. And here I am 12 years later. I got married to my sweetheart. Also a recovering addict. She's recovering from heroin. And she has two more years clean time than me. And her name is Jamie Simpson. And she works across the street from me at 7-Eleven. She's my rock. She's my everything. And she's a little bitty thing. And I'm a big 230-pound guy. And she keeps me straight and I keep her straight. I've got my kid back. I bought me a house. We got vehicles. And life is really good as long as I continue to do the next right thing.
0: God bless you, Larry.
2: Ladies and gentlemen, Elvis has left the building. Thank you and good night.
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7: ABC News, I'm Dave Packer. Back at the White House after a summit with China's president.
8: President Trump hoped to persuade Xi to pressure China's ally Iran to reopen the Strait of Hormuz as Americans grapple with soaring gas prices.
9: We feel very similar, right? We want that to end. We don't want them to have a nuclear weapon. We want the straits open.
8: But Xi made no promise to intervene in the war Trump launched. China's foreign ministry calling it a war that should not have happened.
7: ABC's Rachel Scott. The $10 billion lawsuit that President Trump filed for the leak of his 2019 tax returns to be dropped in return for the U.S. government, creating a fund that will review claims of people who allege they were victims of a weaponization by the government. Harvey Weinstein's sexual assault trial ended in a mistrial after a jury could not unanimously decide whether to convict Weinstein of allegedly raping Jessica Mann in 2013. This is ABC News. An unmarked convoy was hit by a Russian drone in Kherson, a port city in southern Ukraine. This says Russian drones have bombarded the entire country in recent days.
10: In the city of Kherson, civilians are routinely targeted by Russian drones, by Russian first-person drones, which is where the soldiers can see what they're targeting. It actually has a name. It's been dubbed Drone Safari because people just going about their daily business in Kherson are routinely attacked and hunted by these drones, which is obviously a terrifying situation.
7: ABC's Patrick Rievel. Severe weather is targeting areas of the Midwest and South, and forecasters say it's shaping up to be a multi-day event. Over the weekend, the risk of strong storms will stretch from Texas to Wisconsin, with threats of hail over Iowa. The storms will inch into Michigan, and the threat for stronger storms will expand from Oklahoma to Wisconsin on Monday, and then 90-degree heat will blanket much of the East Coast next week. Dave Packer, ABC News.
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11: A teenager accused of nearly killing a flag football referee with his car has now been smacked with attempted murder.
12: That charge and two counts of felonious assault and a count of tampering with evidence contained in an indictment handed up to 19-year-old Timothy Rubel. He's accused of plowing into referee Brian Williams May 3rd in the Brookside Reservation of the Cleveland Metro Parks after getting into what investigators call an unprovoked dispute with a number of referees. Rubel's accused of plowing into Williams, causing a traumatic brain injury before speeding away. He was ultimately arrested later that day. He's free on bond and will be in court May 28th. I'm Carmen Angelo.
11: The Orville man who attacked Wayne County Sheriff Thomas Ballinger, Deputy Sergeant Dan Broomey, with a knife this week made his first court appearance Thursday. Chad Palmer is facing two counts each of attempted murder and felonious assault. The 33-year-old did very little listening to Judge Timothy Van Sickle.
13: Mr. Palmer, be quiet. Mr. Palmer, you need to be quiet.
11: The judge set a bond hearing for next Tuesday, and the chief of police in Columbus is signing it to a five-year contract extension. Chief Elaine Bryan was first appointed to the office in June of 2021, and since then the city has experienced a reduction in violent crimes, with the number of homicides in 2025 reaching a 16-year low. Mayor Andrew Ginther says there's a greater level of trust of police in the community.
14: Our residents trust their officers more than they did 5 years ago. And today, we get to look forward to five more years of service from a leader who has changed minds, changed hearts, and delivered results for the people of Columbus.
11: Chief Bryan says there's been progress made over the last 5 years, but there's still more work to do. I'm Brady Hopkins.
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20: I used to feel so guilty handing over the tablet just to get things done.
21: 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But honestly, I switched to Lingo Kids. The guilt is gone and the kids are obsessed.
20: Really? Do they actually like it?
21: 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It's all games, music, lessons, and stories. They think they're just playing, but I know they're safe from weird ads and junk.
22: Mom, look! I'm flying into space!
21: See? They're happy. I'm happy.
23: Lingo Kids!
24: Everything kids love.
25: The story of how George Strait's Love Without End, Amen, came to be. Songwriter Aaron Barker's son was born just 2 weeks after he turned 17. But he wasn't filled with dread at the prospect of being a father at such a young age. Barker's own father, it turns out, wasn't present in his life. What better way to make up for that absence, he figured, than to have a boy, a buddy of his own. I was with him in the hospital, and I thought to myself, this will be great. We'll grow up together, he told a local reporter in Nashville in 2014, laughing at his naivete. It would take Barker a long time to learn that fatherhood entails more, much more, than being a friend to a son. More than 16 years, to be precise, when his son reached an age when boys test their father's boundaries, patience, and love. Here is Barker talking about this very thing at a songwriters event in Huntsville, Alabama.
26: I had to get on him one night, and he had driven his car past where he was supposed to drive his car, both ways, everything. All the rules were out the window. So anyway, I had to set him down and have this talk with him, and I got pretty hot and heavy with it. And went on. It was a school night, so he finally went to bed, and after he went to bed, I was kind of like, it just dawned on me that it was my time to be the dad. And so that was kind of a revelation to me at that point in our lives growing up together.
25: It turns out it wasn't just Barker's son who had a hard time sleeping that night. The father was still trying to process what had happened to him. He had his own doubts about how he'd handled things, not certain he'd administered the proper dosage of discipline to his son. No father ever is. So Aaron Barker did what a songwriter who happens to be a Christian would do. Let's take a listen.
26: So I was sitting there kind of doing what I do. My guitar has always been like my therapist, so I kind of call it getting on my knees and playing. It's somewhere between praying and playing songs and working on stuff, but looking for answers that way. And so I was doing that. I was getting on my knees and playing. And the question I had was, how can you be that mad at somebody and still love them that much? Where does that come from, you know? And this song is the answer I got that night. It was about 4 a.m, and I also had a co-writer on this. It was God. That's when I learned God writes them and lets me put my name on them. And he didn't even take publishing on it.
25: The answer to that question he was asking God, and to which God had an answer, turned out to be the song Love Without End, Amen, which soon wound up in country legend George Strait's capable hands. The rest was history. The song spent 5 weeks at number one on what is now called the Hot Country Charts in April of 1990, giving Strait his first multi-week number one song. His prior number one songs, all 18 of them, had spent only a week at the top of the charts. Why did the song resonate with so many music lovers for so long? And why does it still resonate today? Barker had his own explanations, one that had less to do with earthly concerns and more to do with those of an eternal variety. The song tells the story of a troublemaking son who's sent home from school one day for fighting, only to find a father who, before disciplining his boy, shares some secret words his own father had shared with him when he'd been in trouble. In the second verse, the narrator has himself become a father and passes along the very same secret words his father had shared with him on a night his own son tested some boundaries. In the third and magnificent final verse, the narrator dreams that he's died and he's standing outside heaven's gate. It is followed by the final chorus, repeated for a third time, but now imbued with a spiritual dimension, a deeply Christian dimension that emphasizes God's unconditional love for all of his sons and daughter. Here is Barker himself singing that third verse and final chorus.
0: Last night I dreamed I died and stood outside those pearly gates.

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2: For all the fathers out there doing our best to love our children, we're thankful. Barker chose to memorialize his deepest struggles and questions that fateful night. His story is the story of all of us who carry the name of father with pride. All of us who believe that being a good father is the world's most important work. All of us who believe that in loving our children unconditionally, we come close to being godlike here on earth. It's not too late to join the best club in America, the Father's Club, and experience love, unconditional love, that never ends. The story of how George Strait's Love Without End, Amen, came to be. The story of fatherhood and so much more, here on Our American Stories.

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0: This is Lee Habib, and this is Our American Stories. The ruling in the Supreme Court case Murphy v. New Jersey in 2018 is one of those rare legal decisions handed down by our nation's highest court that has had immeasurable and far-reaching impact on our day-to-day lives. Chances are, after all, that you've seen a sports gambling ad or perhaps partaken in it yourself. Here to share the story of the tumultuous rise of sports gambling in America is Danny Funt, author of Everybody Loses. Take it away, Danny.

0: I really wanted to get to the bottom of this fundamental question. Why was it that the professional sports leagues abandoned a century of opposition to legal gambling? And not just whether it should be legal, but they couldn't have spoken about it in more extreme, almost biblical terms, calling it an evil that would be the deadliest possible thing that would happen to sports. That's something the commissioner of baseball said barely a decade ago. So to go from that level of staunch opposition to now being the strongest evangelist for the spread of gambling across the country was dizzying, and I just wanted to get to the bottom of it. The surface level thing that happened was the Supreme Court in 2018 struck down a federal ban on bookmaking outside Nevada that had been the law since 1992. And the leagues used that as cover to say, well, the justices have made their ruling. We have to cope with this new reality. In fact, well before that case, they had been meeting with representatives of the gambling industry quite secretively, so much so that in the NFL's case, they insisted on doing these meetings at cafes in New York's Park Avenue rather than at the league offices, just because still they were so averse to even being spotted with representatives of the gambling business. But in these meetings, they presented studies that had been commissioned that demonstrated that gamblers are rabid consumers of sports. They watch more than twice as many games as traditional fans. They watch till the ends of blowouts. And the leagues at the time were so concerned about the long-term value of their TV rights, which is the biggest moneymaker for sports, the right to show pro and college games. And they saw people canceling cable subscriptions, the audience aging, young people not wanting to sit through a 3 or 4 hour ball game. And so the idea that gambling could be used to turbocharge that audience was extremely appealing. In the NFL's case, the projection that they were presented with in those meetings indicated that between the direct revenue they would make off partnerships with newly legal sports betting operations and the indirect revenue they would make from this expanded TV audience, $2 billion every year. If gambling were legalized across the country. At that point, they were converted, and as soon as the Supreme Court struck down that federal ban, they were off and running and did away with a century of saying this would be a disaster for the future of sports. But you have to understand, why was it that the leagues, lawmakers, even sports media were so opposed to gambling, and what evidence did they have? It surprised me that literally from the earliest days of the English colonies, there was all sorts of gambling happening. People would be in awe of the fact that our colonial ancestors were betting at all hours of the day on cockfights and bear fights and horse races. You name it, they were gambling on it. And yet a lot of these colonies were founded by religious refugees, so they had a strong religious wariness of gambling. Christianity, Judaism, even Islam are explicitly anti-gambling, from the fact that Roman soldiers bet on who would get Jesus's clothes after he died on the cross, to the Torah saying it's equivalent to theft, to the Quran saying it's the devil's handiwork. Monotheistic faiths couldn't be more clear that this is something that should not be promoted. And yet, the country really waffled on that, thinking, you know, on the one hand, this is a vice that shouldn't be promoted in a progressive society, and on the other hand, it's something that people couldn't resist doing, and that lawmakers, when pinched for cash, were quick to expand and legalize. So, from the earliest days of professional sports in America, you know, beyond horse racing to like the 1850s and 60s, there was just a craze of people finding ways to bet on it. So much so that the New York Times around then said, so long as baseball is a contrivance for gambling, we can't accept calling it the national pastime. That's the New York Times in the 1870s. And then, of course, the Black Sox scandal in 1919, when 8 members of the Chicago White Sox were paid to throw the World Series, was an existential threat for not just baseball, but organized sports, period. the commissioner of baseball was established explicitly with the assignment of ridding the game of gambling. It was that big of a crisis after the Black Sox scandal, and for a long time, they did everything they possibly could to discourage it. It was a big part of the mob's bottom line, so that motivated the federal government to crack down. That leads us up till 1992. Congress passes this federal law containing sports gambling on a legal basis in Nevada, where it had long been legal. And the leagues were the ones that lobbied Congress to pass that bill. They saw a number of states clamoring to legalize versions of sports betting as a way of remedying budget deficits. And the leagues were just so staunchly opposed, saying, we know from decades of experience gambling corrupts sports, corrodes the relationships that fans have with the games. It's a temptation athletes have a hard time resisting. It's a serious health problem for some people. By then, doctors had recognized gambling as an addiction. It's actually the only recognized addiction that isn't substance-based. So there's just such a robust history that led us to this turning point in 2018 when everything changed.
1: We're now at 5:30. The nation's highest court is hearing a case that could make sports betting legal in the Garden State.
0: So in the 2010s, the state of New Jersey got engaged in a lawsuit with the professional sports leagues and the NCAA. New Jersey was seeing a lot of Atlantic City casinos go out of business. Racetracks were suffering.
2: So many of us are out of work. You know, like where do 8,000 people go and think we're going to get hired? You know, they're never going to hire full-time again.
0: And they said, how is it fair that Nevada is allowed to use sports betting to attract people from across the country, and New Jersey doesn't have that opportunity?
3: We want to do it because 65% of the people in the state of New Jersey voted that they want to do it. And we already have a long experience of over 40 years of casino gaming in our state, where we've shown that we can very appropriately regulate gambling in the state.
4: We're like Boy Scouts. We're prepared. We're prepared in New Jersey. We're ready to go. That's why the horsemen have joined us in this case.
0: It was considered a total long shot, and they went 0 for 6 in federal court until, out of nowhere, the Supreme Court grants a hearing. And at that point, people started to wonder, okay, why would they hear this case unless they intended to overturn that law? So come 2018, I think it was a 6-3 decision. The justices said this law is unconstitutional. States are now free to legalize sports betting if they see fit. But as tends to happen with Supreme Court cases, that one is oversimplified and misremembered. People think the court said, A, Congress lacks the authority to regulate sports betting. B, it would be good for the country if sports betting were legal. Or C, sports betting is now legal across the country as a result of us striking down this federal law. None of that was true. In fact, the justices went out of their way to say Congress does have the authority to regulate sports betting and contain it however they see fit. They had just gone about doing so in 1992 through a odd, unconventional law. And yet, by 2018, there wasn't much willpower in Congress to pass an updated version of that federal ban. And by then, that so much money had been spent to prepare for this legalization boom. That was really the starting gun for everything to take off.
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23: Smile, buddy.
22: Come on, smile. Oh, honey, he's still not smiling.
23: Maybe he's not a smiler.
22: Yeah, maybe he's just not a happy baby.
23: Maybe he's just being a boy. You know how boys are.
22: 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Oh, poor baby. 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
5: Stories and the story of the rise and reign of sports gambling in America with author Danny Fund, his book, Everybody Loses. When we last left off, Danny was telling us something you might not have known, that despite years of resistance to the idea Professional leagues were one of the primary drivers of the legalization of sports gambling. Let's return to the story.
1: To Washington now, where the Supreme Court will allow states to legalize sports betting. The court struck down a federal law that banned gambling on sports games in most of the country.
2: Justices ruled 7-2 on the case. And CBS News chief legal correspondent Jane Crawford is following the latest from Washington. She's with us now on the phone.
0: Before the Supreme Court issued its ruling, representatives of professional sports and leaders of the top two daily fantasy sports companies, FanDuel and DraftKings, had hired the same lobbying firm, Oric, and they were coordinating their strategy. So how could we lay the table so that if the Supreme Court strikes down this law, we can get sports betting legalized across the country as quickly as possible?
3: You are now about to witness the strength of street knowledge.
0: They named these strategy sessions Project Aftermath. You might remember at the time, there was a big movie in theaters called about the rap group NWA. They released music under Aftermath Entertainment, so they thought it was clever to call it Project Aftermath. Anyway, they had this coordinated operation where the leagues and FanDuel and DraftKings, which very quickly converted into gambling operators, lobbied states to get this done as quickly as possible and in a way that would be very favorable to those two companies. But what they realized was FanDuel and DraftKings had gotten into some hot water in a lot of different states. Daily Fantasy was accused across the country of circumventing anti-gambling laws, even if it was technically labeled as a version of fantasy sports. And so it wouldn't be very effective to have FanDuel and DraftKings lobbying states now to pass their preferred versions of legislation. So what they did was have the NBA and Major League Baseball spearhead that lobbying effort.
4: A new article from In These Times claims some of the candidates are being bankrolled.
0: They were pushing for bills that were written by FanDuel and DraftKings, and in the state of Illinois, lawmakers were invited to tour the ballpark where the Chicago White Sox play, got to go to Chicago Bulls games and attend a private shoot-around where a couple members of the Michael Jordan dynasty dropped by to, you know, slap them on the back and make sure they were having a good time. Those lawmakers then got to sit in a luxury suite and watch a game. So as one of the top lobbyists at Oric put it, they were like kids in a candy store. And at that point, they were willing to grant the wishes of whatever Major League Baseball and the NBA wanted.
4: Sports gambling officially legal in Mississippi.
9: Football fans in West Virginia have a new way to feel the Super Bowl rush.
25: New York is already the largest online sports betting state in the country.
26: Mobile sports betting will be legalized in Arkansas on March 4th.
0: Suddenly, all sorts of states were legalizing this and getting it off the ground as quickly as possible. That was all thanks to how hands-on the leagues were in this coordinated effort. So the leagues have always been profit-motivated. It's not like they suddenly woke up and said, wow, we can make a lot of money off gambling. I think they were always aware of that. What changed was they were really concerned about the long-term viability of their most precious asset, TV rights, the right to show pro and college sports makes them more money than anything. And so they were worried about what happens long term when people cut the cord on cable subscriptions, and gambling was a way of reversing that trend. And the commissioners copped to this sort of maybe by accident, but they basically said, we're not going to have a new industry make billions of dollars off of our sports without us getting our cut. At first, they wanted to demand that states mandate what they called an integrity fee, which was essentially, we're going to have to spend a lot of money making sure that gambling isn't corrupting our games. You ought to pay us for that. But Adam Silver, the commissioner of the NBA, was doing a press conference and he said, yeah, we're calling it an integrity fee, but basically you could think of it as a royalty. We spent a lot of money to put on these games. We deserve our piece. Once the integrity fee got so much backlash, they said, okay, let's rebrand this so that states require that these gambling operators pay us for what they called our official league data. which was essentially the game stats that you need to decide if bets are won or lost. So they

0: betting through the black market if they wanted to fix a game or bet illegally, and we would have as difficult of a time tracking that as ever. And if they were reckless enough to bet through a legal operator, now that there are so many ways to bet on individual play, you know, including things as ridiculous as whether the next pitch in a baseball game will be a ball or a strike, you could fix a game very subtly. And what's worth pointing out is these ways of betting on obscure players' individual performance and betting in a way that could win millions of dollars never used to exist. Delusion and misunderstanding is so fundamental to the gambling business, but especially with sports, because you're competing against the house. Bookmakers bake an advantage into the odds, what's called the vigorish or the vig. It's an inherent advantage they're playing it, which is why if you look at a game and you were to bet on both teams to win, you're not going to come out even, you're going to come out down. Traditionally, the house edge was about 5%. A lot of the modern ways to bet online have a much steeper vig. So when you talk about props, like how many points a player will score, rushing yards a team will accumulate, all those prop bets have a steeper edge for the house. On top of that, parlays, which combine a number of bets together for the chance at winning a lot more money, you're giving the house an even bigger advantage. It's why parlays are thought of as a sucker bet to a lot of professional gamblers and bookmakers. And yet, for a lot of young people, that's all they're betting on these days are these long shot parlays. I spoke with longtime bookmakers, and they said, "We would have never dreamed of being on the hook for millions of dollars if some obscure bench player on the Raptors didn't score enough points in a game. We knew that that was something that could easily be fixed, and yet because that style of betting is such a moneymaker for online sportsbooks, they're willing to expose themselves and the leagues to an unprecedented risk of corruption." So I mentioned that traditionally the house makes about $5 for every 100 wagered. For parlays now, they're making as much as $30 for every 100 wagered, and yet customers don't understand that.
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8: 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A polygamist from Utah and an L.A. 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
14: And we return to Our American Stories and the final portion of our story on the rise of sports gambling in America with Danny Fun, author of Everybody Loses. When we last left off, Danny was telling us about some of the rather, for lack of a better word, insane ways the sports gambling industry makes its money. Now Danny turns to the sports media's role in this industry. Here again is Danny Fun.
15: You hear a lot about legal sports gambling on this show. The Bussin' Boys, obviously sports gambling is a huge part of what you do.
16: It was not how sports media wanted fans to think about sports. And all that changed in a blink. At the time, a lot of sports outlets were fighting for survival. You know, Sports Illustrated was laying off dozens of longtime writers. ESPN even was suffering layoffs. Some newspapers were abandoning their daily sports sections. And so it was a very difficult time for sports journalists to stand on principle and turn down a massive influx of revenue. The result bothers a lot of sports writers and sports journalists of all types because they're being paid to promote gambling and promote some of the most foolish styles of betting. Ways that are definitely not going to win their listeners or their readers money. And they're being paid to maybe look the other way or bite their tongue if they're inclined to report something that would be unflattering for either their sportsbook sponsors or the leagues for doing business with those companies. And I heard this again and again, including from a former ESPN reporter named Henry Abbott, who said, in a way, it's like sports media is being bribed because to publish something that might lose you one of your top sponsors is a really difficult dilemma. I also heard from someone who was pursuing an investigation that would cast doubt on the credibility of officiating in the NBA. And he realized that if you call into question the credibility of officiating, it calls into question the legitimacy of gambling. And so, as he put it, it was almost like career suicide, potentially. He said, I worry I'm tying a noose around my neck by going down this path. And that's the threat that looms in the back of the head of a lot of sports journalists. Sports media being complicit in that way has had such an important effect on normalizing gambling, taking it from something that people did discreetly to something that's become the default way of engaging with sports.
10: when I saw these commercials saying, hey, win some money while you're watching these games, it felt like, wow, that looks amazing. I was already watching it. I might as well, you know, make a little bit of money doing it.
11: Rob Minnick was in high school scooping ice cream for minimum wage when he started gambling through a bookie.
10: This concept that I could make $100 on a Phillies game versus, you know, working 2 days at the store, it was like, why would I ever work again? I put myself into debt 6 times over the course of 6 years to the point that I had to work a second job to pay it off.
16: I graduated from Georgetown University in D.C. in 2014, and I was an obsessive sports fan, went to as many games as I could, watched way too many games on TV. I don't remember anyone, myself included, placing a bet or having any awareness of a bookie on campus. And then as I was writing this book, I met someone named Rob Minnick, who also went to Georgetown, but he went there about 5 years after I did. And in that short amount of time, sports betting legalization had taken off across the country. He's from New Jersey, which was one of the first states to legalize. D.C. was a few years later, but Maryland and Virginia were also legalizing around then too. So he was surrounded by opportunities to gamble. And he thought of it, like so many people, as a way to make money. You know, he's a big sports fan. He thought, I can leverage that and turn this into a side hustle while I'm in college. And a lot of his peers had the same mindset, that this wasn't gambling, this was an investment strategy.
13: Not too bad. I'm not complaining.
17: And at this point, it's better than you made in finance?
13: Yes. Way better. Way better.
17: And you think this is sustainable?
13: Oh, yeah, it's definitely. I mean,
16: over time, he developed a really brutal gambling addiction, first on sports and then going to casinos and playing online casino games on his phone. He told me that he got to study abroad in Australia, and
18: first thing I did when I landed after I dropped my bags wasn't to like go and talk to the other students that were going to be staying in the same room as me or in the same area as me. It was that I dropped my bags and I went straight to the Star Casino. Because when I began looking things up to do in Sydney, you know, I saw beaches, I saw, you know, go to the zoo and hold a koala. Then I saw that there's a casino.
16: He basically spent the whole time gambling. It completely spoiled this incredible study abroad opportunity in Australia. Back at Georgetown, it was all he was doing outside of class.
18: The gambling was different because it was continuous. Like, when I got caught with the beer can, right? I didn't walk around the street anymore with a beer can as an 18-year-old. When I got caught with the joint, I stopped going in the dorm room with weed. But when I got caught with the gambling, I kept going. I just didn't tell anyone about it. And that was the difference between it, I think.
16: Anytime we were taking the bus to a basketball game, all of us were getting our bets in, or I'd talk to people in class who I spotted, like me, betting on their computers during a lecture. But for me, it got way worse than that, where I was losing a terrifying amount of money and I barely left my dorm room because I was totally consumed by betting. To the point that for his graduation, he and some buddies went to Europe and he was having a marvelous time. And then he told me that he got back from a night out and got in the shower and was playing roulette on his phone and spent the whole cost of that trip on roulette in a matter of minutes in the shower. And I spoke with his parents because one thing that really shocks me about gambling addiction is it's an invisible addiction. You often have no idea that someone close to you is dealing with this, and it can be just dominating their lives, this cloud that's always hanging over them and causing them so much shame and stress. But to spouses or parents or best friends, they can be totally oblivious. And so they said, you know, he'd be at the dinner table and keep running off to the bathroom, or say he was on a call with his girlfriend and excuse himself. And really, they found out he was constantly gambling. And so it broke their hearts. His dad said at first he was pissed off at his son for being so reckless, but ultimately realized this is a disease and a mental health affliction, and that Rob just suffered from something that a lot of people are suffering from now, and it's a brutal addiction to overcome. I've spoken with so many people in recovery who say, I was addicted to gambling and other substance abuse, and gambling was by far the most difficult thing to escape because, unlike some other things where, yeah, if you're an alcoholic, you might drink to numb a hangover, or if you're a smoker, you know, you might light up a cigarette to calm an urge. Only with gambling do you think that your affliction is the antidote to your problems. You think, if I could just win one big bet, I'll get out of this hole and everything will be okay. And that's why you keep betting and betting, even when you know you have a problem. So Rob, thank God, is in recovery and doing a lot of really impressive advocacy work about the dangers of gambling, especially for young men, because he's not alone as far as college students who are getting caught up in gambling to a dangerous extent. One study found that 1 in 5 college students now access their tuition funds to pay for their gambling. I've heard of people much younger than that getting caught up in gambling now, as young as elementary school. Where I live in North Carolina, half of the phone calls to the problem gambling hotline are coming from parents who are terrified seeing their kids suddenly consumed with gambling. Some of that is due to all this advertising. Some of it's due to the fact that when you're underage, your brain isn't fully developed, and so the part of the brain that regulates risk assessment is not fully matured. It's probably one of the most alarming facets of what we're seeing is this surge of gambling and problem gambling among young people. And where that's going, I spoke with an expert in youth problem gambling, a man named Dr. Jeffrey Derevensky out of McGill University in Canada. And I asked him about that, and he said, God only knows where we're going to be in several years from now as a result of all these kids who are being groomed to be lifelong gamblers. This is from the 1992 hearings before the House and Senate. Faye Vincent was commissioner of Major League Baseball. They had just dealt with the Pete Rose scandal, where the all-time leader in hits was busted for betting on games as a player and manager of the Cincinnati Reds, and so baseball was reeling from that. And I write, finally, the MLB commissioner, Francis Faye Vincent, testified, quote, Americans' identification with their heroes and teams is unique. It would be tragic if the importance of batting averages and baseball cards were overshadowed by betting odds and lottery tickets, close quote. Asked if his league had plans to promote any kind of wagering, Vincent replied, quote, it would make a mockery of the office I hold. There is absolutely no way Major League Baseball would ever participate in the kind of activity that is at the heart of your question.
14: And a terrific job on the production, editing, and storytelling by our own Reagan Habib and Monty Montgomery. And a special thanks to Danny Funt, his book Everybody Loses, the story of the rise of sports gambling on Our American Stories.
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3: ABC News, I'm Dave Packer. Sources tell us that President Trump is expected to drop his $10 billion lawsuit against the IRS. They say this would be in exchange for the creation of a $1.7 billion fund to compensate allies who claim they were wrongfully targeted by the Biden administration. House Democratic Caucus Chairman Pete Aguilar.
23: This is ridiculous, but this is exactly, you know, who he is. Somehow, he'll find a way to try to pay himself in addition to, you know, some of the 1,500 insurrectionists who he pardoned for trying to take over the Capitol here.
3: President Trump back at the White House after days of talks with China's President Xi. The U.S. Supreme Court has denied Virginia Democrats' request to stay the Supreme Court decision that invalidated a voter-approved redistricting effort. The Texas Supreme Court rejecting a push from state Republicans and Governor Greg Abbott to reprimand the 50 Democratic state senators who fled the state last year during redistricting. This is ABC News. Colorado Governor Jared Polis has commuted the sentence of a former county elections clerk who was convicted of conspiring to challenge the results of the 2020 election.
25: Tina Peters had been convicted of handing over her county's election software to a person associated with Mike Lindell, the MyPillow CEO and prominent election fraud conspiracy theorist. Governor Jared Polis calls Peters' 9-year sentence extremely unusual and lengthy, and she'll be released on parole next month. Colorado Secretary of State Jenna Griswold says the move will only embolden the election denial movement. Mike Dubusky, ABC News.
3: The Texas Supreme Court rejected a push from state Republicans and Governor Greg Abbott to reprimand the 50 Democratic state lawmakers who fled the state last year in protest of new congressional maps. The justices rejected the argument that the Democrats vacated their offices. Their redistricting push in Texas kickstarted efforts in various states across the country. Dave Packer, ABC News.
9: Here's what's trending on 640 WHLO.
26: A teenager accused of nearly killing a flag football referee with his car has now been smacked with attempted murder.
27: That charge and two counts of felonious assault and a count of tampering with evidence contained in an indictment handed up to 19-year-old Timothy Rubel. He's accused of plowing into referee Brian Williams May 3rd in the Brookside Reservation of the Cleveland Metro Parks after getting into what investigators call an unprovoked dispute with a number of referees. Rubel's accused of plowing into Williams, causing a traumatic brain injury before speeding away. He was ultimately arrested later that day. He's free on bond and will be in court May 28th. I'm Carmen Angelo.
26: The Orville man who attacked Wayne County Sheriff Thomas Ballinger, Deputy Sergeant Dan Broomy, with a knife this week made his first court appearance Thursday. Chad Palmer is facing two counts each of attempted murder and felonious assault. The 33-year-old did very little listening to Judge Timothy Van Sickle.
28: Mr. Palmer, be quiet. Mr. Palmer, you need to be quiet.
26: The judge set a bond hearing for next Tuesday, and the chief of police in Columbus is signing it to a 5-year contract extension. Chief Elaine Bryan was first appointed to the office in June of 2021, and since then the city has experienced a reduction in violent crimes, with the number of homicides in 2025 reaching a 16-year low. Mayor Andrew Ginther says there's a greater level of trust of police in the community.
29: Our residents trust their
1: officers more than they did 5 years ago. And today, we get to look forward to five more years of service from a leader who has changed minds, changed hearts, and delivered results for the people of Columbus.
26: Chief Bryant says there's been progress made over the last 5 years, but there's still more work to do. I'm Brady Hopkins.
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0: ABC News, I'm Dave Packer. The nation's largest commuter railway is on strike. Workers from New York's Long Island Railroad walked off the job at 12:01 a.m. Saturday morning after negotiations with the Metropolitan Transportation Authority ended without a new contract. Long Island and the New York City region bracing for an extremely challenging commute should this continue to Monday. President Trump back at the White House after days of talks with China's President Xi, asked as he walked off Marine One how it went.
1: We made great deals. We did great trade deals. We had great relationships. And a lot of things have happened and you'll be hearing about them. But that was a tremendous success. I think it really was a historic moment. Thank you very much.
0: Sources tell ABC News President Trump's expected to drop his $10 billion lawsuit against the IRS. It would be in exchange for the creation of a massive fund to compensate allies who claim they were wrongfully targeted by the Biden administration. This is ABC News. Severe weather will roll into parts of the Midwest and South this weekend.
2: Into tomorrow, the threat shifts south and west into eastern Colorado and central Iowa. By Sunday, now we're really ramping it up from north central Oklahoma out to Minnesota. By Monday, another active day with severe storms from north Texas all the way to the western Great Lakes. Watching cities like Wichita and Omaha over to Des Moines, the threat will linger into Tuesday. Heat out ahead of this storm right here in New York, 90s by Tuesday and Wednesday.
0: ABC News meteorologist Lee Goldberg. All right, we're sorry to do this.
3: 1-877 cars for
0: kids.
3: Yeah,
0: there it is. The Cars for Kids jingle. That's that one that gets stuck in your head all the time. It's not airing anywhere in California anymore. That after a judge ruled in favor of a plaintiff who accused the nonprofit of false advertising. The suit alleged that Cars for Kids didn't allocate funds to underprivileged kids in California, but instead funded a group that provides Jewish summer camps and programs for teenagers in New York and New Jersey. Cars for Kids calls the ruling deeply flawed. Dave Packer, ABC News.
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5: A fatal crash in northern Montgomery County overnight shuts down I-70 East.
6: The crash happened just before 11 o'clock Thursday night on eastbound I-70 just past the I-75 interchange in North Dayton. 23-year-old Peter Wade was driving eastbound when his car left the right side of the highway, striking a guardrail. The car would then skid across all three lanes and crash straight into a concrete median. That collision ejected Wade from his vehicle. He was not wearing a seatbelt at the time. Crews rushed Wade to Miami Valley Hospital, but he would succumb to his injuries. Ohio State Highway Patrol's Dayton Post is investigating. Alcohol is suspected to be a factor. I-70 East has since reopened. I'm Lee Mowen.
7: Meantime, an Ohio congressman is taking his ex-wife to court over allegations of domestic abuse. Travis Lair with the details.
8: Republican U.S. Representative Max Miller has filed a defamation lawsuit in Cleveland against his former wife, Emily Moreno, daughter of U.S. Senator Bernie Moreno. The lawsuit claims Moreno has caused considerable reputational and financial harm by accusing him of being a violent husband and father. Moreno recently alleged that Miller threw boiling water at her, which he strongly denies. Miller argues the false accusations were spread to national media outlets and are undermining his fall re-election chances. He's seeking more than $25,000 in damages. Moreno's spokesperson says Miller is attempting to silence her amid their ongoing custody battle. I'm Travis Laird.
7: And a former North Royalton police officer is suing the city, claiming his firing was retaliation. Ex-patrol officer Spencer Lowe says he was let go for trying to file a report that claims city leaders fudged arrest records of a fellow cop. Last October, Lowe arrested Orange Village Deputy Chief Patrick O'Callaghan for OVI and improper handling of a firearm. I'm Brady Hopkins.
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8: ABC News, I'm Dave Packer. Sources tell us that President Trump is expected to drop his $10 billion lawsuit against the IRS. They say this would be in exchange for the creation of a $1.7 billion fund to compensate allies who claim they were wrongfully targeted by the Biden administration. House Democratic Caucus Chairman Pete Aguilar.
9: This is ridiculous, but this is exactly, you know, who he is. Some way, somehow, he'll find a way to try to pay himself in addition to, you know, some of the 1,500 insurrectionists who he pardoned for trying to take over the Capitol here.
8: President Trump back at the White House after days of talks with China's President Xi. The U.S. Supreme Court has denied Virginia Democrats' request to stay the Supreme Court decision that invalidated a voter-approved redistricting effort. The Texas Supreme Court rejecting a push from state Republicans and Governor Greg Abbott to reprimand the 50 Democratic state senators who fled the state last year during redistricting. This is ABC News. Colorado Governor Jared Polis has commuted the sentence of a former county elections clerk who was convicted of conspiring to challenge the results of the 2020 election.
10: Tina Peters had been convicted of handing over her county's election software to a person associated with Mike Lindell, the MyPillow CEO and prominent election fraud conspiracy theorist. Governor Jared Polis calls Peters' nine-year sentence extremely unusual and lengthy, and she'll be released on parole next month. Colorado Secretary of State Jenna Griswold says the move will only embolden the election denial movement. Mike Dubusky, ABC News.
8: The Texas Supreme Court rejected a push from state Republicans and Governor Greg Abbott to reprimand the 50 Democratic state lawmakers who fled the state last year in protest of new congressional maps. The justices rejected the argument that the Democrats vacated their offices. Their redistricting push in Texas kickstarted efforts in various states across the country. Dave Packer, ABC News.
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11: A fatal crash in northern Montgomery County overnight shuts down I-70 East.
12: The crash happened just before 11 o'clock Thursday night on eastbound I-70 just past the I-75 interchange in North Dayton. 23-year-old Peter Wade was driving eastbound when his car left the right side of the highway, striking a guardrail. The car would then skid across all three lanes and crash straight into a concrete median. That collision ejected Wade from his vehicle. He was not wearing a seatbelt at the time. Crews rushed Wade to Miami Valley Hospital, but he would succumb to his injuries. Ohio State Highway Patrol's Dayton Post is investigating. Alcohol is suspected to be a factor. I-70 East has since reopened. I'm Lee Mowen.
11: Meantime, an Ohio congressman is taking his ex-wife to court over allegations of domestic abuse. Travis Lair with the details.
13: Republican U.S. Representative Max Miller has filed a defamation lawsuit in Cleveland against his former wife, Emily Moreno, daughter of U.S. Senator Bernie Moreno. The lawsuit claims Moreno has caused considerable reputational and financial harm by accusing him of being a violent husband and father. Moreno recently alleged that Miller threw boiling water at her, which he strongly denies. Miller argues the false accusations were spread to national media outlets and are undermining his fall re-election chances. He's seeking more than $25,000 in damages, Moreno's spokesperson says Miller is attempting to silence her amid their ongoing custody battle. I'm Travis Laird.
11: And a former North Royalton police officer is suing the city, claiming his firing was retaliation. Ex-patrol officer Spencer Lowe says he was let go for trying to file a report that claims city leaders fudged arrest records of a fellow cop. Last October, Lowe arrested Orange Village Deputy Chief Patrick O'Callaghan for OVI and improper handling of a firearm. I'm Brady Hopkins.
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8: ABC News, I'm Dave Packer. Sources tell us that President Trump is expected to drop his $10 billion lawsuit against the IRS. They say this would be in exchange for the creation of a $1.7 billion fund to compensate allies who claim they were wrongfully targeted by the Biden administration. House Democratic Caucus Chairman Pete Aguilar.
9: This is ridiculous, but this is exactly, you know, who he is. Some way, somehow, he'll find a way to try to pay himself in addition to, you know, some of the 1,500 insurrectionists who he pardoned for trying to take over the Capitol here.
8: President Trump back at the White House after days of talks with China's President Xi. The U.S. Supreme Court has denied Virginia Democrats' request to stay the Supreme Court decision that invalidated a voter-approved redistricting effort. The Texas Supreme Court rejecting a push from state Republicans and Governor Greg Abbott to reprimand the 50 Democratic state senators who fled the state last year during redistricting. This is ABC News. Colorado Governor Jared Polis has commuted the sentence of a former county elections clerk who was convicted of conspiring to challenge the results of the 2020 election.
10: Tina Peters had been convicted of handing over her county's election software to a person associated with Mike Lindell, the MyPillow CEO and prominent election fraud conspiracy theorist. Governor Jared Polis calls Peters' 9-year sentence extremely unusual and lengthy, and she'll be released on parole next month. Colorado Secretary of State Jenna Griswold says the move will only embolden the election denial movement. Mike Dubusky, ABC News.
8: The Texas Supreme Court rejected a push from state Republicans and Governor Greg Abbott to reprimand the 50 Democratic state lawmakers who fled the state last year in protest of new congressional maps. The justices rejected the argument that the Democrats vacated their offices. Their redistricting push in Texas kickstarted efforts in various states across the country. Dave Packer, ABC News.
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11: A fatal crash in northern Montgomery County overnight shuts down I-70 East.
12: The crash happened just before 11 o'clock Thursday night on eastbound I-70 just past the I-75 interchange in North Dayton. 23-year-old Peter Wade was driving eastbound when his car left the right side of the highway, striking a guardrail. The car would then skid across all three lanes and crash straight into a concrete median. That collision ejected Wade from his vehicle. He was not wearing a seatbelt at the time. Crews rushed Wade to Miami Valley Hospital. but he would succumb to his injuries. Ohio State Highway Patrol's Dayton Post is investigating. Alcohol is suspected to be a factor. I-70 East has since reopened. I'm Lee Mowen.
1: Meantime, an Ohio congressman is taking his ex-wife to court over allegations of domestic abuse. Travis Lair with the details.
13: Republican U.S. Representative Max Miller has filed a defamation lawsuit in Cleveland against his former wife, Emily Moreno, daughter of U.S. Senator Bernie Moreno. The lawsuit claims Moreno has caused considerable reputational and financial harm by accusing him of being a violent husband and father. Moreno recently alleged that Miller threw boiling water at her, which he strongly denies. Miller argues the false accusations were spread to national media outlets and are undermining his fall re-election chances. He's seeking more than $25,000 in damages, Moreno's spokesperson says Miller is attempting to silence her amid their ongoing custody battle. I'm Travis Laird.
1: And a former North Royalton police officer is suing the city, claiming his firing was retaliation. Ex-patrol officer Spencer Lowe says he was let go for trying to file a report that claims city leaders fuzzed arrest records of a fellow cop. Last October, Lowe arrested Orange Village Deputy Chief Patrick O'Callaghan for OVI and improper handling of a firearm. I'm Brady Hopkins.
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0: I'm Chad Pergram with the Speaker's Lobby. There's concern that campaign staffers may be placing wagers on insider information about a race, such as how much a candidate may be up or down in an unreleased poll. The aide then places a wager on the poll results. The poll reflects what the staffer knew, but the staffer stands to make money because they placed the bet on essentially what is insider information. Prediction markets are new financial exchanges. People place bets each week on future real-world events, ranging from sports to culture and elections. Some question the morality of turning insider information into a lucrative payday. Yet the legality is unresolved. It's believed that this kind of election betting is violating rules set forth by the Commodity Futures Trading Commission. The Commodity Exchange Act prohibits people from using non-public information for economic gain. But so far, this kind of wagering is the Wild West, and it's largely an unregulated space. In recent weeks, the White House warned staff against using prediction markets, and the Senate approved a ban too. With the Speaker's Lobby, Chad Pergram, Fox News.

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Welcome back. You're listening to Let's Garden with Scott Berline. I'm here with John Butcher from Madison Tree and Landscaping, and Ron Rothes from the Arbor Doctor, and Chris Stone from Boone County Arboretum. And Chris, I don't think we fully got to explore birches when, you know, we were last talking there. I know this is a passion of yours, and I will just sort of prime the pump with this, is that, you know, paper birches tend to not do too well here in Cincinnati or anywhere where it's more alkaline, a little drier, a little hotter. But I am noticing that Renaissance Oasis, which is one of the selections,

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7: ABC News, I'm Chuck Sievertson. Something the U.S. did get since the Trump-Xi Beijing summit, something planned before the event. China has granted a five-year extension to 425 U.S. beef companies to keep selling to the Chinese market. No trade deals have been confirmed yet by China. Taiwan pressing its case for a U.S. weapons deal after President Trump said he's not decided whether to go through with it. Taiwan says U.S. arms sales to the island have been a cornerstone of regional peace and stability. The Pentagon canceling deployment of about 4,200 Army troops set to head to Poland. ABC News senior Pentagon reporter Louis Martinez.
8: Additional forces were sent to counter the Russian invasion of Ukraine to what's called NATO's eastern flank. Over the last year and a half, American troops that had previously been there now being brought home.
7: In New York, Long Island Railroad workers went on strike after midnight. Management wanted to reduce health care contributions for new employees to offset pay raises. This is ABC News. Colorado's governor giving a break to a convicted felon who is serving time for election tampering. Former Mesa County Clerk Tina Peters will be paroled. She was sentenced to 9 years for orchestrating a security breach. Prosecutors said she was motivated by false conspiracy theories about the 2020 election. Governor Jared Polis.
9: Those should not be a factor in her sentencing. Her sentencing should be about the crime she committed, which people should also understand it had nothing to do with the presidential election. It was after a municipal election in Grand Junction. Ballots were counted. Had nothing to do with ballots counting.
7: Red meat eating in Argentina, historically one of the world's biggest consumers of beef, has fallen to its lowest level in two decades. Analysts cite soaring beef prices, lower cattle supply, weakened household purchasing power. It's Saturday, May 16th. On this day in 1770, Marie Antoinette, age 14, married the future king, Louis XVI of France, who was 15. Chuck Sievertson, ABC News.
0: Here's what's trending on 640 WHLO.
10: An update from the National Transportation Safety Board on the plane crash in Akron on Thursday. NTSB's Aaron McCarter talked with reporters yesterday afternoon. The crash killed the pilot on the plane and a flight instructor. During a second attempt at landing at Akron Fulton, witnesses say the plane overflew the runway. Then people saw it spiral out of control for about 1,000 feet before crashing into a street, then into a house.
11: During the second approach, they overflew the runway, and during that time, something upset the aircraft, and the aircraft was seen by credible witnesses and doorbell cameras spiraling out of the sky from about 1,000 feet, where it impacted the road behind me and subsequently struck the house.
10: McCarter says weather could have been a factor because there were strong winds at the time of the crash, and they're asking for all the video and audio evidence they can get, especially doorbell and other surveillance video. It's called the Work Ohio Tour, and the Lieutenant Governor Jim Tressel's using his coaching skills to try and generate interest in jobs and careers.
12: By being here, we hope people understand we appreciate the work they're doing because we need it.
13: Ohio's Lieutenant Governor Jim Tressel hit the road, kicking off a statewide tour that spotlights a state program that connects job seekers with training programs and careers. Tressel says this Work Ohio tour is intended to raise awareness about industries and opportunities statewide.
12: Ohio needs every single worker going to find that thing that excites them and then going becoming a great part of our communities.
13: Lieutenant Governor Tressel will now be crisscrossing the state highlighting the Work Ohio program that promotes high-tech manufacturing careers. I'm Allison Wyatt.
10: And I'm Matt Reese.
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0: 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Welcome to Gardening with Angelo. 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
19: Good morning, everyone. This is Noelle in for Angelo this morning. Happy mid-May. We've finally gotten there. It looks like, even though we had a cool week this week, the temperatures are starting to slowly increase, which is going to be good. And maybe not so slowly as we're moving into a little bit warmer conditions. But what we're looking for ideally is for those soil temperatures to get into that like 60 degree or above that 60 degree mark. And that's when we're ready to plant. So we still have plenty of time to prep the soil, you know, get the gardens ready, all those types of things. Get your container gardens ready. You can plant in there. They're going to heat up a lot faster than your ground beds and landscape beds. So, you know, a little bit of more time, a little bit more heat, and we'll be ready to go. Okay, for tasks this week in the garden, you can put down your Scott's Step 2. It's good to put down in the morning when there's dew so it clings to the grass. And that's really good because step two has a granular herbicide to it. So it's going to cling to those weeds and work really, really well for you. You want to make sure you put it down when there's no rain for 24 hours, of course, because you don't want to wash that off. Okay. Of course, you can go through and spot treat where you need to. Weed Breeder Ultra is always going to be a really good spot treatment for lawns. It's going to work on your broadleaf weeds, dandelions, those types of things, but it's also going to work on things like wild onion. Okay. So I know we have seen those pop up in our lawns and around the grass bed. So just be aware of that. It works really, really nicely. You can also use Captain Jack's Lawn Weed Brew as a natural alternative herbicide that, again, will work as a spot treatment throughout the lawn, does not hurt the lawn. Okay. Keeping your hanging baskets performing. My gosh, we got lovely hanging baskets for Mother's Day. And I know we've kind of done the shuffle in and out just to make sure that they didn't get too cold out there this past week. But honestly, make sure that you are feeding the hanging baskets. We commonly recommend Osmocote for your hanging baskets for a long feed. The hanging baskets that we grow, of course, they're fed in the greenhouse, but when you take them home, you got to remember to feed them, okay, to keep those plants growing vigorously for you. And Osmocote usually lasts, let's say, anywhere from 6 to 8 weeks in container gardens. And again, it depends on how much it rains and how much you irrigate those baskets, but that's usually about right in our area. So don't forget, every about 6 to 8 weeks, that's when you want to reapply that Osmocote. When planting, again, so we're looking for ideal soil temperatures. We want to make sure that, again, soil temperatures above 60 degrees is always really good. If we can get into the 65 range and higher, that's even really good if you're looking to plant warm season crops like your tomatoes, for example, or maybe even the flowering vinca, annual flowering vinca. We're looking for those warmer temperatures, okay? So you can still amend soil. Amend it with Petiti Planting Mix. It's fantastic soil amendment that'll really help, you know, again, digability of that soil. It will help replace nutrients into the soil. So it does work really nicely. When you're digging that hole, you can put Biotone at the bottom of the hole. Biotone has something called mycorrhizae. Mycorrhizae is a beneficial fungus, okay? And it sounds a little bit strange, but what it does is it will attach to the root system of that new plant, and it will actually help extend that new root system, get it established, and get it to where it can find nutrients and water. So it's really beneficial for new plants, getting them going, giving them the right start out there. And then, of course, after you're done planting, you backfill with your mixture of your existing soil and your planting mix or whatever soil amendments that you like to use. And then you can go ahead and put your granular fertilizer on top or your slow release fertilizer on top. So we'll use things like Plantone, again, Osmocote we'll use in the ground as well. So it's all good things. And if you haven't fed your plants yet for this spring, we highly recommend doing that, okay? Plants, as they grow through the growing season, they extract nutrients out of your soil. And of course, you've got to replenish those in the springtime. So again, your perennials, your deciduous shrubs, most of them like the Plantone and Irontone, okay? And then for most of your evergreens that don't lose their foliage or their leaves or their needles, that's going to be the Hollytone and Irontone combination, okay? So do make sure that you've fed your plants this spring. They definitely will need it. Once we get done cleaning up and planting and all those good things, go ahead and mulch. Mulch, of course, serves a couple different things out there. It keeps the weeds down and from encroaching into the planted areas, of course. It also helps keep the soil temperature even and cool. And that's really good, of course, when we move into the summer months. And it can help with keeping moisture in the soil. So it's a really a helpful thing. No more than 1 to 2 inches of mulch. Honestly, you get heavier than that, it really is not more of a benefit. So you're just spending more money on mulch. So just be aware of that. And of course, across the top, if you do see that you've had an issue before where weed seeds are coming in and popping up on top of the mulch, put a layer of preen over the top of the mulch, and that'll really help in preventing those weeds, okay? Again, as we move into, and I'm kind of reading through my notes here, weeds in garden beds. Okay. So if you've gone through, made sure that you've weeded, you've put your mulch down, of course, preen over the top. In vegetable and flower beds, you can do spot sprays. Captain Jack's Dead Weed Brew is going to be an organic, general herbicide. Okay. So it'll kill anything that's green. So be aware of that. You want to protect your desirable plants, of course, in the garden, and then you can spray your weeds and so forth with Captain Jack's Dead Weed Brew. Okay. If you have grass growing through your flowers and ground covers and things like that, the product used to be called Grass Be Gone. It is now called Ortho Grass Killer. So do look for that. There has been a label change with that, and it's really helpful. Let's say you have a ground cover juniper, you know, in the garden or in the landscape, and you do see the grassy weeds kind of coming up through it. You can spray over the top of that juniper, hit those grassy weeds, and they will die back. So it is a helpful product to have if you do have those ground covers. Do read the label again. It will work on many different types of ground covers, but some it will not. So make sure that you read the label there. Okay. As far as deer and rabbits are concerned, they're definitely moving around through the communities, through the garden beds. Just be aware. So they are coming out. They are eating and browsing through different flowers and shrubs and things. So go ahead and apply your plant skid granule as a barrier to try to keep them out of your landscape beds. And then as plants are growing up, of course, and blooming here, you want to spray them with the plant skid liquid, okay? And it just takes a light misting, you know, and if it can dry on that plant, it's going to have a good effectivity for you. Typically about a month or so, it'll stay on and work very well, okay? If you have found that you have ticks or fleas or lawn insects, do apply bug clear granules that will help reduce those bugs, especially if you have pets around and so forth. That's really, really helpful. Keeps them a lot healthier through the season. You would want to apply the bug clear, keep everybody off the lawn area where you're applying it, and then go ahead once about 24 hours, I think, is the time that you can bring them back in. Okay. Holes in hostas. We have had a wet season. It's been colder. We have seen slugs in and around the hostas. So again, most of your slug baits are an iron phosphide. So Slug Magic, for example, is from Bonide. Slug Magic works very, very well. It's a great hosta bait. You sprinkle it around the hostas and then the slugs will roll over it, absorb it, and that's how they die. They literally just kind of dry up. Okay. So that works very, very nicely. It is safe to use around pets and people. So just be aware of that. With the cold temperatures we've had and also the wetness that we've had this season, it is kind of a ripe environment for lots of disease, okay? So do start early and apply your copper fungicide now. And we use copper fungicide because it's multi-purpose. It works really well in different situations, different disease situations, and really works well for the powdery mildews, the downy mildews, those types of things. So if you don't see it on your lilac, but because we've had the right conditions in the environment to see things like powdery mildew, you know, hit the lilacs, make sure you apply it now. Okay. So be aware of that. Usually application is once every 7 to 14 days. Okay. But if it rains, you've got to reapply after it rains and let it dry on that plant. So plants like your lilacs, your, when you start planting your squash and your melon family, okay, tall garden phlox, bee balm or Monarda. Those are things to really watch out for. Grapes, if you're growing grapes out there, again, look for spraying or applying that copper fungicide now before you see these types of diseases crop up, okay? Protecting vegetables, again, against bugs out there. So as you're planting, as you're growing, as you're scouting through the vegetable garden, there are some good natural controls out there. Captain Jack's Dead Bug Brew helps with things like cucumber beetle. Cucumber beetle really like immature cucumbers out there in the garden. They'll go ahead and just chew down, you know, small starter plants. So be aware of that. Squash borers, white fly, leaf miners, corn borers, potato beetle, cabbage moss. So those types of issues we do see very commonly in the vegetable garden. Again, it's good to go out there, you know, after you're done planting and everything's in place, make sure you're scouting through the garden, looking for different pests and things in the garden. And Captain Jack's Dead Bug Brew is handy to have, you know, in that arsenal to be able to take care of some of those problematic pests that we see out there. As far as the garden and some beautiful spring color, of course, folks, just look around your neighborhoods. You'll see the Miss Kim lilacs in full bloom. They're very fragrant. A white gelia, blooming white gelias are always a really good combination with the Miss Kim lilacs. They look gorgeous together. In the shadier parts of the landscape, look for rhododendrons underplanted with ferns and bleeding hearts and coral bells. That always looks really nice. And of course, some of our favorites like poppies, peonies, they're just getting started and blooming, and they look great with clematis, dianthus, and meadow sage or salvia. So look for those plants. They really provide a lot of color at this time of year and look gorgeous out in the landscape and grow really well for us in Northeast Ohio. Okay, folks, we're going to take a short pause and we'll be right back with your questions.
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20: Back to Gardening with Angelo. Once again, Angelo Petiti.
19: Hi, everybody. This is Noelle in for Angelo, and we are ready to take some phone calls. We're going to start with Dave in Strongsville. Hi, Dave.
21: Hey, Noelle. How are you?
19: Great. How are you?
21: Good. Hey, got a quick question for you.
19: Sure.
21: So I put some Allorganite down 2 weeks ago. And unbeknownst to me, my spreader was not spreading evenly.
19: Okay.
21: And I've got some burn marks here and there throughout the yard where it must have just dumped too much product.
19: Got it.
21: Anything I can do?
19: Honestly, the best thing you can do when you kind of find out, whoops, I over-applied, is try to flush it out. So just okay. watering, you know,
21: yeah,
19: a little bit more.
21: Overwatered. Yeah.
19: Yeah.
21: Yep. I've overwatered it like crazy.
19: Yeah, I'm sure. And here's the thing. Milorganite is a really good product, and we do consider it more of a natural product. But you're right. If you do get too much clumped up in one area, you can do a little burning here and there. You know, have you raked out the area at all? Is the grass kind of coming back, or is it pretty yellow?
21: It still looks like it's pretty yellow. It still looks like it's still burning a little bit.
19: Okay.
21: I did rake it out. The crazy thing is I didn't see the spreader like dumping clumps of fertilizer, but what I realized was that one of the wheels was locking.
19: Oh.
21: And so it wouldn't spread the fertilizer maybe in parts, and then when it would unlock, it would just like load the area. So,
19: sure.
21: Yeah. So I was just like, because I watch and I'm like, I didn't see it like, you know, dumping huge amounts of product anywhere, but obviously the yellow is saying that I was wrong. So.
19: Yes. Oh, goodness. Well, here's the thing too. Do you have predominantly like a Kentucky bluegrass lawn?
21: Yeah.
19: Okay. Yeah. So what's the good thing about that is bluegrass can take a little time to kind of refreshen itself, rejuvenate. But the nice thing is Kentucky bluegrass, it grows by tillers. So it eventually, you know, you kind of rake out the area, take some debris out of there as that area, you know, slowly leaches out that fertilizer. You know, hopefully it'll just kind of like move back into the area. Keep an eye on it.
21: Right.
19: You know, it should flush out, but you should get some green at the base there where those yellow spots are. And hopefully, you know, maybe you'd have to reseed just a little bit through the area. But like I said, bluegrass, once it gets going, once we get warmer again, because bluegrass needs a little bit more heat to get going. But, you know, right. Again, those tillers should help you out in the long run.
21: No, there would be no sense in putting like a lightning lime down or anything to try to.
19: Well, like it's not a pH situation. It's not an acidic situation,
21: okay. You
19: know, and putting lightning lime down, don't get me wrong, lightning lime, putting it there in that area won't hurt. So we could, you know, you could put it down and see if it does alleviate, you know, any of the symptoms that you're seeing right now. But it's not really the pH that's the issue. It's just, I think you just, again, had heavy nutrient load. And so, and sometimes when we overfeed, we do move those plants from, you know, deep green to yellow because there's a lot of nitrogen, a lot of urea, lots of things that are kind of built up there. Yeah. So, I don't necessarily think it will help. It won't hurt anything.
21: I've been fertilizing my own lawn for 50 years and this is never, like, I've never had this happen.
19: Know.
21: I'm like mortified.
19: Oh,
21: like,
19: no.
21: Oh my God.
19: Well, so. I don't think you'll be harshly judged by your neighbor. So, but
21: thanks so much.
19: You're welcome. Thanks for the call.
21: All right.
19: Bye-bye. Brian from Cleveland, you're on the air.
2: Good morning. This is his wife, Marianne. How are you?
19: Oh, hi. Hi, Marianne.
2: Okay. I have a limelight hydrangea tree. I planted it last year. It was absolutely gorgeous. Full bloom, nice leaves. Did the Osmocote with it. Gorgeous. Did the Osmocote and Hollytone in early March. I've got like the leaves on it are like maybe 2 inches long and wide and absolutely nothing at the top.
19: Okay. So
2: what do I do?
19: Yeah. So this is for everybody listening. If you're growing, there are definitely some plants that have gotten, you know, again, when we were warmer in March and April, right? And we would hit those 80 degree days and then all of a sudden it would just plummet down to 20 degrees and it would freeze. That can really stunt plants, okay? Especially woody plant material because the sap's flowing and everything's great and we're getting, you know, energy out to the leaves and things are forming. And then all of a sudden you go through a hard freeze that can really... really mess things up. So, and this is for most of the panicles that I've seen. They're slow. They've really slowed down. having that warm and then cold and warm and then cold. That happened to us at least three times. You know, things have just really slowed down. Red buds, we've noticed it in. Panicle hydrangeas, we've noticed it. Just give them a little bit of time. And once we get the heat going here this spring, I think you'll see a big difference. Now, you fed them in March. Okay, not a problem. So you did your spring feeding. Okay, so what we're waiting for now is we're kind of waiting for that midsummer feeding next time. Okay.
2: Okay.
19: And panicle hydrangeas, they don't need a lot of food. So we're just gonna hold on and see kind of what plays out here.
2: Okay, I got some brittle stems on the tree. Can I trim those off?
19: Of course. Of course.
2: Okay.
19: Yeah.
2: I am scratching the branches that are no leaves on them at all. They look like sticks, and there is green on them.
19: Okay.
2: In them, you know, but the tips of them are just snapping off. I go over there and try to bend it, and they just snap right off.
19: Sure.
2: So I can trim those off?
19: Yes. Panicle hydrangeas, okay. At this time of year, if you see anything with that, you know, dark, damaged, dry wood, I would remove it and take it down to where your green is growing, and that's fine.
2: Okay.
19: You've got some winter injury, and they will recover very well for you.
2: Okay.
19: Yeah. No worries.
2: Great.
19: Okay.
2: Thank you.
19: Oh, you're welcome, Mary Ann. Thanks for your call. Appreciate it. Hi there. We have Donna from Sheffield Lake. Hi, Donna.
3: Hello. Good morning, Noelle.
19: Good morning, Donna.
3: I have a couple questions here.
19: Okay. I'm going to tell you, Donna, we're going to have to take a break. So let's do the first question, and then we'll see if we can answer it, and then we'll come back to you after the break, okay?
3: Okay. Okay.
19: Go ahead.
3: I have a burning bush. I just wanted to know what to feed them.
19: Okay. Burning bush are very, very easy. They are a deciduous shrub, so they lose their leaves every fall, and we will just feed them plant tone and iron tone, and we would feed them in the spring, and then we would feed them midsummer, and then we're done.
3: Okay.
19: And have you, as far as the burning bush is concerned, guess what? That's the music that I need to take a break. Okay, Donna, stay on the air for us. We'll get back with your phone call or your other question, and everybody will be back right after the news.

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11: Back to Gardening with Angelo. 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
12: Hi, everybody. This is Noelle in for Angelo. And I just realized something. I was talking about soil temperatures, and we want them to get above 60 degrees for warm weather crops. Again, just talking about those warm weather annual crops out there, okay? So your perennials, your trees and shrubs, all those things, those are doing great. They'll plant really well for you. They'll transplant really well for you at this time with kind of our cooler temperatures and things. But just waiting a little bit longer for those warm annuals, vegetables, flowering plants will give them a little bit more healthier start, if you will. They won't sit there and just kind of look at you and, you know, not do anything. Okay, so we're getting back to the phone line. Donna, are you there?
13: I am.
12: Okay, and we talked about, so plant tone and iron tone for your burning bush. Is that all you need to know about the burning bush?
13: I was wondering, should I be applying neem to the burning bush as well?
12: Oh, very good question. Because of spider mite issues?
13: Yes.
12: Yeah. Unfortunately, burning bush in our area, they definitely do get, spider mites. It's one of the worst pests, and it can make them look lighter in color when you see the foliage. They might have speckling, kind of really small stippled dots over the foliage. You might see those very fine, tiny webs. And so, yes, it's a very, very common pest for them. Honestly, your neem oil works. It doesn't work as a preventative. It works much better when the pest is active on that plant. So you don't have to spray it if you don't see anything. But if you are seeing signs of, spider mites starting, absolutely, I would go ahead and do an application. Here's the thing. When we have cooler temperatures and wetter weather, we see less of the spider mites on burning bush. But when we start to get into the heat of the season and things start to dry out, that's when we normally see them. Okay. So,
13: I just wondered if there was something that was a preventative type of thing.
12: You know, to be honest, there really is not a preventative for the spider mites. But, you know, again, anticipating when those environmental changes happen and we move from, you know, cooler, wetter springs to that warmer, drier summer, that's exactly when we start to see them. Okay. So just keep an eye out, scout, you know, look at your burning bushes, scout that. You absolutely can use neem oil. It's a great miticide. It's a great multi-purpose fungicide, miticide, insect control. So it's great to have on hand. So that's always going to work really well for you.
13: I just have one more quick question.
12: Sure.
13: A Japanese, what do you feed a Japanese maple tree?
12: Sure.
13: It's probably only 4 feet, 3 feet.
12: Oh, yeah, one of the smaller ones.
13: Yes.
12: Yeah.
13: Yes.
12: So again, Japanese maples, they are deciduous trees. They, lose their leaves every fall. So again, we tend to use the plant tone and iron tone combination on them. Same thing as the burning bush. So a spring application and a midsummer application. So yeah, very, very easy. Don't get me wrong. If somebody out there, put some holly tone on the Japanese maple, that wouldn't hurt it at all. Because they're pretty tough in the long run. But yeah, just the plant tone and iron tone, that's really works very, very well for most of our deciduous plant material. So most of the plants that lose their leaves, that's going to work really nicely.
13: Thank you, Noelle. You have a nice day.
12: You too. Thank you. Thanks for your call. Okay, we're going to go to Jim in Twinsburg. Hi, Jim.
7: Hello. I have a question for you. I have a couple the gold cone junipers.
12: Okay.
7: And I noticed some brown streaks and a brown spot, about the size of a softball.
12: Okay.
7: So I took some pictures. I went up to your Oakwood store, mm-hmm. and he told me they were mites.
12: Okay.
7: Told me what to use and how to use it. But my question is, those brown streaks and spots, will they come back? Should I cut them out? Should I cut the thing way back? I don't know what to do with it.
12: Right. Okay. So, again, just like we were talking with Donna earlier, mites are a very specific pest. They do tend to, when they damage plant material, they do tend to cluster. So especially on evergreens, we'll kind of see those brown and yellow patches. So again, that's good that was identified positively. You have to use specific controls. So again, neem oil is one of those controls. There is also another insecticide, actually multi-purpose, bio-advanced insect, mite, and disease spray is also another control that works very well on mites. So you probably have one or the other. And with that, yes, if any time you have a plant that has damaged areas, dead areas, diseased areas, yes, definitely you want to prune those out as soon as you see that, because they won't be able to, even though you're applying the right product to take care of the issue, they won't be able to repair that tissue. Okay, so the best thing to do is go ahead and prune those areas out. Go down to where you have hopefully green underneath or on the sides, and they will fill in for you. Make sure that you have fed your gold cone juniper. So you're going to want to use the holly tone and iron tone combination with that. And just trying to keep them as healthy as possible. I imagine that your mite damage was more of a winter mite damage that we do see a little bit more on junipers, because there's different mites for different plants. So that's why you're seeing those kind of dry patches, brown patches at this time of year, because they've become way more evident, you know, in the spring as everything else is kind of, you know, filling out and flushing new growth. But those certain areas, right, have not. So, just keep an eye out for it. Again, as you're doing your application, those controls have a certain efficacy. Neem oil is usually once every a couple weeks or so. The BioAdvance product in insect disease and mite, that's usually 6 weeks, I believe. So, again, just stay on top of your reapplication dates.
7: Okay, well, if I cut those spots out, the plant's going to look terrible.
12: Okay.
7: So, and right now they're about 6 feet tall, and okay, they're a bit more round, wider than I would like.
12: Okay.
7: How hard can I cut that back?
12: Well, you're in a good time window to cut them back. Okay, so that's a good thing. We would normally say don't take more than 50% of your green out of that plant, okay? And doing that always when you're pruning promotes new growth. So that's going to be a good thing, you know, that they can start really kind of filling out for you. I'm also going to say with evergreens in general, if you cut back into dry brown wood, you won't get a lot of growth coming back out of it, okay? So it's a little bit tricky, but if, let's say you have on your gold cone, if you have, let's just say 6 inches of your growth, okay, and you go ahead and cut it back, you know, 3 inches, that'll make it flush out and fill out and hopefully fill in some of those, you know, brown spots that you remove. Does that make sense?
7: Yeah, I already did trim all the new growth off of it.
12: Okay.
7: But, yeah, like I said, so I could probably cut like a third of it, make them 4 feet instead of 6 feet.
12: Yeah, for sure.
7: That would be safe?
12: Yeah, you're wanting to shorten them and you're wanting to thin them out a little bit.
7: Yeah. Like I said, I'd like to get them a little narrower. They're getting too big a circumference on them.
12: Got it. No problem. That's really not an issue. And like I said, you're right in a good time window where you can do that with your evergreen shrubs right now. They're still actively growing and flushing out, even though you might have trimmed already once. That's okay. That's still going to produce new growth for you down the line. Taking a little bit more out is not going to hurt that plant.
7: All righty. I will keep an eye on that. And, yeah, he told me you have to spray that like with a hose end sprayer and get down in the middle. And
12: yeah, it does help. Yeah. As much as you can get inside that plant, that's gonna help in the long run for sure.
7: All right. Well, that answers my questions. Thank you very much. Love your show. Listen every week.
12: Thanks, Jim. Thanks for your call. Appreciate it. Okay, we're gonna go to Kent and Avon. Hi, Kent.
14: Hi, Noelle. I've got a couple of American hornbeams that are too close to my house. Do I have to wait till they're dormant to trim them hard?
12: Oh, gosh. It would be best, but here's the thing. If they are just, you know, scraping and all those bad things that can happen, you know, go ahead and take care of that. If you need to take care of it now, I would just say go ahead and do that. I'd just stay aware of, you know, where you're cutting, and just watch those, branch wounds, what have you, where you're pruning, just to make sure that you don't get an insect infestation in those areas. But again, if they're causing damage to the side of the home, I would definitely take care of it. Ideally, it would be during dormancy. So late fall all the way through, you know, early spring is going to be an ideal time.

0: We recommend removing no more than 50% of that plant's growth at in one growing season. Okay, and so you won't kill them, and they'll grow through it. You know, just keep them fed, keep them watered, keep them healthy. You know, in that respect, and they should flush. They should be able to grow right through it.
1: All right, and a red maple, I'd like to trim that. Should I wait? I don't want to trim that like the hornbeam, but can I trim that maybe 2 or 3 feet around the fringe of it to
0: yes.
1: make it a little smaller?
0: Yes, absolutely.
1: And I can do that now.
0: Yeah, you can do that now.
1: Okay, and one more thing. Is it too late to aerate your lawn now?
0: Well, the thing about it, if you're going to do core aeration, as long as it's not muddy or, you know, real wet, you can go ahead and do it. Yeah. And if it's draining out, sure, it's not too late. It's not too late to do that.
1: Okay, great. Thank you.
0: You're very welcome. Thanks, Kent.
1: Mm-hmm. All right.
0: Irene in Lyndhurst. Hi, Irene.
2: Hi, Noelle. Thanks for taking my call.
0: For sure.
2: I got a couple quick questions. When you were talking about the hostas, I've done the slug magic, but mine have like a rusty, they're almost like brown, yellowish brown, some of the leaves. And I'm wondering, is it too much? I mean, my perennial beds around the yard are just like sitting in water. They're draining, but they're draining like so slowly.
0: Right.
2: And could it be that?
0: Oh, gosh, yes. So what you're seeing is you probably do have some rust disease on the leaves. And that certainly can happen, especially, again, cool, wet conditions. We'll see fungal diseases like that pop up. And, you know, a copper fungicide will work on those types of things.
2: Okay.
0: Once your hosta beds start to drain out and, you know, we start to approach summer and warmer temperatures, all those things are going to help, you know, in the long run. But I would go ahead with rust disease. It'll always come off on your finger and you'll see those orangey spores. So just kind of run your finger over the top, you know, and like I said, copper fungicide will work very, very nicely on those areas. If not, you might be just getting some striping every once in a while from having some really wet roots, and normally hosta, no problem, you know. And so sometimes that indicates a little bit of maybe root damage or root rot on the foliage. Okay. But other than that, you know, again, they're just very tough, hardy plants. And so they tend to grow through those different types of conditions like that.
2: So then I'll look and see if it is the rust. Can I just cut those leaves off and they should kick back in?
0: Oh, yeah, absolutely. If you have a lot of markings or damage or spots on them, I wouldn't hesitate to remove those leaves. Yep.
2: Okay. Another question. I've talked to Angelo about it. Infused is something that I've used on my, the bee balm, and like, is that something I could put on the, on these also, the hostas?
0: Oh,
2: Instead of the copper fungicide.
0: Right. So, it all has to do with the labeling. Okay. So infuse, for those of that, that are listening, it is a systemic fungicide. So it will work as the root system of the plant absorbs it and then transports it throughout its body. And so it has a longer efficacy, a longer control on lots of different types of diseases. But you've got to check out the label as far as which types of plants are most affected, most effective on, I guess is really what we're looking at. So, and I'm sorry, Irene, I haven't read that label lately, so I don't have the specifics in my mind now, but it should be okay for hosta, but again, just double check the labeling for it. And you don't need to apply it if, you know, we turn out that it's not really the rust disease. And sometimes it can help with like root rots, botrytis, phytophthora, you know, those types of diseases. Sometimes there's no control. And sometimes, you know, this can kind of reduce damage too. So just read that label carefully. And in fact, I'm, you know, as soon as we get done today, I'll go through the label a little bit more and leave some notes for Angelo,

0: next weekend, you know, to kind of mention the different types of things that Infuse will control. It is a good fungicide. It is a long-lasting fungicide. And of course, if you can apply it before you see things happening, it can really be a good preventative for certain types of diseases. So yeah, it's a great control. We do really like it. But again, depending on what you're using it on and things, there are differences in the label.
1: Right. And then I have one more question.
0: Okay.
1: Like you were saying, the panicle hydrangeas are really slow this year.
0: Yes, they are.
1: They're coming up slow. And I know Angela always recommends doing that cut, you know, where so that you get the, you know, more blossoms, smaller blossoms, but not falling over blossoms.
0: Mm-hmm.
1: I know last year when I cut them, and he said the beginning of May, when I cut them back, I mean, they did not come back for me till it was September, maybe October, before they really started kicking in again.
0: Right.
1: And we're in more of a shady area. I mean, could I cut them back sooner?
0: Irene, tell me what you did this spring. Like, did you cut your panicle hydrangea back to that, like, basketball size?
1: Pretty close, yes.
0: Okay.
1: Yes, I did.
0: And now they're flushing out, but they're real slow. Yeah. Okay.
1: Right.
0: I guess my thing is, you could prune them more now, and they would take some energy to, the energy would go back into the base, and then it would get those branches to, of course, fork out, branch more. And then, you should ideally get smaller, but more plentiful flowers as they grow.
1: Right.
0: Normally that time to do it, honestly, is going to be like late May, early June. That's usually the ideal part here. But
1: right,
0: if you were to prune them now,
1: and I did it last year.
0: Yeah. If you were to prune them now, so we're 2 weeks early, you know, I wouldn't see any problem with experimenting with that and seeing if it is going to, see if you get some blooms a little bit sooner. Again, temperatures are going to start increasing pretty quickly here. So that's going to help those panicle hydrangeas out. And, even though they're short and they've kind of really, you know, again, we were talking about the stunted growth. If you do take, you know, half of that new growth off right now, it'll still do the same thing. It'll branch and provide for you more flowers and so forth. And I think you should have blooms a little bit sooner, like two weeks sooner.
1: Okay.
0: So,
1: that'd be good.
0: Yeah, absolutely. And, you know, I have told people before, if you're not real sure you want to do it, you can try to experiment on half the plant, cutting it back, and then the other half letting it go and seeing how it works for you. Those plants, the panicle hydrangeas are just so easy, so forgiving. They just kind of do their thing and you really don't have to worry about it. So, but I would go ahead and experiment with it and see how it works for you.
1: I think I will do that. Thank you so much for your help.
0: Absolutely. Thanks for your call, Irene. Appreciate it.
1: Thanks.
0: Okay, we're going to go to another Irene in Willowick. Hi, Irene.
2: Hi, I'm Noelle. What setting on the lawnmower do I use for Zoysia grass?
0: Well, it's going to, Irene, that's a really, really low growing, you know, very tight grass.
2: Uh-huh.
0: So, you know, in order to really cut the tops, you're going to have to lower that deck quite a bit. Okay.
2: Okay. I didn't know if I should cut it short or not. So what setting do you think I should use?
0: Well, depending on your deck, I would say you're probably going to get it down to about 2 inches.
2: Okay.
0: And that'll usually take your tops off and keep it going.
2: Okay. It won't dry it out, will it?
0: Well, we don't have to worry about that right now, but when we get into the summer, you might have to, you know, take it up a notch. But yeah, see how it does right now. at a 2-inch setting. And then, you know, again, if you feel like it's, it really is starting to kind of brown or dry out for the summer months, but it's usually not the case with zoysia because it can take a lot of heat. Okay, you know, right. then you might have to raise it up a little bit so it can grow a little bit taller and, you know, shade itself a little bit more.
2: Mm-hmm.
0: Okay.
2: And another question. I need topsoil, but I don't need a truckload. Is there a good one in the bag?
0: Well, I'm sure there's differences between different bag topsoil, but I hate to tell you, I think if you're going to go to, you know, Petites, if you're going to go to a big box store or what have you, the bag topsoil is probably coming from similar, you know, manufacturers, if you will. So, yeah, it's all pretty similar that I have found. When you open up a bag of topsoil, you get just about the same thing. So yeah, just kind of depends where you want to go to get it. Yeah. So I hate to tell you, I haven't seen a huge difference between different topsoil brands out there.
2: Yeah. And they're not as good as the truckloads. Right.
0: Well, sometimes with bulk mixes, you find, because again, it depends on who's making that mix. And sometimes, topsoils can be a little bit richer depending on who you're getting the topsoil mix from. So, again, yeah, there's a little bit of difference between who's making that bulk topsoil and, again, the person that is bagging all of the bulk, bagging the topsoil out there. So there might be a slight difference here or there, you know, so again, hard to tell you. I really hate to tell you. I usually don't see a big difference between the bagged varieties that are out there.
2: Oh, okay. Thank you. And another question, is there a dwarf zinnia?
0: Yes, there are dwarf zinnias. There are a couple different varieties out there. The most dwarf that we commonly grow is called profusion zinnias. And profusion zinnias are a very compact, almost like a spreading variety. They tend to branch and really kind of fill out an area. And then, they'll do very nicely sunny spots. They grow maybe about, let's say 6 to 10 inches tall, really good repeat bloomers, lots of different colors, doubled flowers. So do look for profusion, Irene. They'll do really well for you. Okay. Well, thanks, folks. We're going to wrap up our radio show today. Thank you so much for your calls. I'm really looking forward to some warmer temperatures in May. I am a freeze baby, so I'm not really loving the weather that we're having, but hopefully these warm temperatures are going to come soon and we'll get all those warm weather crops, annuals, tomatoes, peppers, all those good things.
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4: ABC News, I'm Chuck Sievertson. Amid few definite details about the Trump-Xi summit in Beijing, China saying it's granted a five-year extension to hundreds of U.S. beef companies to keep selling to the Chinese market, though it indicates the decision was made before the summit and it does not guarantee China will buy beef. The Pentagon canceling deployment of about 4,200 Army troops set to head to Poland. ABC News senior Pentagon reporter Louis Martinez.
11: Some of the members of this unit were already packing up and ready to go to Poland. And not only that, but their gear. We're talking maybe about 100 tanks were already in Europe.
4: Taiwan pressing its case for a U.S. weapons deal after President Trump said he's not decided whether to go through with it. Taiwan says U.S. arms sales to the island have been a cornerstone of regional peace and stability. Workers at the nation's busiest commuter railroad, Long Island's, went on strike after midnight over pay and health care issues. This is ABC News. The Vatican's gearing up for the release of Pope Leo's first encyclical, a document expected to address artificial intelligence and insist on an ethics-based approach to the technology that prioritizes human dignity, social relationships, and peace. A threat of violent weather continues into tomorrow in eastern Colorado and central Iowa, and Monday from north-central Oklahoma to Minnesota by Monday.
12: Sunday and Monday, probably the biggest day, is maybe an outbreak day, one of those two. And the plains in the Midwest taking aim over the next several days into early next week. We're already seeing storms across Texas tonight. That threat tonight goes all the way up to Wisconsin, watching Iowa for a level 3 out of 5 risk.
4: ABC News forecaster Lee Goldberg. Gender business issue, ABC's Jim Ryan.
13: Fewer females in the corner office. The group 50-50 Women on Boards now says women sit in just under 3 out of every 10 company boards. A year ago, it was just over 30%. The group points to a backlash against DEI initiatives.
4: Chuck Sievertson, ABC News.
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14: The Orville man who attacked Wayne County Sheriff Thomas Ballinger and Deputy Sergeant Dan Broomey with a knife this week made his first court appearance Thursday via video. Chad Palmer is facing 2 counts each of attempted murder and felonious assault. The 33-year-old did very little listening to the judge.
15: Mr. Palmer, be quiet. Be quiet. Mr. Palmer, you need to be quiet.
14: The judge set a bond hearing for next Tuesday. The chief of police in Columbus is signing on to a 5-year contract extension. Chief Elaine Bryant was first appointed to the office in June of 2021, and since then, the city has experienced a reduction in violent crimes, with the number of homicides in 2025 reaching a 16-year low. Mayor Andy Ginther said there's a greater level of trust of police in the community.
16: Our residents trust their officers more than they did 5 years ago. And today, we get to look forward to 5 more years of service from a leader who has changed minds, changed hearts, and delivered results for the people of Columbus.
14: Chief Bryant says there's been progress made over the last 5 years, but there's still more work to do. There's not going to be a data center in an abandoned truck lot in Cleveland yet.
17: A plan to bring a data center to Cleveland's Slavic Village is scrapped by city officials. The Lakeland Equity Group planned for a 35-acre center in a dormant truck yard just off I-77 for $1.6 billion. Mayor Justin Bibb previously mentioned to WEWS about his concerns for data centers around Cleveland's neighborhoods. Lakeland responded to the rejection as they consider their next options. I'm Lee Mowen.
14: And I'm Andy Betts.
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8: ABC News, I'm Chuck Siebertson. An update on the 17 Americans who are on the cruise ship where the hantavirus spread. ABC's Andrew Dimbert.
9: U.S. health officials confirming for the first time no Americans are believed to be infected with the Andes strain, including the passenger who ended up replacing the ship doctor who initially tested positive. Further tests actually show he may have never been sick with the disease.
8: Taiwan pressing its case for the U.S. weapons deal that President Trump is holding up as, according to him, a bargaining chip with China. Few details are out about any definite specific deal made during the Beijing summit with Presidents Trump and Xi. China saying it's granted a 5-year extension to hundreds of U.S. beef companies to keep selling to the Chinese market, though it indicates the decision was made before the summit. Workers at the nation's busiest commuter railroad, Long Island's, went on strike after midnight, opposed to the railroad reducing health care contributions in return for pay raises. This is ABC News. U.S. and Nigerian forces killed a leader of the Islamic State terrorist group in Nigeria yesterday, says President Trump. An Israeli air attack in Gaza killed the leader of Hamas's military wing, one of the last surviving architects of the October 7, 2023 attacks that triggered the war in Gaza, says the Israeli military. Graduating from medical school, Dawn Zeitgeist Kraft in Grand Rapids, Michigan, is also awaiting confirmation from the Guinness Book for the world's oldest graduating med student at 72. She raised 4 children, and though spending most of her life in the medical field, family obligations delayed her career goal. She'll be 73 when she starts an internship this July.
10: Well, honey, I go, you know, life is really short. And I looked at him and I said, I still want to go to med school. And he goes, you're crazy. I said, I know.
8: And Dawn is also the mother of ABC News chief meteorologist Ginger Z. Chuck Siebertson, ABC News.
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11: The Orville man who attacked Wayne County Sheriff Thomas Ballinger and Deputy Sergeant Dan Broomey with a knife this week made his first court appearance Thursday via video. Chad Palmer is facing 2 counts each of attempted murder and felonious assault. The 33-year-old did very little listening to the judge.
12: Mr. Palmer, Mr. Palmer, be quiet. Be quiet. Mr. Palmer, you need to be quiet.
11: The judge set a bond hearing for next Tuesday. The chief of police in Columbus is signing on to a five-year contract extension. Chief Elaine Bryant was first appointed to the office in June of 2021, and since then, the city has experienced a reduction in violent crimes, with the number of homicides in 2025 reaching a 16-year low. Mayor Andy Ginther said there's a greater level of trust of police in the community.
13: Our residents trust their officers more than they did 5 years ago. And today, we get to look forward to five more years of service from a leader who has changed minds, changed hearts, and delivered results for the people of Columbus.
11: Chief Bryant says there's been progress made over the last 5 years, but there's still more work to do. There's not going to be a data center in an abandoned truck lot in Cleveland yet.
14: A plan to bring a data center to Cleveland's Slavic Village is scrapped by city officials. The Lakeland Equity Group planned for a 35-acre center in a dormant truck yard just off I-77 for $1.6 billion. Mayor Justin Bibb previously mentioned to WEWS about his concerns for data centers around Cleveland's neighborhoods. Lakeland responded to the rejection as they consider their next options. I'm Lee Mowen.
11: And I'm Andy Betts.
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3: Yes, but Total T2 is their brand new formula that skyrockets nitric oxide levels in as little as 3 hours. Since I started taking it, I've been lifting like when we played for Coach Carter. 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
8: ABC News, I'm Chuck Siebertson. Taiwan publicly urging President Trump to okay the weapons deal he is holding up, saying U.S. military help under a five-decades-old law has kept peace and stability in the region. Boeing saying China's agreed to buy 200 airplanes, but no other big trade deals announced from the U.S.-China summit. When President Trump arrived back,
9: we made great deals, we did great trade deals, we have great relationships, and a lot of things have happened, and you'll be hearing about them, but that was a tremendous success. I think it really was a historic moment. Thank you very much.
8: Uncertainty remains about the Iran war. China's leader Xi not publicly committing to pressuring Iran, its close ally, to reopen the Strait of Hormuz to lower gasoline prices. President Trump's influence has another test today. In Louisiana's Republican primary, incumbent Senator Bill Cassidy competes against Trump-backed Representative Julia Letlow and John Fleming, the state treasurer. This is ABC News. Colorado's governor gives a break to a convicted felon serving time for election tampering. Former Mesa County clerk Tina Peters will be paroled. She was sentenced to 9 years for orchestrating a security breach. Prosecutors said she was motivated by false conspiracy theories about the 2020 election. Governor Jared Polis.
10: Those should not be a factor in her sentencing. Her sentencing should be about the crime she committed, which people should also understand it had nothing to do with the presidential election. It was after a municipal election in Grand Junction. Ballots were counted. Had nothing to do with ballots counting.
8: 72-year-old woman has graduated from medical school, Dawn Zeitgeist Kraft, in Grand Rapids, Michigan. She's awaiting confirmation from the Guinness Book as the world's oldest graduating med student. She raised 4 children and starts an internship in July.
11: Well, there's some people that aren't meant to retire. It's not part of them, and that's probably me.
8: She's also the mother of ABC News chief meteorologist Ginger Z. Chuck Siebertson, ABC News.
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12: The Orville man who attacked Wayne County Sheriff Thomas Ballinger and Deputy Sergeant Dan Broomey with a knife this week made his first court appearance Thursday via video. Chad Palmer is facing 2 counts each of attempted murder and felonious assault. The 33-year-old did very little listening to the judge.
13: Mr. Palmer, Mr. Palmer, be quiet. Be quiet. Mr. Palmer, you need to be quiet.
12: The judge set a bond hearing for next Tuesday. The chief of police in Columbus is signing on to a five-year contract extension. Chief Elaine Bryant was first appointed to the office in June of 2021, and since then, the city has experienced a reduction in violent crimes, with the number of homicides in 2025 reaching a 16-year low. Mayor Andy Ginther said there's a greater level of trust of police in the community.
14: Our residents trust their officers more than they did 5 years ago. And today, we get to look forward to five more years of service from a leader who has changed minds, changed hearts, and delivered results for the people of Columbus.
12: Chief Bryant says there's been progress made over the last 5 years, but there's still more work to do. There's not going to be a data center in an abandoned truck lot in Cleveland yet.
15: A plan to bring a data center to Cleveland's Slavic Village is scrapped by city officials. The Lakeland Equity Group planned for a 35-acre center in a dormant truck yard just off I-77 for $1.6 billion. Mayor Justin Bibb previously mentioned to WEWS about his concerns for data centers around Cleveland's neighborhoods. Lakeland responded to the rejection as they consider their next options. I'm Lee Mowen.
12: And I'm Andy Betts.
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0: people.
1: I want to do something that really lights me up. 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
0: Lisa's new boss was a 6'5" entrepreneur from Israel named Adam Newman, and he had a brand new startup called WeWork.
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0: From Wondery, the makers of Dr. Death and Business Wars, comes a new series, We Crashed, about a $47 billion startup.
8: There was a lot of talk about movement and culture and spiritual awakening and empowerment. And quite frankly, it just all sounded, you know, it's easy to say now.
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9: One of my colleagues turned to me and said, "Oh my, this is a cult."
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10: 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Go check it out. And there you go. So with that, let's do some calls here. Fred in Ohio wants to talk viruses. What's going on, Fred?
11: Hey, not too much here. You guys do an incredible job. Love listening to you, and you're probably the most informed guys out there on the radio, without a doubt. But I do have one problem here. You know, with all this coming out about Fauci and everything, you guys know as well as, and by the way, I'm just out here in Podunk, Xenia, Ohio. I have no
10: connection, 20 seconds.
11: No mystery, nothing. You guys know that this was an intentional leak out of that lab. You know that there were protests going on in that area at that time. They intentionally let it out. They put it amongst the crowd, and those people spread it around the world on that. Well, you guys know.
10: We'll come back to this.
12: Yeah, it's a big part of the story. Next hour, was it an intentional leak? What do we think about that? Thanks to Fred in Ohio for the call. That's next.
13: 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I am drinking it right now. 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And I keep drinking it during the course of the day because I absolutely love it. You will too.
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17: ABC News, I'm Mike Dubosky. Washington is continuing to react to President Trump's plans to drop his multi-billion dollar lawsuit against the IRS and instead spin up a $1.7 billion fund of taxpayer dollars. That fund would be used to pay out alleged victims of government weaponization, including convicted January 6th rioters. Democrats have called the plan a slush fund for Trump allies. Commuter rail service around the country's largest city is in for some disruptions over the next few days as workers for the Long Island Railroad go on strike.
18: The big question here is how long will this last? The immediate impact is weekend travel, people coming into the city, big events, airport. But the real stress test will be Monday morning if no deal is reached. If that happens, this will be a very difficult commute for hundreds of thousands of New Yorkers across Long Island and New York City.
17: ABC's Ike Ajachi, pay has been the main sticking point for those 7,000 workers. This is ABC News. The Supreme Court has denied an emergency request from Democrats in Virginia to use a new congressional map ahead of the midterms. ABC News senior political correspondent Rachel Scott.
19: State officials had asked the justices to step in to allow the state to use a congressional map that was drawn by Democrats and recently approved by voters. The justices declined. The plan would have given Democrats a chance at gaining four more seats in Congress. The appeal was considered a long shot bid since the justices typically defer to state courts when it comes to state laws.
17: Tens of thousands of people joining a far-right political march in London today, led by activist Tommy Robinson.
20: We will be silent! Rebel!
17: The group holding up Make England Great Again signs and chanting anti-immigrant slogans while marching to the UK Parliament building. The rally came as Prime Minister Keir Starmer struggles to remain in his position following disappointing local elections for his party last week. I'm Mike Dubosky, ABC News.
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21: The Oroville man who attacked Wayne County Sheriff Thomas Ballinger and Deputy Sergeant Dan Broomey with a knife this week made his first court appearance Thursday via video. Chad Palmer is facing two counts each of attempted murder and felonious assault. The 33-year-old did very little listening to the judge.
22: Mr. Palmer, be quiet. Be quiet. Mr. Palmer, you need to be quiet.
21: The judge set a bond hearing for next Tuesday. The chief of police in Columbus is signing on to a five-year contract extension. Chief Elaine Bryant was first appointed to the office in June of 2021, and since then, the city has experienced a reduction in violent crimes, with the number of homicides in 2025 reaching a 16-year low. Mayor Andy Ginther said there's a greater level of trust of police in the community.
23: Our residents trust their officers more than they did 5 years ago. And today, we get to look forward to five more years of service from a leader who has changed minds, changed hearts, and delivered results for the people of Columbus.
21: Chief Bryant says there's been progress made over the last 5 years, but there's still more work to do. There's not going to be a data center in an abandoned truck lot in Cleveland yet.
1: A plan to bring a data center to Cleveland's Slavic Village is scrapped by city officials. The Lakeland Equity Group planned for a 35-acre center in a Dharma truck yard just off I-77 for $1.6 billion. Mayor Justin Bibb previously mentioned to WEWS about his concerns for data centers around Cleveland's neighborhoods. Lakeland responded to the rejection as they consider their next options. I'm Lee Mowen.
21: And I'm Andy Betts.
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0: play again.
1: What do we think about Michael Jackson music? Did you see the most recent stuff? This is tough, buddy.
2: We're not canceling Michael Jackson on the show. Laura Travis would be furious. She says music's too good. He was never convicted. It's number one movie in America right now. The Michael Jackson movie. Oh, yeah. Did you know they came out with a, I guess it's a biopic, right? Would be the way that it's described. And it's the number one movie in America. It's everywhere. So I don't think now R. Kelly, I don't think we should do Trapped in a Closet coming back out of, remember when he did like 40 versions of Trapped in a Closet or whatever it was back in the day. R. Kelly, I think he's still in prison, maybe for the rest of his life, but, Michael Jackson, the music is just too good. I think we got to keep playing it. My 15-year-old asked this week, he said, "Hey dad, I want to go see the new Michael Jackson movie." So I think it's the number one movie in America right now.
0: I guess maybe that's also coinciding with why there's the interest in these most recent allegations too, because it's the number one movie.
2: Oh, it has circulated back as a story, certainly because of that. I was mentioning to you off air, I'm going to go see Nate Bargatze's new movie. It's got its premiere tonight in Nashville. The most famous comedian out there. And we'll see.
0: Thank you for taking us in the like wholesome and God-loving, wonderful direction of Nate Bargatze.
2: Really good dad, really good guy, family comedy. I'm going to go see that tonight.
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1: Let's get to some of these podcasts talking. People are fired up because I can't pronounce words. Mateus, I don't know if I got his name right. Of course, he has a complicated name. Mateus, I believe. Is that right? 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
2: 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It's Perfecto Mundo, like Fonzie from Happy Days.
1: I blame producer Ali because these are evidently azaleas, and I know how to pronounce azalea, and I know what that is, and instead she's giving me complicated phrases that we don't know in advance, and we all know that I can't pronounce anything that I haven't seen before, so this is all Ali's fault. I'm, again, not a blame guy, but it's Ali's fault. Let's see, do we have any other... corral the talkbacks for tomorrow. We had a bunch of them. We're not going to get to a lot of them here. But we will see what happens with day one in Beijing. I'm betting that we will have a lot of news coming out of China tomorrow. We will get to many more of your talkbacks. What do you got for the rest of the day? What are you going to do? Anything fun?
3: I'm going to drink a lot of hot tea and perhaps make some ginger tea for myself, because that is my favorite of the teas. Because if you couldn't hear, I'm struggling over here. So pushing through.
1: During one of the commercial breaks, Buck's fantastic wife, Carrie, came in and said that he was being a wuss with his cold. She let you have
3: it off
1: air.
3: This is true. Wifey lights me up. Even when I push through and work through my cold, she says that I'm, quote, a whiner about it, end quote. Sad.
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0: ABC News, I'm Mike Dubusky. President Trump posting on social media overnight that American and Nigerian forces killed ISIS leader Abu Bilal al-Manuki. The president also posting watch what's next, but not specifying what that means. Meanwhile, Hamas is now calling for Israel to stop violating its ceasefire with Lebanon after the IDF overnight said it killed one of the group's top military leaders, who was also one of the masterminds behind the October 7th attacks on Israel. That ceasefire was extended this week after the two sides met in Washington. The union representing Long Island Railroad workers went on strike early this morning, and it's already having an impact.
11: I have family that comes out on the train almost every weekend to visit, and this will be difficult because they will have to drive, which is also challenging. Three grandchildren.
0: The union representing the railroad failing to come to an agreement on wages. The LIRR serves about 250,000 commuters every weekday. This is ABC News. The CDC is out with an update on those 17 Americans who were on the cruise ship where the hantavirus spread.
12: U.S. health officials confirming for the first time no Americans are believed to be infected with the Andes strain, including the passenger who ended up replacing the ship doctor who initially tested positive. Further tests actually show he may have never been sick with the disease. In total, health authorities are watching 41 Americans for the virus, including 16 who were never on that ship but were potentially exposed to one of the cruise ship passengers who got on a plane.
0: ABC's Andrew Dimbert. Italian police now say they have a man in custody who they say drove a car into a crowd of people in Modena and then who allegedly tried to stab a passerby when that car came to a stop. Prime Minister Giorgia Meloni says she's closely following the situation. Meanwhile, in Thailand, at least 8 people are dead after a freight train collided with a bus in Bangkok. More than 20 people were injured there. I'm Mike Dubusky, ABC News.
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13: A Columbus man will spend more than 34 years behind bars for child sex crimes.
14: Terrence Cummings was under investigation after a teenage girl told Central Ohio Human Trafficking Task Force members about receiving drugs and gifts for sexual acts. Further digging revealed that Cummings had sex with at least 17 minors and asked victims for nude images and videos in exchange for Xanax, marijuana, and other drugs. Investigators combed through nearly 62,000 chat messages, 26,000 emails, and 150 IMs across 2 iPhones that were found in the water tank of a toilet. Cummings will get over 34 years in prison. I'm Lee Mowen.
13: Additional charges are being filed for a Licking County father accused in the death of his infant daughter nearly 3 years ago. 28-year-old Chance Topp was originally charged with involuntary manslaughter in the October 2023 asphyxiation death of the little girl, but investigators now say that when the child wouldn't stop crying, he forcefully held a pacifier in her mouth, causing her to suffocate. Topp is now facing charges including murder, aggravated murder, and endangering children. His trial is set for July 27th. A former Ohio political candidate is facing felony charges in Florida.
15: Daniel Kalmbach, a former Republican candidate for the Ohio House of Representatives, is awaiting trial in Miami, Florida, after being charged with felony kidnapping and aggravated battery. Police were called to a Miami apartment building in February where a woman claimed Kalmbach held her against her will for 2 days. Investigators say Kalmbach choked the victim, pulled out her hair extensions, and threatened her with a knife and scissors. Kalmbach pleaded not guilty to the charges, claiming he only struck her after she cut his leg with a knife. He's due back in court in June. I'm Travis Laird.
13: And I'm Andy Betts.
16: Hi, it's Chuck Douglas. 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
21: 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What's going on? I'm Rich DeMuro, and this is Rich on Tech. This is the show where I talk about the tech stuff I think you should know about. It's also the place where I answer your questions about technology. I believe that tech should be interesting, useful, and fun. Phone lines are open at 888-RICH-101. That's 888-742-4101. 888-RICH-101. Give me a call if you have a question or need advice about technology. Email is also open. Just go to richontech.tv and hit contact. Guests this week, Tim Schofield. He's got a great YouTube channel, and he's going to help me talk about the new Motorola Razr Fold. I've got it right here in my hand. Reviews are in. He can talk about what he likes, what he doesn't like, and we will trade notes. And later in the show, San Francisco State University philosophy chair and AI ethics expert Carlos Montemayor explains how to use AI safely. That's going to be an interesting conversation. Well, I hope you're having a fantastic week. Thanks for tuning in. Thanks for watching. Both Bobo and Kim have commented on my shirt, and so did my kid. They said, Dad, you look like you're going to Hawaii. And sure enough, I'm not. I'm just right here doing the show. But yes, I decided to wear a Hawaiian shirt today to kind of spice things up. You know, we don't live stream the show on TV, but we do this thing on KTLA Plus, which, you know, my TV job is on KTLA. And they run this show. We run the first 10 minutes on streaming. So you can download this app and stream the first 10 minutes of the show. And I got a note the other day from our producer. And he was saying that they run last week, Rich on Tech Weekly ran in 82 markets, including New York, Chicago, San Francisco, Denver, and Tampa, a total of 121 hours. So some of you are watching the behind the scenes of this radio show, and I do thank you for that. All right. This week, we've got a lot going on. Google showed off the next version of Android. They've been on a roll lately because they're trying to release all of their stuff, all of their big announcements before they get to their biggest announcements at Google I/O, which is happening this week in Mountain View. Now, last week, I told you about the Fitbit Air just a little bit. This is their new screenless health tracker. Well, I've been wearing it for about a week now, and I don't know if I can say I absolutely love it just yet because we can't do our reviews just yet, but I will tell you, it is lightweight. You forget that you have it on. It's been tracking all kinds of metrics 24/7. It all feeds into this new Google Health app, which has some interesting features, and it's basically like your own little AI health coach that you can chat with, so it knows everything about your body. And that's kind of different. The only thing I've noticed so far is that I glance at my wrist a lot for the time. This does not have a screen, so it's nice to wear on its own. But here's what I did this morning. I actually dropped off my regular watch, my old school watch, to a watch repair facility. And so I'm getting that fixed up right now because I'm going to wear the watch on the left hand and the little band on the right hand. So I'll get the best of both worlds, classic watch plus the high-tech band. I will have my full review soon at richontech.tv. All right, so Google did something this week called the Android Show. This is where they show off all the new features coming to Android. The next version is called Android 17. There's already betas released, so if you have a Pixel or a Samsung Galaxy S26 Ultra, you can install it on there, although I don't necessarily recommend that because it could have bugs. But the first big change is the keyboard. They put the feature I've been asking for. It's called Rambler. And I've been talking about that app Whisper Flow, the AI voice to text keyboard that I love so much. Well, they've built that right into Gboard, or at least a version of that. So instead of using the standard voice dictation, now you can just ramble and it will use AI to clean up what it thinks you're saying. You can even start talking in one language, finish in another, and it will still figure it out. That is really cool. It's something people are paying $15 a month for. That's going to be a big upgrade. Now, if you listen to this show, you've heard me talk about how I like to vibe code my own apps using AI. You just tell AI what you want and it will code an app for you. Well, now on Android, you can do that same thing, but for widgets. It's a new feature called Create My Widget. So let's say you want a countdown to your next vacation, or you just want a widget that shows the UV level outside, which I like because I go running outside. You can create a widget on Android just by telling it what you need, and it will create it from scratch in seconds. That is really, really cool. Now, how about social media? We know that social media apps are horrible on Android compared to iOS. Yes, send me the angry messages. I will back that up. It's for real. Developers use their best people on the iOS version. Then they ask the intern to make the Android version. They're like, hey, can you just code this? We need a quick Android app before we go to lunch here. Google admitted this and they said, okay, fine. We understand Instagram is horrible on Android. We're going to make it better. So they went, they knocked on Meta's door and they said, can you please help us do this? And they did. So now they say people that they tested this on actually like the look and feel of Android or Instagram better on Android in their testing. So for starters, Ultra HDR is going to look better for photos and videos. When you post, the photos and videos are going to look sharper. Reels and stories are going to load faster. And they're even giving folks some Instagram edits exclusive. Android exclusives. I don't think that's ever happened. Smart Enhance, which will make your old or low quality photos and videos look better. And sound separation, so you can get rid of wind in the background or whatever is distracting. So I think that is a huge win because, you know, why do people make fun of Android folks? It's like, come on, we're all just trying to do this together, right? Like, I get it. The things don't always work the same, but it doesn't mean it's bad. Well, I guess it does sometimes. All right. Another feature called Pause Point. This is a wellness feature. You know how you just mindlessly open up an app because you look at a notification and you're like, oh, let me see what's going on Instagram or Threads or X or whatever. Well, now if you turn this on, it makes you take a 10-second pause before that app will open. And it will even say, hey, would you like to open up a better app or take a breath or scroll through your photos? And you can set it so you can't turn this feature off without restarting your phone. So that's a good one. We're seeing a lot more kind of in the wellness space with our phones because everyone realizes we're just so addicted to these things. And it's not our fault. These tech companies have done it to us and our kids. A couple new features coming to Android Auto. For starters, Bobo, you're going to love this, but you can watch video while you're parked. So if you have a nice big screen like you do in your car and you connect your Android Auto, you can watch video in your car. That's an awesome thing. And if you're watching a video podcast, which I hear are all the rage right now, it will automatically transition seamlessly to audio only when you start driving. So that's another cool thing. Google Maps is getting a new immersive mode, which if you've plugged in Android Auto lately or CarPlay, you might have seen it. You might have already gotten it. That looks a lot more like Apple Maps. It looks a lot better. But now navigation is going to tap into your car's front-facing camera, if you have one, and use that for lane guidance. So it's going to say, okay, you got to move over to the next lane because we can see that you're in the left lane. You need to be in the right lane to make that turn. But here's the catch. This is not just for regular Android Auto. That's only for cars that have Google built into them, which is a lot of them, but not just Android Auto where you'd plug in your phone. And then move over Chromebook. There's a new Google laptop coming soon. It's called They got really creative with this one, the Google Book. Yes, Google, laptop. Think Android and Chrome OS combined with a huge old slather of AI layered on top. That is the Google Book. And the signature feature is the magic pointer. So your mouse pointer, when you shake it, it becomes smart. So if you wiggle it, it gives you all kinds of options based on what it sees on your screen. So if you're hovering over like an email, it will say, hey, do you want to schedule a meeting? Or do you want to draft a reply? Or do you want to find a place to meet? Or if you select a bunch of images, it'll say, hey, do you want us to merge them together or do something silly with AI? And your Android phone, of course, will seamlessly work with the Google Book. You'll be able to access your apps directly, browse your files. And they kind of made fun of Apple's implementation of this on Macs, and they said it would be much more smoother than that. They did not mention pricing or when, but Google did say a bunch of manufacturers on board. So it's not just them making these. Unlike the Pixel Books, you're going to have HP, Dell, Lenovo, Acer, and Asus. Oh, and one more cool feature, the Glow Bar. So this is a glowing light on your Google Book, but also apparently that same feature is coming to Pixel phones. So bring back the notification light. That is exciting because, again, wellness. You don't have to look at your notifications. You can just see a glowing light and know that you have something to do. So there you have it. Android 17, your phone's going to do more for you so you can do less. I think that's one of the biggest differences right now between iPhone and Android. If you're on an iPhone, you kind of have to hunt and peck for everything you want to do. Android more and more is putting what it thinks you want to do front and center because of AI. But don't count Apple out just yet. They've got their big event in a few weeks, WWDC, to tell us what the future of the iPhone holds. That is going to be exciting. Google this week, Apple in a couple of weeks. There you have it. All right, 888-RICH-101, 888-742-4101. Phone lines are open. The website is ready, richontech.tv. I'm fired up. Kim is on the phones. Bobo's on the board. And we're going to Hawaii. No, just kidding. We're staying right here, right with you. More Rich on Tech coming your way right after this.
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0: Welcome back to Rich on Tech. Rich DeMuro here, hanging out with you, talking technology. 888-RICH-101-888-742-4101. So I told you I'm wearing this new Fitbit Air. I'll have my review soon, but I'm wearing the Stephen Curry edition. So Google invited me to a Malibu mansion this week, and they had a whole bunch. It was all these like fitness influencers, so all these like super fit people, and then me. And it was like they led us through a workout. They had Stefan there to talk about, you know, he's the performance advisor for Google, so we talked about, you know, kind of coming up with the design and what he wanted this thing to do. And I thought what was funny with all the executives on stage and him, it all came down to a lot of them were talking about how they still wanted to enjoy a drink or two, but like not ruin their stats. And so they said, like, the older you get, basically, just drink earlier before bedtime. It's like that was my takeaway. But I also learned about something called heart rate variability, which I'd never heard of before. And so I asked the AI coach inside the Google Health app, like, hey, how is my heart rate variability? You can chat with this thing. And I said, oh, it's very good, except for this weekend. And it told me this weekend, not this weekend right now, but a couple weekends ago. It said, did you do anything special or unique on that weekend? And I looked at my calendar. I was like, what did I do that weekend? Oh, I went to Vegas. And it was like, that explains it. You got no sleep. You know, you probably drank too much, and there you go. And so I was like, wow, that's interesting. Anyway, so my point is, the idea of this AI having all of your health information in one place is really, really compelling to me. Like from birth till current, no doctor has that. No doctor has that perspective. And that's what we're going to have in the future with AI. And by the way, ChatGPT lets you connect all your health records. Google Health now lets you connect all your health records. They will seek them out. There's I don't know if I'm allowed to say this, but they can seek out your health records on Google Health now. And then Claude also has a place for your health records. So I just find that fascinating. Barbara writes in, Rich, you mentioned an app that keeps track of TV shows you're watching and what streaming service they're on. I'm constantly scrolling through apps trying to remember what I started, but I can't and where to find it. I can't remember the name of the app you mentioned on the show. Hopefully you can point me in the right direction. Just Watch. It is called Just Watch. I use it pretty much every weekend to find something to watch. Just Watch is the app. And then the other one is called Real Good. REELGOOD. That's another good option. All right, let's go to Terry in Seal Beach. Terry, you're on with Rich.
1: Hi, Rich. How you doing?
0: I'm doing fantastic.
1: I have a Google Pixel 8a, and I've never had any problems with it until recently, and I think it might have been because of a QR code I downloaded. Anyway, every time now I wake up my phone, it immediately pops up with a weird website for a split second that is UTRKU.
0: No, don't say the whole thing. We don't want random
1: okay.
0: Websites. But
1: well,
0: okay, so
1: it pops up, yep. And then within like about after 3 second delay, I can't do anything on my phone.
0: Right.
1: I can't
0: okay.
1: Make a call or anything like that. And then a lot of times it'll redirect me to another website that seems to be of all things the Wall Street Journal
0: okay.
1: Or another website at random. Who are obviously paying this, the first thing that pops up. And I've cleared the cache on all of my apps. I've gone through my apps. I don't see any suspicious apps. I installed a file cleaner that was recommended via Google, and it still pops up.
0: Okay, here's what I think is going on. So I think, well, number one, did you uninstall the app that you downloaded when this first started happening?
1: Okay. That's what I say. I've gone through all the apps okay. on my phone, and I don't recognize anything that's unusual.
0: Okay.
1: And I've cleared the cache on, you know, all of the apps.
0: It sounds to me like you've got notification spam. So this is when you basically said yes to a website to allow you to send notifications. And it's pretty common. Websites will try to take advantage of it, but then they can just kind of blast you with this stuff. So
1: right.
0: On Chrome, so number one, what I would do if I were you, number one, I would actually go into Chrome on your phone on Android, hold down the Chrome icon, and you'll see like a little menu for app info, like a little eye. And then I would go into the storage and cache, and I would clear both of those. And that way, once you clear the storage and you clear the cache, what you're doing is you're effectively resetting Chrome back to factory settings.
1: I have done that.
0: And it still comes up.
1: It still pops up.
0: Okay.
1: And it's not like, okay, for right now, you know, the screen is still, the basic screen is still illuminated. It's only after it sort of goes to sleep after like 10 minutes.
0: Right, and when, it wakes back up.
1: Which is, you know, it's not only annoying, it's kind of concerning because if I need to make an emergency phone call, there's like a 10-second delay before I'm able to do that.
0: Yeah. Now, what about your launcher? Have you changed that?
1: No. Okay. Tell me more about that, please.
0: Well, that's just your if you installed like a third-party launcher, that might
1: Oh, no.
0: So
1: no.
0: It sounds to me like one of your apps, if Chrome, if you really cleared out Chrome by doing that, then, and it's still popping up, I mean, that's, it doesn't sound like Chrome would be serving it, but it sounds to me like Chrome is serving this up somehow. If it's not, it's an app that's serving it up. Now, if an app is serving it up, you said you went through your list of all of your apps. So I would go through one by one, look at every one of your apps, and anything you don't recognize or don't need, you have to uninstall. And I would do that. And then I would restart your phone, see if it comes back up. Because there's only a couple of ways, unless you have straight up like spyware on your phone, and you might want to download Malwarebytes to see if it can scan for something like that. But unless you have straight up malware on your phone, it's got to be one of these apps that is on your phone that has an icon that is serving this up. That is the bottom line. So if it's not Chrome, it's another browser. And if it's not a browser, it's an app. Unless it was, like I said, your launcher. So those are the things you need to do. You got a little homework to, and if worse comes to worse, I would factory reset your entire phone. This is Rich on Tech.
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0: Welcome back to Rich on Tech. Rich DeMuro here, hanging out with you, talking technology. One of my favorite things to do. 888-RICH-101, 888-742-4101. Wallace writes in from Roland Heights. I recently installed a privacy screen protector, but now my fingerprint sensor doesn't work anymore. Do you know of any privacy screen protectors that still allow the fingerprint sensor to work? As always, awesome show. Wallace, this is actually very common. I had to rip off my own screen protector for the same reason. And by the way, I immediately proceeded to drop my phone and scratched it all up. So yeah. Before you give up, try these tips. I did reach out to a screen protector company to ask what they said to do. And they said to register the same fingerprint at least twice. That helps with accuracy. Press a little bit longer than you usually would during the scan. That way it can kind of penetrate through that screen protector. And then go into your display settings and enable touch sensitivity if you can, if your phone offers it. And make sure you're placing your finger directly over the sensor every time. If none of that works, you can look for a screen protector marketed as a fingerprint sensor compatible, but this did not work for me. So I had to take my screen protector off. And then of course I dropped my phone, scratched it all up. And now all I do when I use my phone is I feel the little groove where I scratched it. But yeah, that's a problem with some of these fingerprint sensors. Thanks for the email. You can email me, just go to richontech.tv and hit contact. All right, let's go to Kara in Fallbrook. Have we spoken before?
1: Yeah, we have.
0: Okay. So are you calling to lodge a complaint? Because I'll put you through to line two for that one.
1: No, you're my go-to guy whenever I have a tech question. So, and it's usually about buying something new. And I did want to thank you. I called about getting a small portable printer.
0: Oh yeah, I remember this.
1: And I was looking at the Epson WF-110. You know, there's not a lot of options, so I went ahead and bought that one. And it's, you know, about the size of one of those rectangular Kleenex boxes. And it's great.
0: Oh, it's great. You know, okay, good.
1: It's fast. I mean, I thought it was going to take forever to print a color page, but it's very fast and it's high quality. It takes cartridges, but, you know, you can't have everything.
0: That's interesting. And I'm guessing those are kind of expensive.
1: Yeah. So that's one of the drawbacks, but it's a great little printer. So I'm really happy with it.
0: Okay. Workforce WF-110. If you need a portable printer, and these things are not, you know, in general, portable printers are not cheap, right? They're not cheap in general, but if you need one, I've been actually in the market for one of these because when I do my radio show, mobily, I always like to print out a whole bunch of stuff. So in the past, I found like a FedEx Kinko's to go and like print stuff, but that's not always ideal. It'd be nice to have a little printer where I can print stuff. So,
1: we'll see. You warned me about buying open box and stuff, but I did go to eBay and I bought one that was, quote new. And I got it for $70.
0: Oh, wow.
1: And, doesn't look like it was ever opened.
0: No, it probably fell off the back of a truck.
1: Well, sometimes Epson, has them on sale for $99. It's usually about a $149 item.
0: Oh, okay. Well, their website says $350.
1: Really?
0: Yeah, interesting.
1: Oh, that's weird.
0: Okay, well, maybe they never sell for the workforce on Amazon, the WF-110 is $236.
1: So. Boy.
0: Yeah, but you got a deal.
1: Maybe. I did get a deal. So anyway, sorry about the pricing difference, but that's what I paid. And so ever since you've advertised Epson, that's the only printer that I use. It's just my go-to. They're the best. To me, they're the best printers ever. But I have, so I my first Epson was a 27, I'm sorry, an ET2720.
0: Okay.
1: And it was great. It's fast. It's high quality. And I went to an earring got stuck in the paper feed.
0: Oh, wow.
1: So I dug the earring out and of course it's not working. I mean, it won't feed the paper. So I thought, well, okay, 2720 and I still have a ton of ink. So I'll buy a 2800. So the 2800 is slow and the images, the quality just isn't as good. And I'm just wondering, why there would be so much difference between, 720 and 800.
0: I don't know the answer to that. So for what it's worth, I know you said we advertised the Epson. I don't know if I have not advertised that. I'm not sure if that's something that, is maybe just run in the commercials. I have not advertised for the Epson. We've talked about them, and actually I will say I've talked about, cause I've been testing at home the Epson EcoTank and the HP, ink tank. And I actually think the HP ink tank does a better job. That's my preference. So I feel like the quality is actually better on the HP. So if you can return it, I know you saw the ink and all that good stuff, so it's probably not worth it. But yeah, I found that it's fine. And if you're not comparing it to anything, like if you're not looking at another printed page, you wouldn't really know the difference. But, when I started using the HP, I think it's the HP 5101. Yeah. That's the one that I think does a fantastic, oh no, it's not that one. Ooh, that's like $1,100. I'd have to find the one that I'm using, but yeah, it's pretty good. So I think, oh yeah, the HP weird when it comes up, yeah, the HP 5101 is the one that I've been using, and it's $180, but it's great. So, I mean, look, I think that, it depends on your quality, like what you need out of this. If you're printing a lot of, full color stuff, that is definitely, you want the highest quality possible. It also could depend on the paper that you're using. So I've noticed when I buy cheaper paper that's either recycled or something like that, it's not going to look as good when you use an inkjet printer. So you might want to try getting a higher quality printer, paper and see if that helps as well. So, but thanks for the recommendations. I'm glad to hear that the, mobile printer is working out for you. That's a good sign. And, yeah, you know, with all these ink tank printers, it's, you know, a lot of it is just, what do you need? If you're just printing, like for me, I'm printing out mostly just notes for my radio show. So as long as it looks fine, it's going to be acceptable. But if you're doing high quality printing and you need something to look perfect, then yeah, you want to make sure you're getting the best. So, thanks for the call today, Kara. Appreciate that over there in Fallbrook. I'm just looking at my Incogni privacy dashboard. So as of right now, 364 brokers have been covered. They've suppressed information on 225 of them. They're monitoring 94, and there's 45 removals in progress. And one of the features I really like is I came across my information on a website the other day, and I said, huh, why is that there? And so I just went to Incogni, and they've got this feature where you can submit what's called a custom removal. You give them the link to where your information is, and next thing you know, they go and they'll get it off of there. And so I can see right here that they are working on removing my data. And so they're very clear about how showing you when your information is being removed. So for me, I think the real fix when it comes to all these scams and, you know, all this stuff online floating around, just disappear. That's what Incogni does. They will contact hundreds of data brokers and legally force them to remove your information. 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All right, we got much more show for you coming up right here. 888-RICH-101, 888-742-4101. When we come back, I'm going to tell you why your texts between iPhone and Android are finally so much more private, and you don't even have to do a thing. I'll explain that, plus your calls and much, much more coming up right here on Rich on Tech.

0: Welcome back to Rich on Tech. Let's go to, let's see here. Let's go to line two, Matthew in Los Angeles, trying to decide between a couple of computers, it sounds like.
1: Yeah, hi. I was thinking of buying the new Mac Neo, but for like about $150 less, you can get on the secondary market a used 2021 M1 chip. And I don't know if it's worth spending the extra money if you can get the M1, you know, 5 years old. You know, have you heard of the new Mac Neo computer? It's the A18 chip that they're using from the iPhone.
0: Yeah, they're using an iPhone chip in it. So what are you doing on this computer?
1: Work, surf, YouTube.
0: Okay.
1: You know, the usual. Nothing too crazy, okay. I don't think.
0: So if you're
1: spreadsheets.
0: Oh, you are working on spreadsheets?
1: Basic Google Sheets.
0: Hmm. I mean, here's the deal. Like the Neo, I mean, you're getting a new computer. So you're getting a newer computer, but it does use older components. Like everything in that computer is yesterday's technology, right? Even though it's a new device. In the Neo, yeah. I mean, you're getting, you know, the specs are, you know, it's all technology that's been perfected by Apple, you know, that processor inside the screen, but none of it is top of the line, right? So it's all very basic. But it's a new computer and it's nice and it's, you know, you can pick your color. It's shiny, right? And you get the warranty. So, but you're talking, $499, $599, right?
1: Yeah.
0: Or $599. Is it $599, $699?
1: Yeah. $599, $699 with $100 student discount, you can get the base for $499.
0: Yeah. So for $500, that's a pretty good deal. Now, you told me you're not doing anything that crazy on this thing. So if you were copying a lot of files, ingesting video, editing files on the, you know, photos, I would say, you know, the M1 might be better. But this thing is going to handle, unless you're connecting a whole bunch of devices to it, it's really, I would say, you know, you probably want something that's new versus the older thing. The MacBook Air M1, now I will tell you, my wife uses that, right? But I can also tell you the amount of time she opens it in a week is once because she's not using it ever. She's not really doing much on there.
1: Yeah.
0: So it just kind of depends. Like if this is your daily driver, the M1 is getting up there, but they're still selling them new. I'm looking at it. Walmart is still selling it new for, looks like it's a third party reseller, but about $400.
1: So that's really inexpensive.
0: Yeah, but it's a third party. So I don't think I'd trust.
1: I think new, they're around 900 now.
0: Well,

0: the MacBook. So, I mean, yeah, it looks like, I would say, personally, I'd probably go for the Neo, personally, just because it's newer. But I think the MacBook Pro is going to be a little bit better on the specs, but it's much, much older. So
1: yeah, it's 5 years old.
0: Yeah, that's an old computer to be investing in at this point. So now, if you were saying an M3, that's what I'm using. I use an M3 chip every day, and this is my job. And it's just fine. So that goes to show how good these chips are.
1: Yeah.
0: So that probably made it tougher for you. I don't think we gave you any good answers here. I think it really comes down to, at this point, I think it comes down to preference. You know, do you want the shiny new one that you can get in a box at the Apple store, brand new with a warranty? Or do you want a computer that's been used for 5 years in someone's house and it made its way to Backmarket, which is a great website, by the way.
1: Yeah.
0: And now it's making its way to you. So it really, it's like buying a new car versus a used car. You buy a new car, you drive it off the lot, it loses all that value immediately. But it's new, and you get that smell.
1: Yeah.
0: So,
1: great.
0: What are you leaning towards, Matthew?
1: I'm probably leaning towards the Neo, the new one.
0: Yeah. I'd say, I think as long as you're not doing anything too intensive, I think it's going to be fine. I really do.
1: Yeah, I mean, I've seen a lot of YouTube videos that people are like, you know, doing entire workflows and video editing. They're saying that chip is amazing.
0: Yeah. I mean, look, it's an iPhone chip. So what are people doing? People are building.
1: People are editing on iPhone.
0: Exactly. You're building a whole business on the iPhone as a content creator. You're editing on Premiere. You're editing on CapCut. So, or Instagram edits. So people are already doing this stuff.
1: Yeah.
0: And now it's just on a computer. So it's the same thing. So I think you'll be fine. And the good news is if you hate it, you can return it within 14 days to the Apple store. So, and you get that education discount. So I think that might be the best way to go right now.
1: Yeah, I think so. Thanks so much.
0: All right. Enjoy, Matthew. I think you're going to really enjoy that computer. Incidentally, my pal Jefferson Graham, who's friend of the show, he bought one and he brought it to, Europe to use as for his, his photography importing photos and all this stuff. And he did say, you know, it's an amazing machine, but under super duper pressure. Like if you're really, and here's the deal. If you're relying on your computer to the extent that I am, like I would never get a Neo, but I know that because I am pushing my computer almost to the limits. Now I used to have a MacBook Pro. I downgraded this last time around because I said, you know what? I want a lighter computer on a day-to-day basis. And this MacBook Air, I can tell you, do exports take a little bit longer? Sure. But is there ever any other hesitation on this thing? No, like never. So unless you're doing a huge workflow with 8K video or 4K video all the time and you're really grinding this thing, then it's going to be fine with a Neo. You know when you need a really, really high-end computer. 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I mean, look, here's the thing about extended warranties. I don't recommend them, but I'm not the typical consumer, right? Like, I know what I'm doing. If I break something, I'm just going to pay to get it repaired. But if you feel better and it's $50, $126, no way. $126 is, you know, you're talking, that's 20% of the price of this computer in a warranty. No way. That is going overboard. $50 for basic, that's probably just phone support. And I don't know if I pay for that either. So I would say probably not. You've already paid one time in. I don't know how much you used it, but I would say don't do it. But when it comes to warranties, it really comes down to peace of mind. How much is that peace of mind worth to you? For me, I've done two repairs on laptops in my 15-year history of using a laptop, 20 years, whatever it is. Each one was about $600. Did it hurt to pay $600 to repair them? Absolutely. Both times. One, my kid

0: threw something at my screen, cracked it. The other one, the hard drive just failed, and they had to replace it. Both times it hurt, but at the same time, I never paid for an extended warranty, so I wasn't already paid in. If you like extended warranties, it makes you feel better. 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It makes me feel better. When I park at my kid's baseball game, I say, hey, if they crack the windshield, I can get it replaced today for free. 888-RICH-101, 888-742-4101.
1: Have a great
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1: weekend.
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13: ABC News, I'm Mike Dubusky. President Trump is facing new questions about a proposed fund of taxpayer money, which would be used to pay out victims of so-called government weaponization under President Biden. The $1.7 billion fund would be created in exchange for the president dropping his multi-billion-dollar lawsuit against the IRS. It comes as the president returns from his trip to China, which isn't done playing host to foreign leaders.
14: China getting ready to welcome its next foreign leader on the calendar. Russia's Vladimir Putin, still unrelenting in his war against Ukraine. Now he's headed there in just 3 days. The Kremlin spokesperson saying the finishing touches are already done.
13: ABC's Olivia Rubin. The 7,000 employees of the busiest commuter rail system in the country, the Long Island Railroad, are now on strike. The union and the railroad failing to come to an agreement on wages by a deadline tonight or overnight. This is ABC News. A firefighter is now dead after a fire broke out at a lumber mill in Maine yesterday. Today, authorities identified that man as 27-year-old Andrew Cross. ABC's Morgan Norwood has more on what happened.
15: Fire tearing through a lumber mill in Maine.
16: There's been a huge explosion. The silo just exploded.
15: Crews raced to contain the swift-moving blaze. Flames shooting through the Robbins Lumber Mill in Searsmont, about 90 minutes northeast of Portland. The roof of one building collapsing as firefighters work to contain the fire, frantically calling for backup.
13: Authorities are now investigating the cause of that fire. Eight people have now been reported injured in Modena, Italy, after police say a man drove his car into a crowd of people. Four of those injuries are critical, police say. After that car came to a stop, the suspect allegedly got out and tried to stab a pedestrian. An investigation now underway into whether the man planned the incident or was under the influence. I'm Mike Dabusky. ABC News.
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17: A Columbus man will spend more than 34 years behind bars for child sex crimes.
18: Terrence Cummings was under investigation after a teenage girl told Central Ohio Human Trafficking Task Force members about receiving drugs and gifts for sexual acts. Further digging revealed that Cummings had sex with at least 17 minors and asked victims for nude images and videos in exchange for Xanax, marijuana, and other drugs. Investigators combed through nearly 62,000 chat messages, 26,000 emails, and 150 IMs across two iPhones that were found in the water tank of a toilet. Cummings will get over 34 years in prison. I'm Lee Mowen.
17: Additional charges are being filed for a Licking County father accused in the death of his infant daughter nearly 3 years ago. 28-year-old Chance Topp was originally charged with involuntary manslaughter in the October 2023 asphyxiation death of the little girl, but investigators now say that when the child wouldn't stop crying, he forcefully held a pacifier in her mouth, causing her to suffocate. Topp is now facing charges including murder, aggravated murder, and endangering children. His trial is set for July 27th. A former Ohio political candidate is facing felony charges in Florida.
19: Daniel Kalmbach, a former Republican candidate for the Ohio House of Representatives, is awaiting trial in Miami, Florida, after being charged with felony kidnapping and aggravated battery. Police were called to a Miami apartment building in February where a woman claimed Kalmbach held her against her will for 2 days. Investigators say Kalmbach choked the victim, pulled out her hair extensions, and threatened her with a knife and scissors. Kalmbach pleaded not guilty to the charges, claiming he only struck her after she cut his leg with a knife. He's due back in court in June. I'm Travis Laird.
17: And I'm Andy Betts.
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3: Need some tech advice? Phone lines are open. So is email. Just go to richontech.tv and hit contact. Coming up this hour, we've got Tim Schofield. He is the QB King 77 on YouTube. And he is going to talk about the Motorola Razr Fold. The reviews are in. He's been testing it hands-on, so have I. I've got it sitting right here. And spoiler alert, I will tell you, I really like Motorola software. Very refreshing compared to Samsung, which takes a very heavy-handed approach to Android. Motorola takes a very light touch. So it's almost like pure Android, but they just add a couple extra things on top. But we'll talk about that phone, which I've been using for a couple of weeks now. Let's see, what else? Oh, speaking of iPhone to Android. Android and iPhone texts are finally getting end-to-end encryption. So before, when you texted from Android to iPhone or iPhone to Android, that message has never been fully private until now. Now, recently we got the thing called RCS, right? So maybe you've noticed that texting got better between iPhone and Android because you can now see when someone's typing, the read receipts, you can share high-resolution photos and videos. But the one thing that was missing was encryption. But not anymore. Apple and Google worked together to bring encrypted RCS messaging to iPhones and Android. So if you're on an iPhone, you've got iOS 26.5, that's the latest. Or you're on Android and you've got the latest version of Google Messages, you will start seeing a new lock icon when you text your iPhone friends, your Android friends. Now, before, it was already end-to-end encrypted, right? So if you were texting your iPhone to iPhone, no problem. Android to Android, no problem. Now it's cross-platform. So what does that mean? It means nobody can read your messages. Not the carriers, not Apple, not Google, not the government. I mean, maybe not the government. We don't really know. It goes directly from your iPhone to theirs, scrambled up the whole way. So basically, yes, end-to-end encrypted. And that is a good thing, right? For privacy, it's a good thing for peace of mind. So this is closing a huge gap in privacy and messaging. Samsung users, keep in mind, this does not work if you're using Samsung's messaging app. They are actually shutting that down in July, so you've got a couple more months, and they're directing all Galaxy users to use Google Messages. Why? Because of this. Because why create their own messaging app anymore when Google's doing a good job with theirs and it has RCS, which none of the other ones do? Your carrier has to support this feature, but most, I would say a majority do. And if you back up your text to the cloud, those backups may not be encrypted. So you have to remember that. Like if you're using like SMS backup and restore, or even like iCloud to backup, unless you've turned on like extra encryption, they may not be encrypted when they're in the cloud. So just understand that. But, you know, this means that, you know, a lot of times when you talk about encrypted messages, you talk about an app like Signal, WhatsApp, you know, there are some others out there, but end-to-end encryption, we like it more and more in today's society because there's just too much that's out there and too many hackers and too many things that are just exposed. And so this makes it so that it's less exposed. Let's see. I think we have an email here. Let's, Randy writes in, Hey, Rich, my current router needs to be replaced due to its age. Spectrum is offering me one of their routers at no charge, but given my skeptical nature about Spectrum, I'm hesitant. I have no problem buying my own if that's the better move. What are your thoughts? My thoughts are, if it's easy to just get the one from Spectrum and it's free, I mean, nothing's really free. It's just built into the pricing. Just take the free router. I don't know what your skeptical nature about Spectrum is. I mean, I get that we're probably skeptical about any large corporation, but I would say, you know, if it's easy and it works, here's the bottom line is, if you're already using their router and it's working and it's giving you a signal in your home, throughout your home, then I would just get the new one and it should do the same thing, except have better security and all that stuff. If you'd rather buy your own, which I don't really think you need to in this circumstance, Spectrum does have a list of approved routers on their website. You definitely want to get one of their approved so that it's compatible with their service. And the math here is buying your own equipment versus any rental fee that your cable company charges. So no matter which cable or whatever company is providing your service, let's say they charge you $10 a month, you buy a router for $100. In 10 months, you're free and clear. So you're actually break even. And then now you're actually saving money. So there is a period of time that it takes you to recoup your costs of buying your own router. So I would say only do that if you're staying with that service provider for a very long time. And if you have a reason to do that, like I've never really bought my own router just because, I don't really need it. Now I do use an Eero, which I add on top of what they provide. So if you want to do that, Randy, and you want better coverage or you need a feature that the Spectrum router does not provide, then you would want to get with a mesh network router like an Eero or something similar. But I would say if Spectrum is doing the job, just get their router and it's fine. You know, the Wi-Fi is built in. It's easy. If you have a problem, you can call them. That's what I would say. 888-RICH-101, 888-742-4101. The website, richontech.tv. The news this week that Amazon is now doing 30-minute delivery across a bunch of U.S. cities. So we know that Amazon is really fast. Like already I can order something in the morning and it will be there by the afternoon, or I can order something at the evening and it will be there in the morning. It's already incredible. I don't know how they do it, but they do. Well, now they're launching a service called Amazon Now. And this is in dozens of U.S. cities. Fresh groceries, household essentials, local items to your door in about 30 minutes or less. 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If you notice, what? What? Bobo's excited about...
4: You didn't say us.
3: No Los Angeles, no New York.
4: Oh, that's not cool.
3: Yeah, well, I think the problem is it's much tougher to deliver in 30 minutes in certain cities. I mean, some ways it's easier.
4: It's staffed properly.
3: Yeah, well, I mean, here's the deal. You remember Domino's Pizza? They did the 30-minute delivery, and it backfired because people got into accidents, all this stuff. 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Number one, we're in a very different world than we were when Domino's was delivering pizzas in 30 minutes or less, right? 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You did not have GPS tracking. 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
3: 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They're up against Instacart, DoorDash, Uber Eats, and other things like GoPuff, you know, depending on the city you're in, they may have a local service, Walmart. So everyone is trying to get you stuff as fast as possible. And clearly, people are willing to pay for this stuff. Now, last night, I was going to order a pizza, and I looked online, Uber Eats, pizza was like $8 more than ordering it myself and going to pick it up. So what I've done is now my tradition on the weekends is to go pick up my pizza myself and save about $10. Now, at the checkout, they still ask you, do you want a tip? Now, Bobo, you tell me. Here was my total last night. You tell me what you would have chosen. Okay, I went and picked up this pizza myself. It was $42.47. 18% tip, $7.64. The guy, they handed me a pizza across the counter. Okay? 21%, $8.92. 25%, $10.62. Which one would you have chosen?
4: This is going to sound bad. I'm not tipping you for just handing me my food. Because okay. I've already paid you for it. It'd be a different story if you had to go in the back, bring it to me, ask me if I was okay. You know, like a waiter. That's different. But if I'm going to order pizza, and you're just taking it from a shelf, which is right behind you.
3: They took it off the top of the oven, like where it was, you know what I mean? Like where it's like staying warm up there.
4: Still a shelf.
3: And so the guy turned around, said, hey, okay, let me get your pizza. Turn around, grab the pizza, turned around to me and gave it to me.
4: What was the lowest one there?
3: 764, 18%.
4: 18, I'd do 15%, bro. I'm sorry.
3: So you give him 15%.
4: I would do 15%, but this tipping thing is kind of getting out of hand.
3: It's getting a little out of hand because it's a little awkward. It's like right in front of them. Not that I've said this before on the show, I love to tip. I went to that Google event the other day.
4: Yeah.
3: And they had free valet. And I tipped the guy $5.
4: I'm tipping the guy for that. You're going to get my car. I get it. You're making hourly, but I'm going to tip you. But I'm not.
3: And you did something for me. Went and you're in the hot sun. You went and got my car. And also, you know, 99% of people are not tipping. So I'm like, hey, I'm trying to make up a little slack. Now, $5, okay, it's not, he's not going to go get, you know, rich on that.
4: Yeah.
3: But it's nice.
4: I miss Tokyo.
3: No tipping. I know. Europe and Tokyo.
4: You do not tip when you go to Tokyo.
3: Okay. Now, Tokyo may be different because you do get good service there. But in Europe, they know they're not getting a tip and they know that. They come to your table, they take your order, and you don't see them again.
4: Are you serious?
3: Oh, yeah. In the U.S., waiters know that, or servers know that they're, you know, trying to work for a tip. Not all of them. Believe me, some you get the attitude, you're like, you know you're working for a tip. Anyway, all right, let's go to break. 888-RICH-101, 888-742-410. And we can talk about the tipping thing forever. I mean, literally, we could have a whole show about that. Call me if you want to talk about the tipping stuff. Because I'm sure we'll get some calls on that. 888-RICH-101, 888-742-4101. When we come back, we'll talk about ChatGPT. Speaking of money, they want access to your bank account. I'll explain why.
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3: Welcome back to Rich on Tech. Rich DeMuro here, hanging out with you, talking technology. 888-RICH-101, 888-742-4101. Kim chimed in on the tipping debate. She said, I would give him 10%, $4 in cash. Okay. I like the cash thing, too. And I've actually asked people behind the counter, I said, do you get this? Because I always wonder, too, like, are they getting that money? Takeout and pickup, Kim says she does 10%. You know, cause you're not being served. That's the thing. Like, think about it. You go to a restaurant, someone waits on you. Like, they're coming up to you a couple times, you know, throughout your dinner. They're taking away your dirty stuff, bringing you your food. You're giving them 20%, right? That's like about baseline. Now you're going to like a place where you're literally, they're grabbing a muffin from behind the counter and giving it to you, and you're giving them 10%. Like, it doesn't, like, I feel bad for the waiters that are making, and I worked as a waiter. And by the way, I loved working as a waiter. That was one of my favorite jobs because counting that cash at the end of the night was just so fun. Like, you'd all sit there, like all the waiters, you had to tip out and stuff. It was like a whole like little world of, you know, what you did after you were done waiting the tables.
4: That,
3: like,
4: you would, a question.
3: What?
4: Did you share your tips with the cooks?
3: Yes.
4: You guys did?
3: Yes, we tipped out. It's called tipping. Have you ever waited tables?
4: No.
3: Okay.
4: My only food job was Subway when I was 16.
3: Oh, you were a Subway artist. Yeah. Or a sandwich artist.
4: Sandwich artist, yeah.
3: Eat fresh.
4: But I worked at Subway when you had to cut it the old way, where you cut the top out.
3: The top out. That little knife was so sharp.
4: Yeah.
3: I'm like, one of these people's going to cut themselves. But they never did, so. I love Subway. I mean, we had to tip out. So at the end of the night, I think you would tip 10% of what you made to it would be like the cooks and then the busboys, the back, what do they call that?
4: Oh, yeah, the busboys.
3: No, is it a busboy?
4: Yeah.
3: Yeah. Like the people who would like clear the table at the end, you know. But it was great. And then also you get to eat for free or discounted. That was the other best part. So I personally, I waited tables at CBK. So I was like, I ate that entire menu. Like you would get either a certain percentage off. Like back in the day, it was like 50% off.
4: I can't remember if we got free sandwiches or
3: not. Oh, I'm sure you got a free sub.
4: I will say this. I don't want to throw the guy under the bus. We worked right across the street was Bank of America.
3: Okay.
4: We had to hurry up when we got our checks and run across the street and cash them. Because if you didn't cash them in enough time, they'd bounce. So I'm like 16 years old in Subway uniform running across the street to go cash my check, hoping it don't bounce.
3: Oh, my God.
4: I think
3: gosh.
4: I had to bounce one time.
3: Ugh, that's not fun. All right. Speaking of money, the bank, would you let ChatGPT see your bank account? This is a wild new feature. OpenAI just launched a new personal finance tool that lets you connect your accounts to ChatGPT. So this is available today. They partnered with Plaid. So if you've ever connected your account to like one of these like third-party programs, usually go through Plaid. So it's trusted. It's secure. But you can link over 12,000 financial institutions. So pretty much anything you've got, whether it's an investment, whether it's a checking account, savings account, is probably on the list. Once you connect, ChatGPT goes in and builds out a dashboard that shows your spending habits, your portfolio performance, your subscriptions, upcoming payments. But here's the thing. It can only see balances and transactions, so it doesn't see your account number, and it can't make any changes to your account. So you can't say, hey, transfer money from this account to that. So if you're familiar with something like a Rocket Money or Monarch, which I really like, ChatGPT, the big difference here is that it's AI. So it remembers things about you and factors that into its recommendations. So if you say, look, I'm trying to switch jobs, can I afford to make this or less money because I want to, you know, stay home with the kids longer or whatever? Or, hey, can I afford a vacation at the end of the year? That is a new level of personalization that I don't think we've seen in a budgeting app. And I am here for it. I know this is controversial, but I would love to connect my accounts to see what it says about it. And OpenAI says more than 200 million users already ask financial questions. So they're already doing this. But here's the trick and here's the thing, the catch. You have to be paying $100 a month to ChatGPT right now to get this feature. It's ChatGPT Pro only right now. So if you're paying for the $20 a month plan like I am, that's not going to get it. And I ran this by my wife. I actually did say, do you think $100 is worth it for a financial advisor? She said, well, that's not bad. I said, well, it's ChatGPT. And we're already asking ChatGPT everything. Why not? It's probably so smart. I got my electricity bill the other day. What do? I dragged it into ChatGPT. Why is this so expensive? It says, well, you're using a ton of water every month. I said, oh, okay. Well, that's probably why. Here's the deal. Privacy is the big question. So you can disconnect your accounts at any time. It'll take 30 days for your data to be deleted from OpenAI systems. And obviously, you can imagine the online reaction to this has been pretty skeptical because you're feeding all your financials into an AI. But people are already doing this anyway. 888-RICH-101, 888-742-4101. Coming up, we're going to talk the Motorola Razr Fold.
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22: 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For years, I was the poster boy of the conversion therapy movement. 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

0: 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Rich DeMuro here, hanging out with you, talking technology. 888-RICH-101-888-742-4101. We will get back to the phone lines in just a moment, but first, we have an exciting guest, Tim Schofield. He is QBKing77 on YouTube, and he's been playing with the new Motorola Razr Fold as well as I have. Tim, welcome to the show.
1: Thanks for having me, Rich. Happy to be here.
0: Well, first question, where the heck did you get that username for YouTube?
1: I get that question a lot. Back in the day, being a YouTuber really wasn't a thing. And when I was 13 years old, made a username to play Madden online, and it was football related. So started making YouTube videos with that name, with zero intention of doing this for a living, and just kind of stuck with that username. And, you know, since have transitioned into just using my personal name, Tim Schofield, but, you know, the URLs and everything has stuck to QBKing77.
0: There you have it. And now hitting almost 1 million subscribers. Congratulations. Very exciting.
1: Thank you.
0: And making a living. You're making a living on YouTube.
1: Absolutely. Yeah. Yeah. I've been doing it for, this was my 15th year in April, actually.
0: That's incredible. It sure beats having a boss, I'm sure.
1: It does. You got to be your own boss.
0: Let me give my boss the look. Yeah. Sure does. No, I'm just kidding. All right. Let's talk about the Motorola Razr Fold. So, what is your impression of this device? What's your impression, your first off impression of it?
1: Yeah, you know, I've got it here. I've had it since they've sort of announced it. And first impressions, I was impressed. When it comes to their foldables, obviously they've had their flip phones for a little while now. So they've been kind of fine tuning those and making those great. But with their fold, it's their first one. So you just kind of never know what you're going to get. But it feels on par with the other foldables that you can get in terms of, you know, Samsung, Google, et cetera. In terms of how premium it was, I really like the hinge. It feels very sturdy. You can hold the screen at different angles when you open it. So overall, first impressions, I don't want to say surprised because they do so well with their flip phones, but more impressed than anything.
0: Yeah. And I think, for the uninitiated, it's got like a 6-something inch screen on the outside, an 8-inch screen on the inside. So you open it up like a book. This is one of those foldables that's like a book. And I will say, I've been using it as well. I've been quite impressed. Number one, I love the software. Like the Motorola software, I think, is they take a lighter touch than Samsung. What do you think of their software?
1: And they've been doing this for years now, and I always mention it in all my videos. I like they call it the skin on top of Android, basically. But they take Android and they just add little tweaks here and there and little features that are super useful, gestures, and just little software perks that you have throughout the operating system. And they've done that for years, and they do a really good job at keeping it light. Like you said, you know, Samsung goes really heavy on a ton of features. You could have the phone for a couple of years and still not know a certain feature that's on that phone. Whereas with Motorola, I feel like you can go through them, but they're all very useful and they work how they should.
0: Yeah, and some of those features are a twist to open up the camera, so you can kind of twist the phone, it'll activate the camera.
1: Yep,
0: another
1: yep.
0: twist brings up the selfie camera. A chop, like a double chop.
1: The chop twice, yeah.
0: That'll bring up the flashlight.
1: I use that all the time with the flashlight, yep.
0: Yeah. And then the actual physical phone, like, it is heavy. Like, I do think it's kind of a heavy phone, but it's a well-crafted phone. Like, it fits well in your hand, and I like the back. It's got this, like, I don't know how you, it's like a textured back that's like easy to grip, you know, even if you don't have a case on it. But now here's the deal. There's no magnets. Why did they leave out the magnets in 2026?
1: It's one of those where MagSafe has been such a big part of just like how I use my phones in general. Google decided with their Pixel lineup to add magnets. For some reason, Samsung didn't. It will add weight. And if you already have a phone that weighs as much as it does now, and then you throw magnets in it, it's going to add to the weight. I wish they included them. I kind of get why they don't from a weight perspective and just maybe a potential, usability with accessories and everything. But I don't know. I'm really big into having magnets in phones, and I think all phones should have them, but it's a hard sell when you have your, you know, arguably the biggest foldable competitor being Samsung, not doing it in their phones. So Google has, which has really kind of set them apart with it, but with Samsung not doing it, I don't think it kind of pushed the envelope for them to have it in their phone.
0: Before we get to kind of like usability of this thing, what do you think of the cameras?
1: Honestly, really impressed. I feel like that is one area that Motorola has struggled a little bit in the past is their cameras. And so with a foldable, with other brands and such, they don't include their top tier cameras in their foldable lineups. And Motorola has actually done a really good job. It has been very consistent. The color reproduction, I know they partnered with Pantone, but the color reproduction on some of the shots that I get are very natural and just look how they should. They're not oversaturated. They're very crisp. They look really good. I've actually been enjoying using this camera a lot more than basically any other Motorola phone I've ever used. So it's definitely one of those where I don't feel like I need to carry a second phone, flagship phone to take better pictures. I know I can, you know, point and shoot and get a really good shot. And, you know, with that telephoto lens, it's great to be able to zoom in so much too. You know, you get some really solid 10x shots.
0: Oh, wow. Is that the zoom 10x? Is that
1: it goes optical? All the way up to 100, 120. Oh, wow.
0: But you can take
1: those moon pictures if you want, but yes. it's 100x. It's okay. 100x.
0: I did take a moon picture. I was surprised because I didn't think it would do the moon like a Samsung, and it did. So
1: I know.
0: Here's where I struggle. So I really like this phone. I think it's actually an incredible foldable phone. I can look past the magnets and I love the software, but where I fail is like, why do I need a foldable? Have you answered that question yet for yourself?
1: I think, you know, when I am traveling quite a bit, which I generally do often, I find that I always gravitate towards wanting a foldable in my pocket. The real use case, you know, when I'm in my house, I'll pull up my laptop or I'll sit at my desktop. I'll have bigger screens accessible, but when I'm traveling, I don't necessarily need to add the extra weight of a tablet, or I'll have my laptop with me, of course, but being able to just kind of sit on a plane, fold open a bigger screen and, you know, have larger videos on my phone with, you know, split screen with maybe some little work while I'm watching some Netflix show right above it in split screen. Especially when I'm looking at Google Maps and stuff, being able to just kind of browse around. And then if I find a restaurant I want, I can go split screen with Chrome and look up their menu and then just kind of go back and forth between Google Maps. I think the multitasking is where it really excels. Not necessarily just having one app open, but when I'm watching YouTube up top and maybe scrolling through my emails or texting someone down below, it is when it really excels. Or that, you know, short form content with vertical video, you get it on the right side and you can just text your friends on the left side, send them links, et cetera, without having to close out the content.
0: I hear you. I do get that when you travel, it is really like, I always want a foldable when I travel because I'm like, this is so efficient. My wife and I went to Vegas a couple weekends ago, and I said to my wife, we were going for the night, and I said, do you think this is too much? I'm bringing too much. A laptop, an iPad, a Kindle, a Pixel, a Samsung, and let's see, Pixel, Samsung, and and an iPhone. I mean,
1: you got everything.
0: I mean, I had everything I needed. But if I had one foldable, if I had one foldable, I wouldn't need any of that stuff. So
1: exactly. Yeah. It sort of packs all of those things into one, you know, one package. Yeah, granted, it's expensive. Don't get me wrong. Yeah. It's an expensive package, but
0: how much? We're talking $1,900.
1: $1,900. So it's definitely you're paying for the features.
0: Yeah. Well, we've been talking with Tim Schofield about the Motorola Razr Fold, available May 21st, 2026.
1: I lost you there, Rich. I'm sorry. I lost you there, Rich.
0: $1,900 for this device, available May 21st, 2026. And do you still have me, Tim?
1: Yes.
0: Okay.
1: Yeah, I'm here.
0: My final question is this going to be the year of the foldable because Apple is rumored to launch theirs?
1: I think it is. Yeah, I think if Apple launches a foldable, it's going to generate so much buzz and hype around folding phones, and it's good to see the competition. I love it. I think it's going to push the envelope, especially with Samsung, into
0: Uh-oh. We're losing them right at the end. Oh, no. Tim, we lost you right at the end there, but we heard you like the competition, so we're going to leave it there. Check out Tim Schofield, QBKing77 on YouTube, QBKing77 on YouTube. Follow him for all things tech. He does a great job. Tim, thanks so much for joining me today.
1: Thanks, Rich. I appreciate it.
0: All right. Really appreciate that. Coming up, I'll tell you why AT&T, T-Mobile, and Verizon are teaming up. Wait, what? Yeah, that's an interesting one. 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

Welcome back to Rich on Tech. Rich DeMuro here, hanging out with you, talking technology. 888-RICH-101, 888-742-4101. Still lots more to talk about on the show today. Let's see, we got Paul from Grand Rapids. Hey, Rich, I love the show. I learn something new every week. I've been using Gemini to fix a lot and enhance my photos, but recently I've noticed it's generating low-resolution images. I haven't changed anything I'm doing, and I'm using Gemini Pro. Even when I click the download full-size button, the quality is still poor. Any idea what's going on? Paul, I noticed the same thing, and I'm guessing that Gemini, because they're using so much compute, is defaulting to a quicker, like a lower cost model for image edits just to save time and also the computing power. So here's what I've been doing. If I need a high resolution, right? If you don't, it's not a big deal. But if you do, once you create, let's see if I can find a, trying to find like a picture that I've generated recently. Once you generate the picture, you should see underneath it, there's like a three little dots. And when you tap those three little dots, it should give you the option to redo with Pro. And so once you redo with Pro, that's when you're going to get the higher quality image, in my experience. Now, it may differ, but like I just did, I'm just downloading a full size image here, and let's see what the resolution is. It's a full size resolution. So I think that maybe try redoing it. I think it's maybe just defaulting to the fast, smaller resolution just to save time. Or maybe it's a quirk. You know, these companies are changing things all the time. Maybe they just said, you know what? Instead of making a high resolution image for every single person that asks for an image, we can cut our costs in half by just generating a low res. And if someone wants a high res, they can ask for it. And so I think that does make a lot of sense, given how much time and energy these AI systems are using. So try that. See if it helps. We got another question here from Anne in Simi Valley. My daughter lives in Spain and visits a doctor who speaks Spanish, but her husband speaks Italian.

0: person's going to start speaking Spanish, then start speaking Italian. You need to make sure that the whisper can handle that. I think it could, to be honest, because that's the way a lot of these AIs work anyway. I mean, Google just showed off that Rambler feature, and they specifically showed that feature where you start talking in English and then you switch to a different language, switch back to English. The AI doesn't miss a beat. So I would check it out, whispermemos.com. I got a nice note from the developer of this app because I was one of the first to download this app. And he wrote me a note and he said, oh, he's like, thanks for mentioning me so much. He's like, I've actually been able to go out and do this full time now. So he's a full time developer because of how well this app has done, which, I mean, it's a great app. So that's now here's the deal. I asked him, I said, are you making a version for Android? Because if you're sitting here listening and you're saying, Rich, this is not available for Android. No, it's not. And I've been using an Android lately. And so I've been trying to figure out, like, can I get something similar to this? Because I can't get my Whisper Memos and I use it all the time. So let me tell you what I've been doing. So number one, a couple things. Number one, I use this app called voicenotes.com. And so voicenotes is similar, except it's similar. It's very similar. You just take a note and it will transcribe it. And the difference is it doesn't email it to you. And that's what I think is the killer feature of Whisper Memos, is that it emails you your note. Because what happens to me is I am out and about walking around. I take a note and I forget about it. And if it's not emailed to me, I'm not going to go back into the app to look for it. So by getting that email, when I go to my email, I go, oh yeah, I remember that note now. So what I did was with voicenotes.com, you can connect it to this tool called Zapier, Zapier. And so once you connect it to that, you can set up what's called a zap. And when it notices you do a new voice notes, it will email you that voice notes. And you can do a bunch of these a month for free, or you have to pay $20. I'm on the free plan and it works great. And then I said, okay, let me up the ante. When I do a task, can I get that to email me? So I connected Zapier to Google Tasks. And so now I can ask Gemini, hey, remind me to do this, or note to self. Note to self may trigger Google Keep. So you gotta learn this, the certain things to say to make a reminder, or take a reminder or add to my tasks. And then you just say what you want to say. And you can do this all hands-free with your phone, by the way, without even touching it. And it will take that note, and Gemini's really good because it's Gemini, so it's using AI to understand what you're saying. It'll make that task in Google Tasks, and then Zapier notices, because you can connect it to Google Tasks, and it will email you that task. So this is how I've gotten around all the amazing stuff that Whisper Memos does on Android, is coming up with a little bit of a hack. But it works, and it's great. And so far, I haven't run up against having to pay, which is really nice. So, again, the app is called voicenotes.com, whispermemos.com, Zapier. I don't know if it's Zapier. Maybe it's Zapier because it's a zap. And then Google Tasks with Gemini. I'm not kidding. With this AI stuff, there's just so many things you can do. It's truly remarkable. And I'll put all that on the website, by the way, richontech.tv. Let's see. One more question. Laura says, I'm taking a trip to the Dominican Republic in August. I'm trying to figure out what apps I should download before I go. My carrier is TracFone. I have a BlueView 5. I don't think it has eSIM, so I'll be relying on Wi-Fi. So number one, I would check to see if TracFone offers Wi-Fi calling and texting. If they do, definitely turn that on before you leave, because you'll be able to use a Wi-Fi network to call and text as you typically would. You have to check on the calling. Sometimes these carriers charge when you're international, but texting should be fine. Number two, download Google Maps and then download the offline maps for Dominican Republic. That way you can navigate without a data connection, because yes, GPS still works when you don't have data. Download Google Translate. Once again, get the offline Spanish language pack. That will work without the internet. So that means you can do translations even without Wi-Fi. And then for staying in touch with friends and family back home, I would look into something like a WhatsApp or a Telegram. They both work great over Wi-Fi. Have a great trip, Laura. Thanks for the question, Rich on tech.tv. Coming up, I'll tell you why the three biggest carriers are working together on something that could mean you might never lose a signal again. This is Rich on Tech.
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7: ABC News, I'm Mike Dubusky. Russian President Vladimir Putin is preparing to meet with Chinese leader Xi Jinping in the coming days after China wrapped up a summit with President Trump this past week. Republican Senator Tom Tillis is calling Defense Secretary Pete Hegseth careless after a move this week to draw down the U.S. troop presence in Poland.
8: Additional forces were sent to counter the Russian invasion of Ukraine to what's called NATO's eastern flank. Over the last year and a half, American troops that had previously been there, now being brought home, the U.S. is still going to retain a sizable presence in Europe. The focus of the Trump administration is to have partner nations pick up the slack within NATO. So about 10,000 there right now, but let's remember, it's not going to be replaced. In effect, the troops that are in Poland is going to be cut in half.
7: ABC's Louis Martinez. 7,000 Long Island Railroad workers are off the job and out on the picket lines today after the railroad and their union couldn't come to an agreement on wages by a deadline overnight. This is ABC News. Terror-related charges for an Iraqi national in New York. Here's ABC's political correspondent Rachel Scott.
9: A man from Iraq is facing federal charges in New York for allegedly plotting 20 terror attacks around the world in retaliation for the war in Iran. A criminal complaint accuses Mohammed al-Saadi of coordinating attacks in Europe and Canada in the last 2 months, as well as considering additional attacks here in the United States. He appeared in federal court on Friday claiming to be a political prisoner.
7: A rescue worker has died while searching for those missing divers in the Maldives. That search is currently suspended due to bad weather. Five Italian divers went missing this week in an underwater cave. The body of one of them has since been recovered in a cave about 200 feet deep, authorities say. In Thailand, at least eight people are dead after a freight train collided with a bus in the country's capital city of Bangkok today. More than 20 people were injured there. And the firefighter killed in that lumber mill blaze in Maine yesterday has been identified as 27-year-old Andrew Cross. I'm Mike DeBusky, ABC News.
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10: The Oroville man who attacked Wayne County Sheriff Thomas Ballinger and Deputy Sergeant Dan Broomey with a knife this week made his first court appearance via video. Chad Palmer is facing two counts each of attempted murder and felonious assault. The 33-year-old did very little, listening to Judge Timothy Van Sickle.
11: Mr. Palmer, be quiet. Be quiet. Mr. Palmer, you need to be quiet.
10: The judge set a bond hearing for next Tuesday. Meantime, there's not going to be a data center in an abandoned truck lot in Cleveland yet.
12: A plan to bring a data center to Cleveland's Slavic Village is scrapped by city officials. The Lakeland Equity Group planned for a 35-acre center in a dormant truck yard just off I-77 for $1.6 billion. Mayor Justin Bibb previously mentioned to WEWS about his concerns for data centers around Cleveland's neighborhoods. Lakeland responded to the rejection as they consider their next options. I'm Lee Mowen.
10: And the chief of police in Columbus is signing on to a five-year contract extension. Chief Elaine Bryant was first appointed to office in June of 2021, and since then, the city has experienced a reduction in violent crimes with the number of homicides in 2025 reaching a 16-year low. Mayor Andrew Ginther says there's a greater level of trust of police in the community.
13: Our residents trust their officers more than they did 5 years ago. And today, we get to look forward to five more years of service from a leader who has changed minds, changed hearts, and delivered results for the people of Columbus.
10: Chief Bryant says there's been progress made over the last 5 years, but there is still more work to do. I'm Brady Hopkins.
14: Hi, it's Chuck Douglas. You know what gets a lot of people stuck with weight loss? They treat it like a thought instead of a decision.
15: I need to do something. I'll get to it. Maybe after things settle down, and that can go on for years. That's why I like Reclaim by Awaken 180. It takes all that vague someday thinking and turns it into something real. 10 weeks, a clear plan, a real finish line, not wishful thinking, action. And I can tell you firsthand, that matters. I lost my first 40 pounds in just 10 weeks with Awaken 180, so I know exactly what can happen when you stop dieting and start following a real plan. Better sleep, more energy, clothes fitting right again, feeling healthier, lighter, more in control. 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
17: 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That's what parents worry about. We're Lingo Kids, and we're here to help parents out. 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
17: 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And they want fun songs, videos, and interactive games that help you grow, not turn you into
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17: Yep.
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0: 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Rich DeMuro here, talking technology at 888-RICH-101, 888-742-4101. 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I've got that all linked up on the website, richontech.tv. This is episode 174, so all you have to do is go to the website, search 174, or just look right at the top, should be there. And while you're there, you've got pretty much everything that I do is on the website. So TV segments, you can watch those. You can look at old notes for old past radio shows. Subscribe to the podcast. And then, of course, there is my newsletter. Subscribe to that. It is completely free. So you can get the issue every single weekend. And it has a lot of the stuff I talk about on this show. Just all the tech stuff I think you should know about. That's what my goal is, to get you... you're doing your job, you're working, but my job is to cover this for you. So let's get through some of the news stories this week. So number one, strange bedfellows, AT&T, T-Mobile, and Verizon announced a new joint venture. They want to work together to eliminate wireless dead zones in the U.S. with a specific focus on using satellites. Yeah, so the technology is called direct-to-device, D2D. And this would allow your cell phone to stay connected even in places where they don't have traditional towers, like national parks. Few and far between at this point, but there are still places. And already we've already seen things like this, like with T-Mobile, Starlink. But the thing is, right now that is just for texting and a little bit of data. But in the future, you'll be able to make phone calls over these satellite cellular networks. So, that they're projecting, like, Amazon said they were thinking like 2028, I believe, for that. So it's coming. But anyway, the interesting thing here is that this is pretty much going, like, they're trying to figure out a way that, like, working together instead of redoing all the work, right? So instead of building like 10 different satellite networks up in space, they'll say, hey, why don't we work together and we'll share this? Now, that's good or bad depending on how you look at it, right? Like, in some ways it's good because, okay, it'll make things work the same way everywhere. But in some ways it's like, well, aren't we supposed to have competition? So we'll see. They have not given their specific plans for all of this, but it's a great thing because, as you know, I have T-Mobile Starlink on my phone, and it just means that you can stay connected wherever you can see the sky in the U.S., I believe Hawaii, southern Alaska, a couple other places throughout the world, New Zealand. Yeah, it's just amazing to think that no matter where you can see the sky, you can stay connected. And by the way, already we've seen T-Mobile teaming up with SpaceX, AT&T's partner with AST Space Mobile, and Verizon has its own satellite arrangement as well. So we'll see. This is all kind of seems like it's a move against SpaceX and Starlink, but who knows? Maybe they'll just end up relying on them, saying, you already built this great network. Maybe we'll just all tap into it. And then the FCC, remember this whole thing with the foreign routers? The FCC banned foreign-made routers from being sold new in the U.S. and the one you have at home. They said, okay, it's only going to be good through 2027. Well, guess what? Who would have predicted this? They're backtracking already. So now the FCC is saying, you know what? Actually, I think 2027 is probably too early for all this to happen. So let's just push it back to January 2029. So now you don't really have to think about this until 2029. So we knew this was going to happen. I knew this was going to happen. But the bottom line is, if you have a foreign-made router at home, and you probably do unless you have an Eero, security updates are safe through January 2029. So you don't really have to do anything different until then. And this is all for national security, cybersecurity. And don't get me wrong, routers are actually an attack vector that has been used in the past, especially ones that are not updated, that the default password's not changed. So this is a way that you're almost attacking an infrastructure that is very much everywhere. But it's not built by one company, right? Like AT&T, if they build something, they're going to protect it, right? Because that's their business. Verizon, T-Mobile, big companies, corporations. But if you're just, you know, Joe Schmo putting a router in your house, you probably don't think of the implications of that being affected or, you know, attacked. And so that's what we've seen Russia do. We've seen this happen. And you know, the FCC, I think this week they mentioned that they reset a whole bunch of routers remotely. I mean, that's wild. Somehow they worked with these router companies to like reset a whole bunch of like TP-Link and other routers that needed to be reset to get them this software security update. They did that remotely. That's like wild. So far, only Netgear and Amazon's Eero have received conditional approval to continue selling new routers in the U.S. TP-Link has announced plans to apply for exemption, saying it's investing hundreds of millions in U.S. manufacturing. But the one you have at home, probably fine. Oh, how about this? Instagram. Did you notice everyone sharing these new things called Instants? These are little tiny photos inside the messages area of Instagram. So these are photos you can share with your close friends or followers, and they disappear after they've been viewed, and they can't be seen after 24 hours. Your friends can only look at these pictures once, and there's no way to edit them. There's no way to upload one from your camera roll, no filters, no retouching. So basically, when you open up the Instance camera, that's it. There's just an option to add a caption and take a picture. Boom. And if you want to see where these live on your phone, you can go into your Instagram app and you can, let's see, I'm going to bring it up here. Tap the little messaging, direct messages down at the bottom, and you'll see in the lower right hand corner, there's kind of a stack of photos. You tap that and it brings you to Instance. And then you can tap to swipe through the photos and you can't go back. Once you look at a photo, that's it. It goes away. And then if you want to do your own, like I'll do my own right now, real time. And that's it. You just tap the shutter and it posts instantly. Now there is a short undo button and you could always go into your archive and delete it, but that's it. It's really quick. It's instantaneous. And who is this up against? Who do you think? Snapchat. This is how kids and teens communicate. It's all through Snapchat. Snaps. Now, of course, you can add filters and things to snaps, but this is a way to get people to just, interact with Instagram more. And it's kind of fun. It's different. It's raw, unfiltered, and you can't screenshot these things. But of course, you can have another person take a picture over your shoulder, and that's fine. There's also a standalone companion app. So if you love this Instance business, you can download an Instance app. Let's see. What else do you need to know? Oh, you can turn it off. I posted about how to turn it off because already people are like, how do I turn this off? I don't want this. So if you look at my Instagram, at Rich on Tech, it'll tell you the instructions, but you open up Instagram, you go to your profile page, you tap the three lines, they call it the hamburger menu, you scroll to content preferences under what you see, and then you toggle hide instance in inbox, you toggle that on. Yes, I know it's a lot. They don't make these things easy to find. But the other way to do it is you can snooze them. So if you see that little camera, the little photo stack in the lower right-hand corner of your messages, you just swipe that away with your finger and that will snooze the feature for a little bit. And you can bring it back by swiping the other way. But again, it's called Instance and already people are using them and it's kind of fun. I mean, there's no doubt about it. It's like I've already shared more pictures than I would on stories because why not? They go away. You can only watch them once. The other thing to know, and I guess tell your kids and grandkids, that because these are disappearing does not mean they are deleted. These are going through Meta. Meta is a huge company. They are stored on their servers. Even though they're deleted off your phone and your friends can't see them, they're still in an archive. And even if you delete it from that archive, they're still going to stay in Meta's servers. So just keep in mind, nothing on the internet is gone. Once it's put up there, that is it. It's there forever, basically. So just remember that. All right, 888-RICH-101, 888-742-4101. Coming up this hour, we've got San Francisco State University philosophy chair and AI ethics expert, Carlos Montemayor. He's going to talk about using AI safely. That's going to be a good conversation. It's coming up right here on Rich on Tech.
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0: Welcome back to Rich on Tech. Rich DeMuro here, hanging out with you, talking technology. 888-RICH-101, 888-742-4101. Everything I mentioned is on the website, richontech.tv. I should mention, by the way, we were talking about this new Instagram instance feature. These are like quick photos you can share on Instagram. I should mention that when you tap that shutter, when you get to this feature on your Instagram app and you tap that shutter, it shares that picture immediately. So it's not like you get to see what the picture looks like or press post. It shares it. So the first time I shared my picture, I was just taking a picture and it was just me like looking into the camera and it posted unbeknownst to me. And apparently I'm not the only person because a lot of people, like if you look through all the people's, like when you see your friends first post their instance, they're all like just them like looking at the camera being like, what is this new feature? So just beware. All right, let's go to Linda in Burbank. Linda, you're on with Rich. What's up?
11: Rich, I accidentally pressed, you know, the apps that are on the front of the phone at the very beginning.
0: On the lock screen or on the home screen?
11: On the, you know, after I open up the screen, you okay. know, the you know, apps that are on the bottom of the phone.
0: Sure.
11: The one on the upper left side, I accidentally, you know, moved it to the left, and now it's disappeared.
0: The app disappeared?
11: Yeah.
0: Where'd it go?
11: I don't know. I try to bring it back, and I can't.
0: What type of phone are you using?
11: Android.
0: Okay. What specifically is it? Is it a Samsung, Pixel, something else?
11: Motorola.
0: Okay. So you're talking about, okay, when you open up your phone, you unlock it, you look at your home screen, you had an app on your home screen, and it's now disappeared.
11: Yeah.
0: Okay.
11: It's like there are altogether like 8 apps.
0: Okay.
11: You know, it, the very first app, you know, the first row.
0: Okay. So,
11: on, you know,
0: are you on your phone right now, or are you? Can
11: yeah,
0: you,
11: I have it right there.
0: Oh, you do. Okay, can
11: you? Yeah, it's where I can get my YouTube.
0: Yep.
11: Google.
0: What app was this?
11: The very first.
0: I mean, what do you know the app name?
11: I forget the app's name. I just know it has YouTube, Google.
0: Okay, it has YouTube and Google. Okay, so oh, maybe it was a folder. Okay, so here, can you swipe up on your home screen?
11: Okay, let me do that.
0: When you swipe up, do you get a list of a whole bunch of apps?
11: Yeah.
0: Okay. So can you find the app in there that you're looking for?
11: Oh, let's see.
0: You might have to scroll all. If it's YouTube, you can scroll all the way down. And you hopefully find it there.
11: Let me see.
0: But once you, that's called your app library or app drawer. And that should list all of the apps.
11: Is that Google or Gmail?
0: Okay. Maybe it was, well, let's just try it with one app and you can, once you learn this method, you can do it with any of them. So it sounds like you might have gotten rid of a folder of apps that had a bunch, but anyway, press and hold on one of those apps there, like any of them.
11: Okay. Yeah, I'll press YouTube.
0: Okay. And now drag it sort of like to the, like just drag it around and you'll see it'll show you your home screen and now you can release it and it should drag and stay on your home screen. Did that do that?
11: Kind of, but not exactly.
0: Okay. So practice that. That's the only way to get that back on there is to press and hold one of those apps.
11: Okay, I got it on there. Now it's on the first one.
0: Okay. So now you can rearrange them. So if you press an app, you can kind of push it, push the other, use it to push another app around to rearrange them.
11: Ah, that's very strange.
0: Yeah, it is. Now, here's the deal. Once you get this set up the way you want it, there is a way to lock down your screen so that this does not happen again. So what you want to do is on the Motorola, you can press and hold on an empty space on your homepage. If you press and hold on an app, it's not going to do this. You have to find a little bit of space that's empty that shows your wallpaper. Press and hold there, and it should bring up some options. And the option you're looking for is, I believe it's home screen. So our home settings, you tap that and there's an option to lock home screen layout. And once you lock that layout, now what we just did before, you're not going to be able to do that again. You're not going to be able to move things around because everything's locked. And so this is really handy if you have your phone in your pocket and it's getting messed up, you know, the screens are getting messed up, or you're always moving things around by pressing too hard or too long or whatever. So that's a great way to lock things down. I do that for, let's just say, some of the elder people in my life that I am managing their phones, and they say, "Rich, all my stuff disappeared." And I said, "Oh, let me lock down your screen once we get it figured out so that doesn't happen again." And so again, to move an app to your home screen, look in the drawer, press and drag it. If you're on a Samsung, it's very similar, except they have a slightly different way of doing it. You can press and hold the app and it says add to home. And then you can move it around on your home screen. And then once you've gotten that, press somewhere, long press somewhere on your screen, your home screen, tap settings or home settings, and you should see an option where it says lock your home screen layout. And once you lock that layout, it will prevent things from being dragged around or rearranged or deleted. And so, Linda, you would not have this happen again once you have it locked up. Thanks so much for the call today. Really appreciate it. Glad you found your app there. Couple of changes coming to Amazon. You might notice when you go to the Amazon website, the Rufus AI is gone. They've already gotten Rufus away. What is it turning into? It's turning into Alexa for shopping. So now it's kind of the same thing. You can ask it questions, research, price, ask for pricing and all that stuff. But the big difference here is that Alexa for shopping will remember what you're telling it. Like, it has a memory. So when you are looking for something, searching for something, you tell it that you are a soccer player, it will remember that. And so that's the big difference. And you will notice Alexa for shopping is there. Amazon is one of these places where people go there first to shop. Like, when you're looking for something to buy, most people, or a lot of people, they don't necessarily go to Google and search. They go straight to Amazon. And increasingly, people are going to AI. And they're going to ChatGPT, they're going to Claude, they're going to Gemini, and they're asking for what they're looking for. Like, I want this exact thing. Like, I was looking for a refrigerator. And I just literally, this is all I did. I took a picture of the label inside my fridge, and I just told Gemini, "Hey, I want to replace this fridge. I want to make sure it fits in the same spot. I want to pay this much, and I want this feature." And what did it do? It came up with the perfect fridge in about less than 30 seconds. And my wife and I will go look at that fridge tomorrow at the store, and we'll probably order it. And that's the reality of shopping nowadays. You're getting exactly what you want because you're telling AI what you want. And Amazon knows that, and that's why they had to upgrade their search to give you Alexa, so it's smarter at finding things on the Amazon site, which has a million and one things. 888-RICH-101, 888-742-4101. Coming up next, we're going to talk AI ethics.
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28: Here's something pretty disturbing I discovered while researching this podcast. This is what it actually says on the Los Angeles Police Department website. The site states that the Adult Missing Persons Unit investigates 3,200 cases a month. And 70% of those missing people are found or returned voluntarily within 2 or 3 days. It goes on to explain, and I quote here, since being a missing person is not a crime, police are given a very limited role while conducting these types of investigations. At the bottom of the webpage, it gets more disturbing. There's a section titled, What If They Never Returned? And here's the official police advice. In such situations, you may want to enlist the services of a private investigator to assist in your search. If you can't afford a PI, the police elaborate, quote, another option would be to contact the Salvation Army, which has a missing persons locator program. There is not a single sentence on the LAPD website that would lead a loved one of a missing person to have any faith that the police would properly investigate it. What the LAPD is basically saying is, if someone you love goes missing, don't overreact. They'll probably turn up, unless they don't, in which case you should get someone besides the police to look into it. All this is my way of saying, if the police took missing persons cases as seriously as they do, say, bank robberies,

0: Welcome back to Rich on Tech. Rich DeMuro here, hanging out with you, talking technology. The website for the show is richontech.tv. If you want links to anything I mentioned, the show notes are right there. Joining me now is San Francisco State University Philosophy Chair and AI Ethics Expert, Carlos Montemayor. Thanks so much for joining me today.
1: Thanks, Rich. It's great to be here.
0: Got quite the conversation to get into. You know, I was talking earlier about how ChatGPT is now asking for your financial information. You can link up all your bank accounts and things to it. Obviously, it does health information. People are asking these chatbots all kinds of information and questions on a daily basis, and not just asking, but trusting what they say. What is your thought on that?
1: Yeah, I think that's dangerous because we have the tendency, this is called the ELISA effect, of trusting things that talk to us or that respond to us that seem to care about us. We also have a big tendency to anthropomorphize anything, from teddy bears to our cars. So we have this natural tendency to trust things that actually can't reciprocate that trust. And so we do that naturally with these bots. And that's bad because they don't have the capacity to reciprocate our trust, and they don't have interests of their own, and certainly not our interests. So that's bad, and that's risky. But then there's a second risk, and or a second deception, if you want to look at it, which is that these are products of companies that want engaged customers. And the pretension that they care about you and that they're there to help you is also false. What they want is to sell the products. So I think it's bad that at a social level we are deceived by how these products are offered to us. And I think we need to be very careful in not falling into the very natural tendency to trust systems that talk to us.
0: But I'm looking at Claude. I just brought it up, and earlier it said, you know, good morning, Rich. And right now it says, back at it, Rich. How can I help you today? And then when it responds to me, it says, hey, Rich, you know, I'll change that. Thank you. This, that, whatever. It feels like it knows me. Are you saying it doesn't, and it doesn't really care about me?
1: Yes, that's exactly what I'm saying. And in the original effect, it was very dramatic because the person who created this machine told the people it's a very rudimentary machine. It doesn't have any capacity to think anything. Let's even assume that Claude has some capacity to think on its own. It is a very different question whether Claude really cares about you, right, as a person. There's no reason for a company to design a product like that with the current technologies they have. That's how they sell it to you, and that's how it sounds to you. And even if Claude didn't say all these things like thank you, have a good day, or whatever, we would still trust these systems because they're extremely good as responding to our questions and at looking like they're very helpful. But I think this is something I wrote about in a book that is open access. I think there's a very big difference between intelligence and care, right? So these systems could be intelligent and they could be very intelligent in responding to questions, but there's a huge difference between that and the care that we, can give to each other and that we need when we have, when we're in trouble with our family, with our friends. To think that these products from these companies can replace that, that's very dangerous, even if they're super intelligent.
0: And you mentioned the ELISA effect. This is an unconscious cognitive bias where humans mistakenly attribute human-like intelligence, empathy, and consciousness to computer programs. That was new to me, so thank you for telling me about that. I mean, we've all done it subconsciously. I didn't know there was a term for it. Number two, when you say we trust, I mean, people are trusting these things with everything, whether it is their medical advice. I was just before we went to commercial, I said I was shopping for a fridge. It told me which one to buy, and I'm going to buy that one. I bought a couch based on AI. So where do you think the line is for things that we should be worried about when it comes to trusting? I've heard stories of people, you know, thinking these AIs are their friend. They have romantic relationships. People have committed suicide because the AI told them to. I mean, where does the line get drawn here?
1: That's an extremely important and interesting question. I think there are legal lines that these companies are crossing. One of them is harming the public by deceiving them into thinking that these systems are empathically trustworthy, that you can talk to them as if they were a therapist. Some of their suicide cases and some cases of addiction to these systems, including developing strong attachments, emotional attachments, are based on this deception. And they're not doing a lot about it. They're changing the system somehow, but the narrative is still the same, that you should trust the systems, and that's very dangerous. I think the main line, I mean, if there's a line that could be useful, is some problems are problems that require just intelligence, right? Like, how should I put my couch together? Where should I get a fridge? Like, that's those examples you used, right? It's fine if you ask ChatGPT or Claude, right? It will probably give you a pretty clever answer. Those are problems that require just intelligence. But when it comes to emotional attachment and care, these systems just don't have that capacity. We attribute intelligence to them, and they're intelligent in the sense that they can solve problems. But emotional intelligence is a completely different beast. So the line should be at, I'm going to use these systems to solve problems like buying a car, getting some tickets. And even there are some risks because they ask you for your information. That information can be hacked. These are companies. These are not private agents that care about you. These are products of companies that have all your information. There needs to be caution there, but asking that kind of problem is not as risky as all of a sudden saying, I trust ChatGPT more than my spouse, or I care about, ChatGPT cares about me more than my neighbors, or something like that. Maybe neighbors are not a great example, but that I think is the main line that we should draw.
0: But don't we feel like when we talk to ChatGPT that we are talking to this higher intelligence being that has all the answers? And when it comes to relationships, and when it comes to love, and when it comes to understanding life and this and that, like, don't we feel like they have all the answers and they should be an impartial kind of, hey, should I break up with my girlfriend, boyfriend, whatever, because this thing knows everything and I can tell it the situation?
1: Yeah, I mean, the way these products are advertised is like as if they are oracles, right? First of all, they're not oracles. They make mistakes. They know a lot more than any of us, by ourselves. All the information they're using comes from us. So, they are very smart. And as I said, they might be even intelligent or more intelligent than any of us. But to trust them is a very different thing, because if you trust, that the answer, some answers require just a solution to a problem, right? Like, where is the capital of Nepal or something like that. Other problems require introspection, reflection, and work, right? Relationships are difficult. Knowing yourself is difficult. Going through some problem, financial or emotional, is difficult. And it should feel difficult. And we shouldn't, this is called friction in the contemporary literature on AI. And we shouldn't replace the vulnerability and the care we put into our relationships, the expectation of reciprocal care. We shouldn't replace that with some oracle that all of a sudden, is presented as a magician that can solve all problems. Many of our problems are not problems that can be solved by intelligence. We need to deal with them, and we need to experience that feeling of going through a problem, understanding the problem, understanding the emotions and the relations we have with others for us to really solve that problem. They're not the kind of problem that you can think of as a mathematical problem.
0: All right. We've got just about a minute left. Question for you. Do you use AI, number one, personally? And number two, if you had to give someone a rule for using AI, what would that be?
1: I don't use a lot of AI. A lot of my colleagues use it a lot more than I do, but I do use it. And I teach about AI, so I try to see what are the advantages and limitations. I would just recommend not to replace basic skills for reasoning and your own autonomy, your own cognitive sovereignty to these machines, because they're still machines and they can't replace, or they shouldn't replace, your basic capacities for emotional attachment and cognition.
0: That's what I've been trying to replace with these things. But I guess I guess it's time to go back to the drawing board and make some decisions on my own again. Yeah. Carlos Montemayor, thank you so much for joining me today. You mentioned you had a book. Do you want to mention the book name again?
1: It's called The Prospect of a Humanitarian Artificial Intelligence, and it's open access through Bloomsbury. It's an open access deal, so you can just download it.
0: Oh, wow. Okay, great. I'll link it up on the website, richontech.tv. Carlos, thanks so much for joining me today. Really appreciate it.
1: Thank you, Rich.
0: All right, coming up, when we come back, it will be me, a real human, not AI, reading the feedback. That's right here when Rich on Tech returns.
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12: Dave Megger, baseball tonight. First place Cubs at the White Sox. Yankees at the Mets. Clay Holmes of the Mets suffered a broken leg last night. Milwaukee at Minnesota. Brewers have won 7 of their last 8. Philadelphia at Pittsburgh. 2 more Schwarbombs last night. 7th inning, Kyle Schwarber facing Mason Montgomery.
13: With a man on to the pitch. Schwarber swings, hits one in the air, center field. Cruz going back into his right. It's going to be over his head and gone. He did it again. My goodness. Opposite field, up the alley, just to the right of the 410 sign.
12: Next 20 on the year to lead the major, Scott Fransky on Sports Radio 94 WIP. A national champ at UConn is making a strong move for an NBA title. It was clear that the Spurs' Stephon Castle could not be stopped early at Minnesota.
13: This is what happens when he gets practice shots to start the game with Rudy Gobert guarding him. Yeah. Now you've got to try to find a way to put the fire out. That's going to be difficult for others.
12: Corey Alexander, ESPN Radio. Castle scored 32 on 69% shooting as San Antonio knocked out the Timberwolves by 30 in Game 6. Next up, Spurs at OKC, Game 1 Monday. A Game 6 Pistons win at Cleveland.
13: To Harris, reload Durin, gets behind Allen, spins and scores. A redemptive Game 6 for Jalen Durin.
12: Big man scored 15 with 11 rebounds and 3 blocks. Pistons won it by 21. Marques Scherr and PJ Carlissimo will call Game 7 tomorrow night on ESPN Radio at Detroit. NHL playoffs Game 6, Buffalo at Montreal. Canadiens can clinch. It's on ABC, 8 p.m. Eastern. Montreal seeking its first conference finals appearance since 2014. Notre Dame advancing to the men's lacrosse Final Four with a 15-9 win over Johns Hopkins. Soccer FA Cup, Manchester City 1, Chelsea nothing.
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14: 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Jim Clark on hand, Rick Winstead back in our studios. Game 5 of this 6-game set with the Rubber Ducks and the Chesapeake Bay Sox. Akron's had their way, winning the first 4 games of the series, winning 5-1 yesterday. Ducks are now 5 games over 500 at 21-16 and 6.5 back of league-leading Richmond. Tonight, they'll send lefty Josh Hartle to the hill. Hartle 2-2 on the year. He'll go against righty Christian Herberholz. He stands at 0-1. Great night. Rain is out of here. Warm night. It's beautiful in downtown Akron. When we come back, we'll talk with skipper Greg DiCenzo when the warm-up show continues on the 717 Credit Union Radio Network.
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0: the first inning or the last inning. You've heard me talk about that, that every inning is just as important as the next. Every pitch is just as important as the next. And the only one that you can really control is the next one that's coming up. So we talked a little bit about that. I think last week Richmond did a really good job, an older ball club, of seizing opportunities that presented themselves. And, you know, sometimes it's really good. I remember this back in college, not to give you such a lengthy answer, but back in college when you're, you know, coaching a team like Holy Cross and you're playing against some of the top teams in the nation down in the SEC, you know, you see that sometimes. You see that, you know, when good teams take advantage of mistakes, they often capitalize on it and turn one run, you know, into maybe two, three, or four. And we saw that last week, that, you know, we're certainly not, you know, Holy Cross going down to the SEC here in Akron. But at the same rate, when you play against an older, experienced team, it's really important for us to make sure that we limit damage. And we're starting to do that this week, which is great. We're starting to seize those opportunities and kick those doors down.
1: For some reason, home cooking has been huge for your team right now.
0: Yeah, I mean, I just, to be honest with you, I just looked at that just this morning, looking at our splits on the road versus at home. And, you know, we run that rat race in the gauntlet so frequently, you know, week here, a week there, week here, a week there, that you sometimes forget about how well you're playing at home, because you are really only thinking about the next pitch or the next game. And there's really not a heck of a lot you can do from looking in the rearview mirror other than learning from it. So, we played really well at home. Guys feel comfortable here. They like playing here. They like playing in front of our fans. And obviously, I still say this. I think we still have, one of the better, if not the best ballpark in the Eastern League.
1: Some young guys coming up big. Juan Benjamin comes up, a big four-hit night. Great to see that for Juan.
0: Yeah, it was awesome for him. He'd been pushing hard, and sometimes, you know, that all it takes is that first one. You get that first one, you feel a little bit more comfortable in the box, and you know, one leads to two, and who knows from there. So he's starting to become himself. I know he had some success in Columbus for a few weeks when he was up there and had swung the bat really well up there. I think came down here and, like I said, was pressing a little bit and pushing himself a little bit too much at the outset. So he's settling in nice.
1: Then you get Nick Mitchell, a home away from the cycle, but later on in the week, which I thought was just as huge, with Mooney on second base, just making contact where something could happen. His speed wins the ball game the other night.
0: Yeah, no doubt. Like, again, that goes back to that long answer that I gave at the beginning here in terms of just seizing opportunities and putting the ball in play. And, you know, there's no substitute for that. You know, there's no substitute for having professional lengthy at-bats and getting yourself into counts. And if you're down on the count, we've got enough guys in our lineup right now that if they are down on the count, they're able to get back in the fight in the box. And, he put something in play there, which is really good to see. And Alex was super aggressive. And, again, we took advantage of the door that was slightly ajar.
1: Justin Campbell, finally healthy, I'm sure just great to see for him.
0: Yeah, I mean, again, you're learning as much about Justin Campbell as I am with each pitch that he throws. It's been fun to watch him here in Akron. And, you know, I didn't know a heck of a lot about him coming into the season, having not coached him, having not been around him a ton. I think there's a lot of his teammates out there in the clubhouse. I would say the same thing, to be quite frank. So it's good to see him have some success. Good to see him get his feet under him. Get off the mound healthy each of the last few outings here, and hopefully continue to build on that with our pitching group.
1: Do you like the six game stretches of 6 days in one city?
0: I do. I mean, I like it. You're able to kind of settle in. I wasn't a professional player, so I never really got a feel for what that was like going three games and four games on the road, getting in early in the morning. It's probably a little bit more to the college setting where you play a couple of midweek games, could be on the road twice, then all of a sudden you're at the airport on Thursday and you're flying out for Friday through Sunday, you come back, you play Tuesday. Kind of similar, but not the exact same. I enjoy being able to kind of set up camp at a city, and we set up camp at the field, and it becomes kind of home away from home.
1: Greg, thanks for taking time. Hey, keep it going.
0: Appreciate it. We'll do.
1: We'll come right back on 640 WHLO.
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8: Welcome to 717 Credit Union Park, and hello baseball fans everywhere. Jim Clark on hand on this Saturday night. Welcome back to Rock Entertainment as the Akron Rubber Ducks again play the Chesapeake Bay Sox, the Oriole AA affiliate, in game five of this six-game series. Akron's taken the first four games of this series, winning 6-3, 5-3, 3-2, and 5-1 yesterday, as the Ducks now have gone to 21-16. One more win equals their longest stretch over 500. That's six games over if they get a victory tonight. As Akron sends lefty Josh Hartle to the hill, he's 2-2 on the year against Bay Sox righty Christian Herberholz, who stands at 0-1. Our first energy starting lineups tonight for the Bay Sox. On this really a nice Saturday, the rain is out of here, the skies are trying to clear. Roberto Mercado is the Bay Sox skipper. Griff O'Farrell leads off at shortstop. Ethan Anderson is the catcher. Tomas Sosa is in left field. Anderson De Los Santos is the third baseman. Aaron Estrada playing second. Adam Retzbach at first. Tavian Josenberger is the right fielder. Fernando Peguero is in center. And Johnny Tencher is the DH. And again on the hill is righty Christian Herberholz. For the Rubber Ducks and Greg DiCenzo tonight, they'll go like this. Nick Mitchell leads off, and he's in right field. Ralphie Velasquez, the designated hitter tonight. Alfonso Rosario's in center. Wilfredo Antunes in left field. Jake Fox at first. Juan Benjamin is at third base. Cameron Barstad's doing the catching. Alex Mooney's at second base. Jose Devers at short. And Josh Hartle is on the hill. Hartle came out of Wake Forest, came in the trade with the Pirates in November of 24 in the Ortiz deal. Fastball, low 90s, two-seamer and four-seamer, cutter, slider, changeup. He's Cleveland's number 23 prospect right now. He beat the Bay Sox in Bowie on the 22nd of April, going five innings, allowing three runs on eight hits. And there's Butch Reynolds, if you're watching with us. Butch Reynolds, the gold medal winner. We will talk to Butch in the second tonight. Of course, gold medal winner from Ohio State. 400-meter. You'll be on hand. Bobbleheads giving away a Busch tonight. We'll talk to Busch on radio and television in the second. Now back to Hartle on the year. He makes start number 8. He's 2-2 with a 5.19 ERA, allowing 42 hits, 21 runs, 20 earned in 34 and two-thirds innings. He's fanned 36, walking 11. Sunday, lost to Richmond, going 5 1/3, allowing 6 hits, 3 runs, 2 earned, fanning 5 and walking 1. So the Ducks and the Bay Sox meet for the 11th time. Akron has a 7-3 series lead. They split 3 games in Bowie back in April. The umpires tonight, Jamal Allen behind the plate. Dominic Romero is the first base umpire. And Jack Wasson, the crew chief, is at third base. Now the Ducks tonight, as we honor the Negro Leagues, we're in the Akron Black Tie Rights jerseys. They were in the Negro National League in 1933, began the year in Columbus, then came to the Rubber City, but for just 10 ball games. Then they moved to Cleveland, became the Giants, and finished that season there. They played their games in Akron at League Park, down on Crozier Street, Park Avenue on Long Street, and just a small number of games. They got these sharp black jerseys, and it's great to honor the Negro Leagues tonight. And they'll wear those tie ride uniforms, what they would have looked like, a similar style. There's no photos or really records of them, but this is what we think they'll look like, and they are good-looking uniforms. Now, the Bay Sox will honor the Jacksonville Redcaps in their Negro League unis from the Jacksonville Jumbo Shrimp. So the Jacks Redcaps will have the uniforms for the Bay Sox tonight, also gray uniforms on this Saturday night. So just a great night all in all. Fireworks after the ball game. The Butch Reynolds giveaway, the bobblehead. He'll be in the booth with us. We'll have Extreme Foods again tonight with Jim Fander in the fourth inning. So, hey, stick with us tonight as we get set for game 5 of the six-game series. The final game is on Sunday at 1:05, another family fun day on Sunday for the Rubber Ducks. You can play catch on the field before the ball game, and kids can run the bases as they do every Sunday after the ball game. Well, Akron, you know, when you're hitting enough, you can win games, and they've done that this week. Akron pitching, they've just allowed 9 runs in this series. Other numbers help tell the story. Mitchell now a 4-game hitting streak on a 6-for-15 week. Velasquez a 4-game streak. Rosario 6-game hitting streak. Mooney 3 straight. And when guys are putting streaks together, things begin to fall together. And that's how they won the first 4 games of this series. Cal Stevens started yesterday, and then the bullpen came on. Jay Driver got the win. Sean Armstrong, another strong outing on rehab. Then Sean Mattson. They blanked them the final, 3 2/3 to give Akron the win in that 5-1 ball game. Some of the big blows in yesterday's game, a big 2-run double put the game away by Velasquez. That came in the 8th inning. A Knapcheck triple would score Mitchell. And when they threw the ball away, Knapcheck would score. So the Ducks making the most of the opportunities. And they've just really shut down this Bay Sox team. They've only scored in this series, let me count it here, 3-4 in 7 innings of the first 4 games. That's how you lose 6 straight. They've lost 6 consecutive games. The Bay Sox come in 14-22. They're 13 back, and they're in 5th place. And Akron also, talk about a home cooking. Akron 15-4 in this ballpark. And on a radio pregame show, Greg DiCenzo talked about that. He goes, I really wasn't even aware we were that good at home. He goes, my goodness, he goes, now you want to somehow want to carry that over. And young teams, as they grow together and get better, can do that. And he said on our radio pregame, he goes, last week in Richmond, when they lost 5-6, everything that could go wrong did go wrong. And he goes, they were a veteran team. They're in a brand new ballpark. They have huge crowds every night. Young teams need to adjust to that and get over the hump and get things better and learn from that. He feels this team is beginning to do that a little bit and coming home at the exact right time. And they've also come from behind well in this series. You know, I really think teams that learn to come from behind when they're young teams just makes them better and better as the year goes on. They start to feel that, hey, only down by a couple of runs, we're at home, we win at home, we're never out of the ball game. Well, there's the umpires meeting right now with Greg DiCenzo and a young guest, and the Bay Sox as well. Again, Jamal Allen calling balls and strikes tonight. Dominic Romero is the first base umpire, and Jack Wasson is on the third base side. Other games tonight, top of the first, the Senators in Altoona, they are scoreless, about to begin. Binghamton's at Somerset, the Sea Dogs are in Hartford, Reading is at New Hampshire today, and they pounded the Fisher Cats 20-0. 20 runs on 22 hits for the Fightin' Phils as they beat up on New Hampshire again, 20-0. Richmond at Erie, they were rained out tonight. They'll play two on Sunday. Now the Guardians back home tonight. They dropped a tough one to the Reds 7-6 yesterday, and they are getting set. Joey Cantillo, the former Rubber Duck, will go for the Guardians tonight. They're honoring that 2016 World Series team this weekend in Cleveland. That's going to be a great situation for everybody on that great team that just fell one run short to the Cubs in extra innings on that just dreadful, heart-wrenching night back in October in 2016. Other big league games today, top of the ninth. The Rockies lead the Diamondbacks 4-2. End of seven, the Phillies 5 and the Pirates nothing. In the eighth, the Marlins and Rays are tied at 1. Top of seven, the Nationals lead Baltimore 4-3. One final today, make it two finals now. The Cardinals beat the Royals 4-2 in St. Louis. And the Blue Jays in 10 beat the Tigers in the Motor City 2-1. Well, the rain delay tonight. We had late rain, and they could not get pitchers and guys going off of their normal schedule tonight. So we're delayed a little bit, as right now you see the plate, but they're walking in from the bullpen now as Josh Hartle and Cameron Barstad. This Akron team, sporting prospects, Ralphie Velasquez, number 6 prospect in the organization. Rosario was 15, not playing tonight. Jacob Cozart, number 16 prospect. Our first look yesterday at Jason Trujillo. He's number 9 prospect, just coming from Lake County. His first double-A home game yesterday. So, you know, there's guys who are here as they're beginning to develop hitters at all levels. It's beginning to pay off at the big league level. And this is a very big stop for these guys. And the more you see Ralphie Velasquez, the more you're going to like what he brings. He can give you the long ball. He's a line drive hitter. He's 5th in the league in hits right now. In the top 10 in hitting as well. So Velasquez is the complete package. Just a youngster, 21 years old. And this is first full year in double-A. And I would think that with coming late as he did to double-A a year ago, that we should see him maybe a whole year. Depends on what happens at the big league level, how guys go back and forth. But I would think Ralphie, but the big thing is for these young guys, get at bats, as much as you can. And that's what they're trying to do right now. Well, Ducks are back in the dugout. They're about to come out with a dream team right now, as they do every ball game. As we're back on Rock Entertainment tonight, after having yesterday's game on Rock, and we have, 15 ball games on Rock Entertainment. After tonight, our next Rock broadcast is the 26th of May with Richmond. That is a morning game, an education day, so a full house that day. A full house, hopefully, on the 26th, the 11:05 start with the Ducks and the Squirrels, who have just had a magnificent start to their season, as Richmond right now comes in tonight before the rainout. And 27-9 are the Flying Squirrels. The Ducks make their way to the field. Here's Alex Mooney as he trots out to second base. Mooney's number two. Here's Jake Fox, number one. They have some numerical changes with the tie right jerseys tonight.
9: And your starting pitcher, number 28, Josh.
8: And here comes Josh Hartle, the 6'6", 207, 23 years old. A third-round pick from Wake Forest 2 years ago, was 24-11 for Wake Forest. We'll come right back after these timeouts for our first pitch. You're watching Rubber Ducks Baseball on the 717 Credit Union and the Rock Entertainment Sports Network.
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8: Now, the Ducks defensively tonight. Fox at first, Mooney at second, Devers at shortstop, and Benjamin at third. Antunes in left, Rosario's in center, Mitchell in right, Barstad catching, and again, Josh Hartle is on the hill. This Bay Sox team is just batting. 220 on the year. The Akron team ERA is at 4. That's tops in the Eastern League and second in all of Double-A baseball. That's how good they have been. And this week, as we talked about, just allowing 9 runs in these 4 games. When you're just scoring 9 runs and scoring in just 7 innings in 4 games, it is very tough to win ball games at any level. And that's been the issues that the Bay Sox have faced this week. O'Farrell, Anderson, and Fox are in Sosa in this first inning for the Bay Sox. They're 3-15 away from Prince George's Stadium. So these two teams this week are doing what they do. The Ducks winning home, the Bay Sox to continue to struggle away from their home park. And you know, those things even out. At least both they hope they do, and there's talent on this Bowie team. Don't be sold short by the record right now. Griff O'Farrell stands in, had a pinch hitting role yesterday, batting 183. He's our number 26 prospect out of Virginia, a right-hand batter. The outfield step to right. Sun's trying to come out. Josh Hartle, first pitch. Game 38, ball inside. We start tonight at 6:16 and 68 degrees in downtown Akron. An 11-minute delay tonight. Here's the 1-0 to Hartle, or from Hartle. That's a strike call with a breaking ball. O'Farrell had a great career for the Cavaliers at Virginia. The 1-1 is inside. He was their all-time leader in hits with 270, 196 runs scored. This is three-year totals. A Rawlings Gold Glove on the Team USA Collegiate National Team 3 years ago. Looks at a pitch inside. 3-1 to Hartle. I really like these black Ty Wright's uniforms. 3-1, ground ball to hold it short by the diving Devers. There's a leadoff single tonight for Griff O'Farrell. They've not done too much of that in this series. Leadoff man was aboard maybe three times yesterday. They have not scored in the first inning in this series. Here's Ethan Anderson, their switch-hitting catcher, number 23 prospect, batting 272. Four homers and 10 driven in. 0 for 4 last night. Left-hander home. A little high for a ball. Anderson out of Virginia as well. They were teammates. O'Farrell, 5 steals and 6 tries. 1-0. Breaking ball called strike. 1-1 to Anderson. He's 2 for 13 in this series. They've just not strung any type of a big inning together. The biggest was, what, maybe 3-1 night? 3 in the fourth on Wednesday. Runner goes, breaking ball strike, throw, it is not in time. And stolen base number 6 for Griff O'Farrell. They're trying to push the issue a little bit, make something happen as well. Hartle from the belt. Look back in the pitch. Inside for a ball. Cameron Barstag getting the call behind the plate tonight. It's Cozart catching most days, but when you get Barstad back there, you're losing nothing defensively. He calls a good game. Here's the 2-2, swinging a ground ball, charging third base Benjamin. Looks back the runner and throws him out by a step. There's the first out of the ballgame tonight. So one gone now for Tomas Sosa, the left fielder. Sosa homered and doubled yesterday, now batting 225. He's your number 18 prospect. 3 homers and 10 doubles. He's driven in 17. Left-hand batter, 4 for 15 series. International free agent from the Dominican in 2022. Line drive to right. That will be getting down for a hit. It will wave him around. Now the stopping throw comes through and back to third base, and getting back in time was O'Farrell. Late stop sign that time by Mercado. Almost cost the Bay Sox after good job by Mitchell and Wright. So Tomas singles. He's at first base on the corners. One out for Anderson De Los Santos, the cleanup hitter and third baseman. He's been struggling. 0 for his last 19. 0 for 11 in this series. 0 for 4 yesterday. Batting 230, 8 doubles and 5 homers. Looks at a pitch high for a ball. And Los Santos, international free agent in 21 by Baltimore. At Aberdeen almost all of last year. Just a light, calm breeze out to left tonight. 1-0 pitch. Slow curve called strike on the inside corner. 1-1 to De Los Santos. Estrada's on deck. Sosa's at first. O'Farrell's at third. One out. First inning. Left-hander is ready. Here's the 1-1. Swing and a foul to the right. That is out of play. These two teams, the second 6-game series between them. Hartle again ready. 1-2. checked it. It is called strike three and a breaking ball. The off-speed breaking pitch, big strikeout with a runner at third base and less than 2 outs. He froze De Los Santos, and here's Aaron Estrada, the switch-hitting second baseman, number 7 prospect out of Venezuela, hitting 261. Good series, 7 for 15, a 3 for 4 night last night. Right-hand batter, the orange batting gloves, checking the pitch. Runner goes, drive to center. Rosario back, he's there, he makes the catch, and Hartle gets out of it. No runs, a couple of singles, they strand two. We played a half inning tonight. The Bay Sox, nothing. Akron is coming to bat on the 717 Credit Union and the Rock Entertainment Sports Networks.
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8: Moving to the bottom half of the first inning, no score in the ball game. Christian Herberholz, the right-hander, is on the hill. And Herberholz makes start number 5, his 8th appearance, 0-1 with a 5.79 ERA. He's worked twice against Akron, one start, one time in relief, no decisions either game. He goes 5'11", 195. Nick Mitchell stands in the pitch. Checked it, but a strike. Mitchell, 1-for-2, 2 walks yesterday, 6-for-15 series, batting 227. 26 walks, or third right now in the Eastern League. Herberholz, the 0-1, fouled back. He's out of Auburn, undrafted free agent 2 years ago. Four-seamer, slider, sweeper, and changeup. And Norfolk, for 2 starts, came to the Bay Sox on the 5th of May. A no decision last Friday against Altoona, going 4. Really good outing, a run on 5 hits. Here's the 0-2 to Mitchell, swinging a foul out of play down the left side. Defensively, Rhett's Bach at first, Estrada's at second, O'Farrell the shortstop, and De Los Santos at third. Sosa's in left, Figueroa's in center, Joseph Berger is in right, Anderson catching, Herberholz. Here's the 0-2. Inside just a touch. Velasquez and Rosario to follow in this first inning. He had 2 games with the Bay Sox a year ago. Here's the 1-2, swinging a little fly to center. Figueroa comes on, he'll catch it. Leadoff man retired for the Rubber Ducks. And here's DH Ralphie Velasquez. A 4-game hit streak right now. He doubled in 2 huge insurance runs in the 8th inning yesterday. They didn't walk Ralphie, and they paid for it. He's batting 307, 26 driven in, 5 homers and 7 doubles. Looks at a strike. Make it 8 doubles. 0-1, ground ball right side, backhand Retzbach. He will win the race himself for the out. And 2 minutes are gone. Here's Alfonso Rosario, the Rubber Duck center fielder. 1-for-4, doubled yesterday. 3-for-12 series, a 6-game hitting streak right now for Rosario. He's batting 208, 6 homers and 14 driven in. 5-for-17 series, right-hand batter. Number 15 prospect for Cleveland. Here's the pitch. Swing and a foul to the right. That is out of play. Akron batting 225 collectively. The Bay Sox, a 5.32 team ERA. Rosario's out of the Cubs organization. 0-1, missed, no called strike in the inside corner. Came in the Eli Morgan deal in 2024 November. He was the Cubs' number 21 prospect at the time of the trade. Came to Akron midseason last year from Lake County. A little bit high, 1-2 to Rosario. Wilfredo Antunes on deck. No score, bottom half of the first inning on a really nice Saturday night now. A little humid after the showers. Here's the 1-2. Missed inside and low. Herbert Holes, 5'11", 195. He's 25 years old. Born in Greenville, South Carolina. Here's the 2-2 with two outs. A ground ball, third base, but foul. And Greg DiCenzo coaching down third base for the Rubber Ducks. John Rivera's on the other side at first. The Ducks in their gray Akron black tie-right uniforms tonight. Honor the Negro Leagues. Here's the 2-2. High and tight. Turns Rosario away. The outfield shaded to left for Alfonson. And here's the payoff. Swinging a ground ball to the shortstop. Comes up to O'Farrell. Throws. Got him. Akron goes 1-2-3. We played one tonight. Akron nothing. The Bay Sox nothing. On the 717 Credit Union and Rock Entertainment Sports Network.
1: 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Hello. I'm Robert Smigel. 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Cartoons on SNL, Conan stuff, Triumph the Insult comic dogs, some movies. 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
8: 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No score in the ballgame. Hartle facing Retzbach, Josenberger, and Peguero. Retzbach playing first, 0-for-4 yesterday, 2-for-14 series, batting 160. Couple of homers and 16 driven in. Hartle home. Missed inside for a ball. Retzbach out of Lehigh. a 14th-round pick 4 years ago for the Birds. First-team All-Patriot League there. Outfield to right, the 1-0. Swinging a ground ball up the middle. Gloved, Devers throws, got him. 6-3 play, leadoff man retired. Took that high bounce, and Jose stuck with that play. Tavian Josenberger, this right fielder, now stands in. He's batting .214, a homer 18 driven in. 15 steals are fourth in the league. He was 0 for 3 with a walk last night, 2 for 9 series. He's out of Arkansas. Left-hand batter, former switch hitter, takes a breaking ball for a strike. Was always left-handed, tried switching, but had just come back now and back in the natural side, the left side in the box. Here's the 0-1. Over but low. 1-1 to Josenberger. This is game 38 of the first half tonight. Boy, big gap in left center. Here's the 1-1. Missed inside for a ball. The first half ends on June 21st, and two teams will punch their ticket for a September playoff then. Here's the 2-1. Checked it. Ran a breaking ball away. No, they say he went too far in the check swing, so it's 2-2. If play ended today, it would be Richmond and New Hampshire in the postseason. New Hampshire's up by 4 games and Richmond over the Ducks by 6.5. Here's the 2-2. Bounces that breaking ball in, that sweeper that time. And a full count to Josenberger. Hartle. Payoff. Little looper foul jamming that time. But Josh is closer to the first base side of the rubber than he is the middle. He looks and then he comes to a set position. And here's the payoff again. It is low. That is ball four. First walk in the ball game. Here's the number 8 hitter, the switch hitting center fielder, Fernando Peguero. 0 for 3 last night, 1 for 7 series, batting .143, an RBI and a double. He's from the Dominican, signed as an international free agent in 22 by Baltimore. 3 games at AAA Norfolk this year. Breaking ball, ball throw, first base by Barstad, but back standing is Josenberger. He made a break, then stopped. You have to watch him. 15 steals, just been caught 3 times. Again, 4th in the league in stolen bases. 1-0. Missed inside, 2-0 now. Johnny Tincher is on deck. Left-hander ready. Snap throw. He dives back in safely. The first game starters go tomorrow. The series in the finale. Caden Favors for Akron. Sebastian Gongora. 2 lefties for the Bay Sox. Big lead. After 1 throw over, he's going. It's a ground ball foul first base side. When they make that first engagement to the runner, it's almost a clear, an open door to run as quickly as you can. And if you make another throw, you have to pick him off or he gets the base. It's a balk. And everybody moves it. There are other base runners. 2-1 to count to Peguero. He's batting right-handed. Look at first. 2-1, not going, a little high. Good job that time by Hartle as he made sure that Josenberger did not get that big jump that time. The lefty ready again. 3-1, Called strike inside corner. Fastball that time. Carter resides in Winston-Salem, North Carolina. Josenberger, big lead. He'll be going. He does. Payoff is a swing and a foul at home plate. We had the Akron Zip softball team in the booth with their head coach, Craig Nicholson, the other night. They're in the NCAA tournament. They won today in the elimination round. They kept alive by beating South Alabama 1-0 and 8 on a Jenkinson homer. Congrats to the Zips. How about that? An NCAA national tournament victory for Akron. To first he goes, and that's the second time he goes to second base. He wasn't aware that time, so that's basically a balk. I'm not a huge fan of that rule. Three and two. Hartle looking back. Payoff again. Breaking ball fouled back. That sweeper again. And we had Craig Nicholson, our head coach, in the booth on, I believe it was Tuesday night. And they were a winner late this afternoon. 1-0 and 8 over South Alabama after losing to LSU yesterday. Again the payoff. Swing and a miss. He chased a high fastball. He struck him out. Second strikeout for Hartle. Two men are gone now for Johnny Tincher, the DH's former Guardian organizational player. He was signed by Baltimore in late April, released by the Guardians in March out of Washington. They picked him back in 23 from the University of Washington. Right-hand batter. Looks at a breaking ball strike. That sweeper again. Look at second, two outs. Josenberger leads away. Mooney trying to keep him close from second base. Ground ball, third base on the handle. Gloved. Benjamin throws a high throw, but they stay on the bag, meaning Jake Fox, and the inning done. The walk does no damage. We played one and a half tonight. The Bay Sox nothing, Akron nothing on the 717 Credit Union and Rock Entertainment Sports Network.
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8: We're in the bottom of two, no score in the ball game. 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On Tunis, Fox and Benjamin for the Rubber Ducks. 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On Tunis, 1-for-5, drove in a run yesterday. Swing and a miss. Boy, a big cut by Wilfredo. Hitting 174, 6 homers and 16 driven in, 2 doubles and 2 triples. A 3-for-16 series out of Venezuela. 0-1. Foul back to our left. Did he break his bat? I believe he did. He's walking. Did you see Wilfredo walking toward that dugout? You could hear it. Signed back in 2019 as a free agent. Lake County first 70 games last year, then coming to the Rubber Ducks in July. 31 games here, batting 301, 10 doubles, 4 homers, had 3 triples, drove in 21 runs. We're trying to get on track. His bat would be a huge boost should he get that thing going. Here's the 0-2, high over the head of Anderson with a supposedly sinker that time. The Guardians, a 2-0 lead over the Reds in the bottom of two on the lakefront tonight. 1-2 is inside a touch. 2-2 to Wilfredo Antunes. Jake Fox waits on deck for Akron. Ground ball, second base. Estrada to his right, backhands, gloves, and got him by an eyelash on a nice 4-3 play. The umpires who bought a ticket don't like it, but the leadoff man's retired. Here's Jake Fox, the Akron first baseman tonight. Did not play yesterday. Fox batting 318, a good start. 9 RBI, 3 doubles, a triple. Jake, a 2-for-6 series, left-hand batter. Right-hander delivers. Missed the outside corner. A third-round pick 3 years ago by Cleveland from Lake Christian College in Florida High School, Lake Christian High School in Florida. Here's the 1-0. That's a ball that will strike that. Came off the glove, bounced off of Jake's helmet. He did not like that call. He was committed to Florida collegially, but changed his mind and signed with Cleveland. He was a shortstop in Florida. Swing and a high pop-up foul, third base. De Los Santos looking, and he'll make the catch. And 2 men are gone in the Akron second. So the first 5 straight set down by Christian Herberholz tonight. And here's Juan Benjamin, the Rubber Duck switch hitting third baseman. A big 4-for-4 night the other night. And was just superb. Right-hander is ready. Here's the pitch. Low for a ball. Two outs and nobody on the pitch. Swinging a foul that came off the ankle, the foot that time. Benjamin. He's all right. You rarely see two teams both wearing gray. Two outs and nobody on. Here's the 1-1. Swing and a miss. Up in the zone a little bit that time, but also tied him up inside just as much, and it's 1-2 now to Juan Benjamin. They play him to go the other way. As they do that, Peguero shaded left, but Sosa's off the line a good bit in left. One, two. Swing and a high fly to center. Peguero drifting back to his left makes the catch for the second straight time. Akron goes 1-2-3. We played two tonight. The Ducks and Bay Sox are scoreless on the 717 Credit Union and Rock Entertainment Sports Networks.
0: Last night, a blown call changed everything. 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
8: Moving to the top of the third. No score in the ballgame. Top of the Bay Sox lineup, O'Farrell, Anderson, and Sosa facing Josh Hartle, the Akron lefty. O'Farrell singled, stole the base, reached third base, back in that first inning. Looks at a strike on the inside corner. His bat's warming up, now 7 for his last 19, 6 hits in the series. 0-1, checked it inside and low. 1-1 to O'Farrell. He was born in Richmond. 1-1, inside and low, changeup that time. Two, one, missed inside. Josh hands at the belt. 3-1. High strike. Full count to O'Farrell. The Bay Sox go home following this series for Somerset beginning Tuesday. Ducks are in Harrisburg, and that is ball four, low and inside. O'Farrell's on with a walk, second walk issued by Hartle tonight. And again, he's a threat to go. Here's Anderson grounded out to third base, his first at-bat tonight. Good numbers by this young guy throughout his minor league career. Takes a breaking ball strike on the inside corner. An Arizona League All-Star last fall. O'Farrell inches away. Hartle, the 0-1, swinging a drive to left center. On the horse, Rosario back and makes the catch on the warning track. A fine play going away. Back to first goes O'Farrell. There's the first out in the top of three. Got a good jump on that ball. And there's the first out of the inning. They always rotate these outfielders. Rosario in right field last night. Center field tonight. Here, Sosa singled to right, his first at bat. They could not score O'Farrell. That's inside for a ball. The Sosa's warming up. Had a homer, a line drive double, and a line drive single, his first plate appearance tonight. He's up to 231 now. Look at first, the pitch. Line shot on a hop at third base. They will go to first for the out. The only

0: Totally scuffling right now. 0-for-20. But he's got good pop, 5 homers, 8 doubles. Only a matter of time with him to get going again. 3-0, green light, yes, swing and a miss. Good inside fastball, good pitch at 3-0. Inside and low and on that edge, he swung at a strike. Hartle the sign from Barstad. Now time is given De Los Santos by Jamal Allen. He's behind the plate tonight. Now Josh again set. 3-1. Line drive. That will be a base hit to left center. Goes all the way to the wall. That'll score O'Farrell easily. De Los Santos for 2. He will stop there on a good relay that time to Mooney. So a double off of the bat of De Los Santos. And the Bay Sox are on top 1-0 here in the third. And Stamps at 0-for-20 skip on a line drive up the alley and left. Put a nice swing on that pitch. And he's got the monkey off the back a little bit now. Here's Estrada. He flied to center back in the first inning. Bay Sox collect their third hit. Sun coming back out. That pitch high and away for a ball. Should be nice and warm on Sunday for Family Fun Day. You can play catch on the field before the ball game. Kids run the bases after the ball game. Here's the 1-0. Sweeper called strike, caught the inside corner. That sweeper, the old curveball. Big slow curve. 1-1. Looper to right. That will slice, and that is a fair ball. Going to score the run. A bloop single off of the bat of Estrada, and the Bay Sox have a 2-0 lead here in the third inning. Did not slice, felt like I thought it might when it left the bat. Missed the 12th RBI for Estrada. And those are two hits right there. They just have not gotten the entire week until right now. Two out hits with a man in scoring position. Here's Retz back. He grounded out to the shortstop. Retz back, a right-hand batter. He's scuffling too, just 2-for-16. Swing and a miss, good cut. But you know, many times when you see a guy get a hit, like De Los Santos, and one drops for Estrada, you start to think, hey, maybe things are turning around a little bit right now. The Bay Sox may be feeling that way at this moment. Here's the 0-1. Inside corner, called strike 2. Boy, a good pitch on that fastball. Really tied him up inside that time. And it's nothing in 2 to Retzbach with Josenberger on deck. 2 runs in for the Bay Sox in this third. Here's a look at first. The 0-2. Tried the same spot, was in too much. 1-2 to Retzbach. Where's number 9? You can see the high sock showing. 1-2. Line drive right to third base. Caught by Benjamin. The inning done. But the Bay Sox get a pair. 2 runs on 2 base hits. They strand a man. We played 2.5 tonight. It is Chesapeake 2 and the Rubber Ducks nothing on the 717 Credit Union and Rock Entertainment Sports Networks.
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3: Moving to the bottom of three from the Audio Technica broadcast booth. 2-0 Bay Sox. Ducks will send Barstad, Mooney, and Devers against Herber Holes. Cam did not play yesterday. Had a big double to help win the ballgame the other night in this series, 1-for-4. Hitting 152, broken bat, ground ball, shortstop. O'Farrell gloves, one pitch, one broken bat, and one out here in the Akron third. 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
3: Here's Akron's second baseman, Alex Mooney. Mooney 1-for-4 last night. Three-game hitting streak, batting three or batting 196. Looks at a ball high. Alex, six of his last 21. He's out of Duke, Michigan native. He's got a glove, I'll tell you. 1-0. Missed away. 2-0 to Alex. So many young guys keep working on areas of their game to catch up with other areas. Here's the 2-0 pitch. Jambing fouls it off left. You see Velasquez just looks like a natural hitter and his game elevates. You see Fox now beginning to find his footing, having a great start hitting the ball this year. Then Mooney defensively on the 2-1 foul to the right. If his bat can get near his glove, he's a big league ball player. He can plug any spot in the infield and never miss a beat. Here's the 2-2. It is a little bit outside from Herber Holes. Full count to Alex. He set down the first seven tonight. He had a decent start the last time out against the curve on Friday. He's at 32 pitches tonight. Payoff, swing and a fly to right. Josenberger comes in. He's there. Makes the catch. 2 men are gone. And here's Jose Devers, the number 9 hitter at Akron shortstop. Devers 1-for-3 with a walk last night, batting 162, 2-for-10 series. From the Dominican in Samana, a free agent 6 years ago by Cleveland. He's the cousin of Rafael Devers, the San Francisco infielder. And his brother also Jose Devers, a former Marlins infielder. Here's the pitch. It's outside for a ball. Who came running when they called Jose to the dinner table? Both are just one. Here's the 1-0. There's a strike. 1-1 now to Devers. Most of last year at Lake County, 119 games. Hitting 240 at 36 doubles for the captains, 13 home runs. Takes the ball low, trickles away from Anderson. 2-1 to Devers. Bay Sox got two in the top of the inning. They have a 2-0 lead. And the game's only hits, they have four of them tonight. Akron yet to have a base runner. Here's the 2-1 pitch, swinging a ground ball foul. kicks into the Akron dugout. If you could see what they're bringing me, you would run to the press box right now. My goodness. Chef Amy and Joe just outdoing themselves again. Here's the 2-2. It is outside. Full count to Devers with Nick Mitchell on deck. Thank you, guys and gals. Herbert holds at the belt. Here's the payoff. Swing line to right. That's a fair ball. Down to the corner she goes. Bangs off the wall. Played by Josenberger. Devers for two. He'll stop there. A two-out, two-base hit for Jose Devers. There's Akron's first base knock tonight. Comes with two outs in the third inning. The first double for Devers on the year. Just a good job taking that pitch the other way. Just not trying to do too much. Here's Nick Mitchell. He flies to center. Right-hander ready. Look back at Devers, the pitch. Swing and a ground ball foul. Well, Nick could become that perfect guy for a leadoff spot. He draws walks and sees pitches. 26 walks are third right now in the league. He's got pop in that bat. He runs extremely well. 9 steals in 10 tries. Here's the 0-1. Swung on, hit on the third base line. Foul out of play. In the Sarah Auto Park foul territory. Where the picnic tables are. Maybe not picnic, but outdoor tables for dinner are. It's a great spot to watch a game from. Nothing in two to Mitchell. Devers at second, two outs. Bottom of three, 2-0. Chesapeake. Velasquez is on next, so you know they want Mitchell right here. Here's the 0-2. Ground ball, second base. Estrada gloves it and throws him out. No runs after a two-out double by Devers. They leave him there. We played three tonight. The Bay Sox 2 and the Rubber Ducks nothing on the 717 Credit Union and Rock Entertainment Sports Networks.
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3: You know, top of the fourth, Jim Clark and now General Manager Jim Fander. And Jim, you have four items that I just can't describe them. We'll get to them in a moment here. 2-0, the Bay Sox. Josenberger stands in to be followed by Peguero and Tincher. Bunt drags it first base by the pitcher, but a nice play, and they got him at first. Good play by Harlow with the backhand of the glove and made the flip. Pretty good play. Which one will you talk about first, my friend?
7: Well, you know, first of all, you have to see this. If you can see it on the TV, there is a literal wall between Jim and I. And it is a wall of deliciousness. They're called the Dugouts, and there are four of them. Now, where it came out, it was last year we had the meatball. It was kind of the base on meatballs. And because of its success, now we've added four.
3: Wow, ball taken by Pagura. We had the meatball up here last year.
7: We did. And based on the success, we've added three new Dugouts, and Chef Amy has really topped herself.
3: 1-0 misses for a ball to Pagaro. He fanned in the second.
7: So we'll start with the one furthest away, the one closest to the field.
3: Okay.
7: That's the Italian Sausage Dugout. Now get ready for this one. I'll let the pitch come in.
3: Strike called.
7: So this is Italian sausage sliced and served with their signature French bread. It's served with the spicy gardenera meatball sauce with peppers, onions, and shredded mozzarella. And the best thing...
3: Ground ball, base hit to right by Pagaro. That's for you, too, being hot.
7: Oh, I'm ready for it. The best thing is they're all served in souvenir cups. So not only do you get the sandwich, but you get your sandwich and a drink, and it's free refills on the drink, too. So it is this is the best deal in the ballpark, available for $22 at the Beer Garden. So that is the Italian sausage. After that, you've got the Philly cheesesteak Dugout. Same thing, right? You know, it's a Philly cheesesteak in this giant loaf of bread hollowed out and filled with delicious cheesesteaks.
3: Strike taken by Tincher. He grounded out back in the second. 2-0 Bay Sox. Jim Fander has just splendid items with us tonight.
7: Next up is the Bratwurst Dugout, also $22 at the Beer Garden.
3: Third base, 5-4, and a high throw will put Tincher aboard. Just a 5-4 fielder's choice. Now there are two outs with Pagaro wiped out.
7: Now, the Bratwurst Dugout is served with sauerkraut, topped with a house-made chipotle honey mustard. It adds like kind of a sweet heat to it. And I'm telling you, the smells coming off these are just incredible. And, again, all four of them are served inside of a souvenir cup. So, again, you've got free refills. And for the spicy gardenera sauce, you'll need it. It is definitely a meal in itself.
3: That's all you again as O'Farrell stands in and takes a ball high. He singled and walked tonight.
7: So four dugouts. So you ask how many dugouts are at 717 Credit Union Park. There's six. Two to house the players and four to eat.
3: Well, and it's worth every penny and nickel. There's a ball to O'Farrell now 1-0 or 2-0. My favorite is the meatballs.
7: Oh, yeah, by far. Base on meatballs, four giant meatballs stuffed inside and then topped with cheese. Mozzarella cheese. It's outstanding. And again, you need a knife, you need a fork.
3: Yes.
7: They're served so you can eat them straight up and down. But I would highly recommend using a knife and fork.
3: The thing is, if you start to eat the bread, you could just eat the bread and nothing else.
7: That's true.
3: Because the bread is so good, but the flavor with the bread from what's in the bread makes it 10 times better. O'Farrell takes a strike, and it's 2-2 now.
7: Now, Jim, the best part about all of these sandwiches is being on the cutting room floor and seeing exactly kind of all the different ones they tried before they decided on these four. So, you know, I tell you, I gained 10 pounds in the offseason just looking and smelling these things. They're pretty incredible.
3: Well, they're just delicious items. There's just, without a doubt, you will not find better food than this. Here's the 2-2. It is bouncing in, blocked by Barstow. You'll be here for the next inning now.
7: Oh, absolutely.
3: You're not getting away.
7: We're gonna take these down between innings here, I understand. You and I, we can't leave until we finish these four.
3: Then you'll see us first pitch on Sunday, still sitting here.
7: We're still here tomorrow.
3: 3-2 to O'Farrell. Tincher running. Here's the pitch. Fouls it back again. Now, we had the meatball last year. And when you cut it up, I think you left me maybe a little more than half of that.
7: That's if you were lucky. I think I took – I was trying to take as many – I was sticking it in my pocket trying to leave with it. It was so good. It was so delicious.
3: Payoff again is low ball 4. And I just picked at it as much as I could for the whole night.
7: Oh, yeah. Well, you know, it's one of those things, too, is you know, sometimes folks will get sticker shock. They're like, oh, $22 for a sandwich. Well, but again, it's the entire meal in one and the flavors. And, you know, when you think about coming to a ballpark, most people think about having a hot dog, having a beer, you know, just kind of the basic ballpark fare. But I think, you know, what Chef Amy and Joe Klein have done a great job is really just reimagining the experience when you come and what to expect when you come to the ballpark, because food is such a big part of that ballpark experience, and all of these extreme foods are made to be shared.
3: Well, the next Akron Kent night,
7: yes,
3: you should have two items from here, and let an Akron guy have one, a Kent guy have the other. See who eats the whole item first between the two.
7: There
3: that would
7: go.
3: Be a heck of a thing to watch.
7: You know, what we can do is, when next time you and Marco are here, we'll put them in between the two of you, and you guys can give the play-by-play. As they're taking it down.
3: We couldn't enjoy it as much. That's the only thing. You can't get the full picture of what you're doing, the full enjoyment of it. Well, Michael Poole talking with Hartle. Here's Anderson. Ground ball, third base, right by the bag. They'll step on the bag. Does Benjamin, that threat is done. The Sox strand two. We play 3.5 tonight. Bowie 2, Akron nothing on the 717 Credit Union and Rock Entertainment Sports Networks.
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3: No bottom of four from the Audio Technica broadcast booth. Jim Fander is with us. He is knifing and forking the food right now.
7: Jim, the entire time we were gone, I've been cutting this. So just to say, it is a meal in itself.
3: Well, you made a great point during the break as Velasquez stands in. He's 0 for 1 tonight. There is a strike taken. If you want to go to dinner somewhere and get a really great meal and watch the ball game, you can do that here and feed three people with one sandwich and not at the cost of somewhere else. There's a swing and a foul by Ralphie. I'm not just feeding the company line again. This is outstanding gourmet food that you have at the ballpark, and it will not gouge the pocketbook.
7: No, you're exactly right.
3: And it's not for one guy to eat.
7: No. All of our extreme foods are meant to be shared.
3: 0-2, misses to Ralphie.
7: So I've cut up the meatball sub for you. So the base on meatballs you've got there. Over here I've got the, it looks like it's the bratwurst dog with the sauerkraut included. It looks amazing.
3: To left by the line, so will dive and can't get it. Gets by him. Ralphie for two. He will go for three. The relay, it is not in time at third base. Three base hit for Velasquez to start the fourth inning. And once the ball got by the diving Sosa, it was all full speed ahead for Velasquez. As he opens the Akron fourth inning down 2-0.
7: Now, Jim, I have to tell you, it's not only the sauerkraut and the bratwurst, but the flavor that they have with the chipotle honey mustard. It really brings the sandwich together.
3: Here's Rosario now, infield's in. check. That's a ball inside. As I take my bites as I work here. Alphonson bounced out. Short the first in the first. Upstairs, 2-0. A chance now to get a run back for the Rubber Ducks.
7: Now, Jim, you realize if we had to, if we couldn't leave until we finished this, not only would we not be here we'd be here till tomorrow, we may be here till next homestand. This is a lot of food.
3: We would miss game 7 tomorrow night. 2-0, swing and a miss. Antunes is on deck. And all week long when Akron's had these chances, they've cashed in with opportunities. And a chance now to climb back and get a run back here in the fourth inning down by 2. The outfield to left for Rosario. 2-1. Just missed at the knees on the outer half. And now a 3-1 to Alphonson. Well, the work they do in the offseason, this is what they come up with. On countless hours of ideas and trying things and mixing things together. 3-1. Checked, but a foul.
7: I wasn't sure if you were talking about the baseball side or the food side. I mean, both take a lot of work in the offseason, a lot of practice. And, I'm happy to be the guinea pig for the for the food side.
3: I was talking the food side. And I dropped my meatball.
7: Oh, no. It's all fun and games that you lose a meatball. No, it is. And it's such a great culinary creation. And so, again, having an executive chef like Amy Rose on staff and her dreaming up different ideas and kind of seeing what works. I think that's the fun of it. And the imagination that she has and brings to life is just so incredible when fans get to vote with their stomachs.
3: Well, they walk him on the 3-2 pitch. I wonder, at home, does she do this every night?
7: Well, if she does, I'm coming over. I think that's, general manager privilege, right? I'm going to have to come over and, allow her to cook for us. But, these sandwiches are pretty amazing.
3: Well, the skipper comes out now, and that is it. And we will keep it right here for the pitching change, if that's all right, with everybody at Rock and WHLO. Night is done for Herbert Holes. He goes 3-plus tonight. No runs as of yet. He's allowed 2 base hits. He's walked. The batter hasn't fanned anybody. And they run from the bullpen right now.
7: Jim, I'm onto the Italian sausage over here. Well, let me tell you, I've switched. And now it's peppers, onions, marinara sauce. I really feel like I'm at the Italian festival that's always after 4th of July in downtown Akron. I mean, the flavors are just so good.
3: These meatballs are my favorite. As Rivera comes on, a right-hander. Yaki Rivera. He comes here in the fourth inning with first and third with nobody out. And Akron trying to mount something down 2-0. Not a bad outing tonight for Herbert Holes. He can't get a decision tonight. Rivera makes his 9th appearance, 1 start, 2-0, a 3 ERA. 1 save, 18 innings, 26 strikeouts, 5 walks, 6 runs, 12 hits. He comes in here, runners in the corners and nobody out. And Rivera, he will give you the 4-seamer, the 2-seamer, the cutter, slider, and changeup. Came out of the Marlin chain.
7: Now, Jim, on the baseball side, I have to ask you the question. When you have a situation like this, Chesapeake has lost the first 4 games. What does it do to the psyche of a team when, you get an early lead like this, or up 2-0, but, starting pitcher comes out, you got runners on the corners. Like, how do you process that? How do you get through that, especially with a young team that's still learning?
3: You got to be thinking that it's not going to happen again, I think, is a big thing. If there's a ball taken by Antunes, or you have to keep out of your minds, here we go again.
7: Yeah,
3: We finally have a lead, some good things going, starting pitching well tonight, but all of a sudden, you dive for a ball, then a double turns into a triple, and there's a pop-up, and they needed that. Left side of the infield, O'Farrell, the shortstop, will catch it. There's one big out. Rivera does his job getting Wilfredo Antunes, but that's a huge thing, and that out there is a huge thing.
8: Yeah,
3: for
8: it is. Yeah, absolutely. I mean, that may be just with the doctor order. We hope it's not, because we want the Rubber Ducks to rally tonight. But you know, I tell you what, it's interesting. You lose four games, and the way they lost on a walk off hit. You know, it was a walk off infield hit a couple of nights ago, and then they lost by multiple runs the last couple of nights too. So I'm sure it's in their head.
3: There's a strike taken by Fox. And though it's still early, but then again, with a race like this, it's also late a little bit. You're down by 6.5. But tonight,
8: yeah,
3: Richmond does not play tonight. They were rained out.
8: Okay.
3: Looking to pitch in the air, foul out of play. You win tonight, you gain another half a game. It means you picked up two games in the last couple of days.
8: Yep.
3: All of a sudden, you're feeling better. You're at home. The Ducks, I talked to Greg DeCenzo in the pregame, because I didn't realize we were so good at home.
8: Yeah, yeah.
3: Because we need to translate this somehow to the road play with young players. Because the road record, nothing like the home record. Akron at home is 15-4. Here's the 0-2 coming from Rivera. Nope, goes to first. And the Bay Sox, on the road, they're 3-15. So
8: yeah,
3: each team in this series doing what they do.
8: Yeah, no.
3: Akron wins, they lose.
8: Well, that's a good point. And then, you know, Richmond, who's leading the division, and they, of course, I think they may have lost four games the entire year. But you know, they come here in a couple of weeks, and really anything can happen if it's only six back.
3: 0-2, ground ball, right side diving play. Retzbach gets the out, but a run scores as Velasquez comes home. A nice play by Retzbach, taking a hit away from Fox, but he gets the RBI. It's now a 2-1 ball game with the tying run, Rosario now at second base. But if you're Akron, if you can get within maybe 3.5 when they come in here and they're coming in for six, you're in a much better position.
8: Absolutely.
3: If they don't go to Richmond again. But they're a veteran club, which helps. A new ballpark definitely helps.
8: Yeah. And the halves. I mean, the season is in, yes, halves. And so if you're not used to kind of the way the minor league baseball season is broken out, you know, middle of June is the end of the first half. So you are playing and going after a title, right? These games matter.
3: Benjamin fouls it back. He flies to center, his first at bat. I know they can't think about that every day in May, but the manager can, but he won't tell them that.
8: Right,
3: it's
8: right.
3: It's in the back of his mind. We got to kind of hang loose here and hang tough. And he thinks they're maturing more and more and learning from every experience they have right now, which young players do. There's a foul out of play. His words were, everything that could go wrong in Richmond did.
8: Yeah.
3: And they took advantage of it. He goes, we come home now, and it's happening to the Bay Sox like it happened to us when we were in Richmond.
8: Yep, yep.
3: And I think young teams that win close games to come from behind, that just adds so much confidence as you continue to play. And they've done that this week. 0-2, line drive but foul. They've come from behind. They found crazy ways to tie games and win games.
8: Mm-hmm. Well, and give it to the Guardians coaching staff. They've done a great job in the system, and it goes from the top down, where they know exactly how to get these guys ready. Because really, at this level, it's about development. You want these guys to be ready so when their number's called to go to Cleveland, they can contribute.
3: 0-2 is inside. They appeal, they kept it back. And this is such a telltale level.
8: Yes.
3: They'll face overall better pitching here than they will at the AAA level.
8: Mm-hmm.
3: From top to bottom, AA pitching is better. It's a huge marking point. Runner goes, swing and a foul tip. No, not a foul tip. Struck him out. The inning done. One more half inning, Jim?
8: Yeah, well, absolutely. I'm surrounded by food. Okay. I can't leave yet.
3: Ducks get a run back. We have played four tonight. The Bay Sox 2, the Ducks 1 on the 717 Credit Union Rubber Duck and Rock Entertainment Sports Network.
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18: Caffeine can be really good for you and help a lot of things, and caffeine can be kind of bad for you.
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18: Naturally, it's in the coffee bean and in chocolate and tea, but it's also added artificially in things like soda. 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You're going to feel alert and awake. It's got that adrenaline going, and it's rewarding you with the dopamine. I mentioned the vicious cycle, the inevitable crash.
19: Right.
18: Like any stimulant drug, and you want more of it. 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All right, how about some health benefits?
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18: They found everything from not develop Parkinson's disease to dropping your risk of various cancers.
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18: 4 cups a day, 50% less chance of mouth and throat cancer.
19: You should eat more grapefruit because grapefruit contains something called narragin, and it actually slows the removal of caffeine from your brain.
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19: So you enjoy its effects longer.
18: Nice.
19: Yeah.
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3: Moving to the fifth inning from the Audio Technica broadcast booth, Akron Lee trailing 2-1. Jim Fander with us. And Jim, of these four foods, what would be your go-to sandwich in this situation?
8: Holy cow, I feel like I'm at Thanksgiving dinner right now. I mean, I think they're all my go-to sandwiches. It's pretty incredible.
3: Sosa to center. Rosario back, still going back. He glides and makes the catch on the track, shy of the wall for the out. Sosa's bat is waking up a little bit.
8: He hit that ball, and it just took off. I mean, it was really fun to kind of sit here and kind of watch it as he has such an effortless swing, and the ball ended up going almost 400 feet.
3: Yeah, what a difference a couple of nights make. It's a humid night tonight.
8: Yeah, yeah.
3: And the humid night, the ball's going to carry a little bit.
8: I'd rather have this night than the 30 to 40 degrees we had the other night.
3: I'm right with you. De Los Santos takes the ball. He doubled home their first run and scored their second run tonight. Their bats are just trying somehow to wake up on the Basak end.
8: Absolutely.
3: Akron pitching's been so good in this series. Breaking ball called strike, a high strike.
8: Jim, you've heard the term food coma. I think I'm there. I think there is just so much food surrounding me right now. I don't even know what to do. I think I'm in heaven. You know, it's a classic line from Field of Dreams. Is this heaven? No, this is Iowa. No, this is a food coma.
3: And you've tried them all tonight.
8: A few times.
3: Here's the 1-1. Line drive, right field, base hit. De Los Santos, he's had a couple of hits. Big turn, but he hangs on as Mitchell gets it back. So the sixth hit for Bowie. You've got base runners in every inning tonight.
8: Might be a secret weapon, Jim, is if we take maybe some of these extreme foods down to the visiting clubhouse, maybe weigh them down a little bit before they get out on the field.
3: They would love this for a post-game meal.
8: I bet they would. It'd go fast, I'll tell you that.
3: Here's Estrada. Singled home their second run, 1-for-2 tonight.
8: I don't know, the bratwurst and the sauerkraut has such a great taste to it. And then, you know, the bread bowl, I mean, it's served in something that you can literally sit in your seat and hold and be able to eat. It's just Amy really thought of all the great ways to be able to eat this at a ballpark.
3: Well, you just wonder as the pitch comes home, ground ball, shortstop, 6-4-3, double play, the inning done just like that. Well, Jim, you're going to be a popular guy walking out of the press box tonight.
8: I will. I'm going to. I need a server's tray with all this stuff. This is fantastic. Well, thanks so much for having me on.
3: Hey,
8: always a pleasure
3: you.
8: To come on and talk baseball and also talk the delicious food we have here at 717 Credit Union Park.
3: Thank you so much. Bottom of 5 next. Bowie 2 or make a Chesapeake 2. The Ducks 1 on the 717 Credit Union Rock Entertainment Sports Network.
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3: In the bottom of 5 from the Audio-Technica broadcast booth, a 2-1 Sox lead. Jim Clark from 717 Credit Union Park in Barstead takes the ball. Again, thanks to Jim Fander for bringing up the goodies. And Chef Amy Rose and Joe Klein, who do all the hard work, just superb. Swing and a foul. The DP ends the top of the inning. Barstead bounced out 6-3, his first at bat tonight. 2-6-0 for the Bay Sox, 1-2-0 for the Rubber Ducks. On a humid, nice Saturday night. We will have Butch Reynolds in the sixth inning. Butch missed all the food tonight. Here's the 1-1. Swing and a miss. Got a fastball that time. A sinking fastball by Barstad. Being a runner, though, I wouldn't think Butch would eat this stuff. It'd slow him down. But it sure would be worth it. 1-2 to Barstad. Rivera home, low and inside for a ball. Rivera came in and got three outs, though a ground ball drove a run in, but did a good job. Runners in the corners and nobody out. And just gave up one. 2-2. Lays off the high fastball away. And a full count to Cameron Barstad. Bottom half, fifth inning tonight. Glad you're with us. The payoff. Swing and a ground ball, second base. Gloved. And Estrada throws him out. 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Here's Alex Mooney, fly to right, his only at-bat tonight. Wind up in the pitch, low for a ball. These Jacks Redcap jerseys are sharp as well that the Bay Sox are wearing tonight. As we honor the Negro Leagues tonight, breaking ball misses away. The Ducks, in case you just joined us, wearing the Akron Tyrite jerseys from 1933. They played 10 games in Akron. Here's the 2-0. Called strike at the knees. Alex thought that was low, and I'm right with you there, buddy. At Akron's League Park, Adam Tulloch in the Akron pen now. One out. Here's the 2-1 to Mooney. Swinging a high fly to center. Peguero back, still going back. He's near the track. He makes the catch. A couple of steps under the track, and 2 minutes are gone in the Akron fifth inning. And five in a row set down by Rivera out of that bullpen. He's got good stuff. Here's Jose Devers. He doubled in the third tonight. Richmond rained out at Erie. They'll play two on the shores of Lake Erie on Sunday. There's the ball outside. Bottom of five, Altoona 3, Erie, Altoona 3, Harrisburg 1. Bottom of five, Portland 1, Hartford nothing. 1-0. Called strike outside corner, top of the fifth. Somerset blanking Binghamton 5-0. In the final from earlier today, Reading shut out New Hampshire, swing and a miss, 20-0. That's right, 20-0. Guardians now down 4-2 at home to the Reds. They're in the bottom of 5 now in Cleveland. Two outs and nobody on. Here comes the 1-2, swing and a foul back. Good cut by Devers that time. 96 on that sinking fastball from Yaki Rivera. From the Dominican, that is a little bit inside for a ball. Came in a trade for the Marlins in 22. He's 6'2", 150. Here's the 2-2. Over but low. String is out to Devers with Mitchell on deck. Akron a run on two base hits tonight. They've both been extra bases, triple by Velasquez and a double by this guy, Jose Devers. Payoff. Swing and a miss. He got him on the off-speed breaking ball. So second strikeout, six straight set down by Rivera. We played 5 tonight. Chesapeake 2, Akron 1 on the 717 Credit Union and Rock Entertainment Sports Networks.
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3: Top of the sixth with this, Butch Reynolds. Where do I start? Holman first, and you tell me you were almost a Garfield guy.
24: I was almost a Garfield guy. My dad was like, okay, you're not going to Garfield, you're going into Holman, St. V, or Wash. And I said, well, you know, I'm about to go with Holman because I was right up the street, but I was really a Garfield Ram growing up.
3: Well, knowing you're so athletic as Retzbach stands in, 2-1 Bay Sox, there's a ball away. I'm sure you played other sports growing up and at Holman.
24: I did. Besides track, basketball was my first love. Okay, Coach Dan Kramer was my basketball coach there. He recruited me to go to Holman. And then I went to play football. And then I tried out for the Cleveland Browns once I made the Olympic team.
3: That's right.
24: So, yeah, football, basketball was definitely my love sports. Track and field was a work hard sport.
3: Oh, without a doubt. Wide receiver, defensive back, maybe?
24: Both, but mainly wide receiver.
3: Retzbach takes a strike. What made you want to pursue running like you did as a youngster?
24: Great question. And I will tell you that what made me pursue running was, you know, you can be your best. It's all up to you 24/7, every day. You have to be accountable for your actions and being the best. Unlike football, where it's a team sport, and basketball, the team sport. You can work, you can rely on other people, and track and field, you rely on nobody but Butch Reynolds.
3: So you know that if something goes wrong, I can't go, hey, that's because that guy or this guy, it's all on me, which I think young people need to hear that more and more when they work on their sports, take accountability.
24: You know, it's all a mindset. I call it a gold medal mindset. You got to start off with a goal. What is your goal in life? To be the best. Okay, after you be the best, understand this. What's your team? Who are you going to put on your team? Okay, mom, dad, chiropractor, massage therapist, training partner. Who's a part of your process to help you achieve that type of goal? Like these guys right here, these guys out here trying to be their best. They're trying to go to another level. So, you know, I say this, proper preparation promotes peak performance.
3: We've seen crazy plays since you sat down, an error at third base by Benjamin, and then with Josenberger batting, the pitch was high. Barstead throws second, glances off of everybody, and at third base now is Retzbach with nobody out in a 2-1 ball game. When did you realize that you had it, that you could take this further than most, than almost anybody with your sport?
24: You know what? It's funny you say that too, because in 1984, I was in the 1984 Olympic Trials in L.A., and I knew then that if I train hard, dedicate, commit, sacrifice, be dedicated, I can run with the best in the world. And the dream came true August 17th, 1988, when I set that world record in Zurich, Switzerland.
3: How big was Ohio State with you?
24: Ohio State was major. I mean, it matured me as a young man. It gave me opportunity to enhance my talents. It gave me opportunity to focus and just to be the best. Ohio State University athletic program, of course, academic program, is one of the best in the country.
3: How old were you when you set the 400-meter record in 87 in the Jesse Owens Classic? What was your age then?
24: My age was 23 when I did the Jesse Owens track. It was a sea-level world record, 44.10. Then the next year, I set the same world record on sea level, 43.29.
3: 2-2 pitch, pop up behind the plate. Nobody sees it. It's out of play to our right. That was in Zurich, right?
24: That was in Zurich, Switzerland. Okay. You got it.
3: And then you're in the Olympics in Seoul. You just missed winning the goal by, 0.6, something like that?
24: You got it. You remember. You're good. 0.06 seconds.
3: Oh, my gosh. How irritating was that?
24: You know, it was very irritating, but what was most irritating about it is it taught me a lot. It taught me how to make it a habit of doing my best. Because when you're the world record holder, you know, you can put that on any time. It wasn't a habit. Winning that silver medal taught me how to focus and how to do my best every day.
3: 3-2 is a ball. They walk Josenberger, first and third, nobody out. Butch Reynolds with us. When you're in a race like that, when you're done, do you think, what could I have done to wipe out that small amount of time to win that goal? Did that bother you for a while?
24: Of course. I mean, you know, any championship, any type of situation where you the favorite, first of all, but being the favorite or not, you want to win. You want to do your best. And I didn't do my best that day. If I just did my best, then it would have been no issue. That's why I teach that lesson of always doing your best.
3: There's a ball high to Peguero, but you got the gold in the 4x4. How many days apart, or what was the time situation between not winning the gold and winning the gold in the 4x4?
24: A day and a half.
3: So you had time to think about it a little bit.
24: I had time to think about it, and all I thought about was, hey, guys, give me the stick. I rely on my team. Together, everyone achieved more, so I relied on my team because I was the anchor guy.
3: Anchor, okay, that's my next question.
24: Yeah, I was the anchor guy, so they gave me the stick in first place, but about 25-yard lead. And when I finished this tape, we tied the world record to the 100th of the second, and we won gold medal.
3: Runner on first goes, a wild pitch, bounces back, but the run will score. They throw the ball away on the play at the plate, but nobody else advances. So Retzbach scores. It's 3-1 on the wild pitch, and to second base goes Josenberger. And I imagine when you're in that situation with your teammate, you guys are brothers for life after something like that.
24: You know what? It's funny you said that because I felt more brotherly when I coached at Ohio State University and we beat Michigan.
14: Wow.
24: I mean, that was the true brotherly love when we coached, when I was a coach there. Track and field is a true individual. It's funny because I met with my teammates about a month ago in California, the first time we met in over 40 years.
14: Wow.
24: You know, so you know, it's like good to reflect on the history, good to reflect on the past, but it's the camaraderie is not the same as, you know, the football team that play for Ohio State or Michigan or Texas, one of those schools. It's not the same type of camaraderie, though.
3: I think folks don't realize that when you're talking Ohio State, Michigan, as the 3-0 pitch comes, that's a walk. So now two on with nobody out, and Hartle is running pitches up right now. But, you know, when you're talking those two, it's not just a football thing. It's every sport in Columbus when you talk Ohio State and Michigan.
24: No question. But, you know, it's funny, though, because when I coached at Ohio State, that rivalry made it more real being a track and field athlete. We don't look at that rivalry as much as football look at it. I'm talking about all sports. But they go to the football area and they see how the football mindset works. You see how serious to take these rivalries sometimes, you know? It's all about the mindset. It's all about how you feel internally moving forward.
3: This is great stuff. Adam Tulloch is now pitching in this inning. Hartle went to first five tonight. Now, you had, you know, world championships in 87, 93, 95, more indoor records, indoor gold. How long did you think you could go with all of that?
24: I thought I could only go into 1992, but once the false accusation, you know, happened and I had to, you know, miss those 3 years and then go to the Supreme Court, won the $27 million judgment, but I didn't get a penny of, it made me prolong that career, prolong the mindset. And that's when I know that we are definitely stronger than what we think we are. We put limitations on ourselves. We shouldn't put limitations on ourselves. I think that I learned how not to do that because of that situation.
3: You were exonerated completely with everything.
24: Yes.
3: How hard was it going through that? You know, I just can't imagine.
24: Yeah, no, it was just, you know, just think of it as you got the worst whooping in your life and it's still, you feel that whooping still and you didn't do nothing wrong. I mean, you did everything right. You did nothing wrong, but yet still you're paying a price for something you didn't do. So it's hard, but then you got to look at it this way. God only put you through what you can endure. And he wants me to go through this for a reason. So if I believe in him, then my goal is to work and motivate every youth in the world. So if he had me going through this, then I'm going to keep my goal in place of motivating every youth in the world.
3: That's a great lesson to carry forward to the youth now, that not many go through what you went through with. And everyone knows who Butch Reynolds is.
24: I mean, appreciate it.
3: And that's the hard part of that. That pitch is inside out of O'Farrell. Runners at second and third. The infield's in. One out, sixth inning, 3-1 Bay Sox. As O'Farrell facing Adam Tulloch came on this inning. Here's the 1-0. Foul off to the right. Now, where are you coaching now?
24: I do a lot of personal coaching in Columbus, Ohio right now, you know, but my goal is to next year hopefully open up the Butch Reynolds Speed Academy.
14: Wow.
24: That's the goal, and bring kids all over this area and Central Ohio area to the facility where it's going to teach them the fundamentals of running and the mindset of being the best. Whatever your best is, your best is not my best. Your best is your best. Well, I'm going to bring the best out of you.
3: When you get guys who want to do what you do, and if they know your story, I would think that would just draw so many young athletes in track and field to you. They want to see, well, let's see how this guy got here. And then what he endured after that, and you see where you are now, and you talk about it, you're only given what you can handle. That's a great thing to teach. Ground ball, third base. They come home, and it's a wild throw. The run scores from Benjamin. Now coming home and scoring is Peguero. Two-run score. It's now a 5-1 ball game with O'Farrell going to second base. We picked the wrong inning for you here, Butch.
24: Yeah.
3: The wheels are off the wagon a little bit.
24: We're going to bring it back. It's not over till the fat lady sings, right? So we're going to bring it back.
3: Well, I'll tell you, this is a young club, and they have that mindset at home.
24: Right.
3: It's at home this year.
24: Okay.
3: They're 15-4.
24: Well, then they can hit it.
3: So they know that, you know, you're never out of a ball game.
24: Right, right.
3: Here's Anderson now. That's a strike on the outside corner. But how was life for you growing up in Akron?
24: Oh, man, lovely mom, lovely dad. I had a brother and an older sister. So my life growing in Akron was a pleasant. I had good friends. You know, it was had a lot of love in the house, which means a lot growing up. You didn't know how much it was until you grow up, and that means a lot.

0: People know what they go through at the college level in every sport. They think, they go to college, their education's paid for. Now they're being paid to play, which is amazing. But they still, as the pitch comes home, line to left and long she goes, and that ball is gone. It's a two-run home run by Anderson. The Sox break the game open here in the sixth inning. It is now 7-1. It's a five-run inning. That's his fifth homer, RBI, 12 and 13. But you know what the life is like for an athlete. You have to balance your life with academics. Practice is more than it's ever been before anywhere else. And you still need time for yourself, and folks don't think about that sometimes.
1: You know, life is balanced no matter who you are. You know, we all have to make money. We all have to eat. But you know what? I cannot make money as much as sacrificing the well-being of my family, though. I want to make money, but you know, with my family, is if I'm not there, then I'm not balancing that out. You know, I'm putting the money in, but it's not going where, because the mindset is so important to money. You know, I never knew that. You know, having $27 million and not being able to get a penny of it. You know, you think that money is so strong, but God is stronger than money. If you use him, then you, money is, you know, you got to eat, but it's not as necessary as it is when you're looking at $27 million.
0: What was your degree in?
1: Education. I'm a student. I'm a teacher.
0: I kind of figured that.
1: I'm a teacher. I'm a coach teacher, and that's what I want to do.
0: So I would imagine if you think back, if Butch Reynolds does not end up in the Olympics, he's probably a high school track and field coach somewhere,
1: right,
0: and just probably a legendary figure somewhere coaching track and field.
1: Doing my best. You got it.
0: This is fun. 2-2 to Sosa. A five-run Bay Sox sixth inning. And now have a 7-1 lead. Breaking ball is a called strike, and they ring him up. There's the second out of the inning. How much do you get back to Akron now?
1: You know, I still got my dad here, and I still got my sister here. So I try to get back here at least, you know, once a quarter at least. You know, four or five times for sure, you know, a year, if not more.
0: Is your neighborhood the same as when you grew up?
1: You know what? My neighborhood is not the same, but it's not bad neither, though. You know?
0: Where was that at?
1: I was on Lover's Lane, Bertha Avenue, right there by, you know, Brown Street,
0: yes,
1: right there.
0: Yes, yes, yes.
1: And you went to Garfield, you know Lover's Lane, Bertha, you know that area. So I was right there, and it's okay. You know, it's okay.
0: When I check out my old streets and neighborhood, it's just drastically so much in it.
1: Yeah.
0: I almost have stopped going by there to go home at times because I want to go by and see the streets,
1: right,
0: see the house,
1: yeah,
0: one more time,
1: yes,
0: but it's not the same.
1: No,
0: and there's
1: it's not.
0: A 2-0 ball that's low, but still, when I get from where I, when I leave there, it all comes back.
1: Yes.
0: All the images of when you were a youngster,
1: yes,
0: growing up.
1: Yes.
0: In such a different time than what we have now. So 3-0 is a strike taken by De Los Santos. But, you know, I grew up in the 60s. And your era was still great in the 70s growing up.
1: Right.
0: It was just a different time. It felt like it was just a safer place than what we have now, unfortunately.
1: Well, you know, I think the rubber cap, the rubber, you know, factories really helped us stable us a lot then. When that was gone, it took a little more depression.
0: Third walk of the inning as De Los Santos walks. And people forget sometimes that Akron was the rubber capital of the world. They were the golf capital of the world, the bowling capital of the world. And it was a center point for so many years, education-wise, industry-wise, was just always been tremendous. We got a pitching change now. Greg DeCenzo comes back. We'll come right back with Butch here in the sixth inning after this Visit Jacksonville pitching change timeout on the 717 Credit Union and Rock Entertainment Radio and TV Network.
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2: What's next Saturday? May
3: 23rd. Just trying to hang on. And we are back as Hunter Stanley comes on. Rough outing tonight for Tulloch. You see, this is after giving up the 5 runs, but the defense did not help Adam a whole lot tonight. And De Los Santos walks, the third walk, he fanned a batter. 5 runs have scored. There were 3 errors in the inning, which did not help the situation for Adam Tulloch. Hunter Stanley will face Estrada with the runner on and 2 outs. And now a 7-1 ball game. Gold medal winner, Butch Reynolds, with us for the inning. It's been a joy talking with Butch. Estrada on RBI tonight. Runner goes, swing and a foul. The coaching part never gets out of your blood, does it?
4: No. I think that's, I take that till I have no more breath in my body. Because coaching is touching people's lives. Is giving them hope, and whenever you can give people hope or give them encouragement to do their best, that's a blessing.
3: It looks like you could still run, and I bet you still do run.
4: I train a lot of people. I don't run no more myself, though. No, I do train, and then as I train them, of course, you get in shape yourself as you train people. So that's what I do now.
3: 1-1 to count to Estrada, ninth man to bat in this 5-run inning. Throw to first, he's back safely. This is their first beginning of the week against the Rubber Ducks, as the Bay Sox had just scored 9 runs in the first 4 games, and they have 7 tonight. So their bats, with some help this inning, have finally come to life a little bit. Tulloch is set. Big lead, runner goes, a ball.
4: Whoa.
3: Not even a throw.
4: He didn't even.
3: He was off right. And running like Butch Reynolds,
4: yeah.
3: Right there, I think.
4: He jogged with that one.
3: Now, were you a baseball fan?
4: You know, it's funny. My grandfather used to always watch baseball growing up, but we never took the hint. That's the sport we should play. He always was to watch it, but we never did take that hint to play. And I wish we would have, because it's a very lucrative and a very challenging sport.
3: Now, Butch, thanks a million for coming up, and just congratulations on all the things you have done and the things you're still doing, which is so big for our youth today. Butch, thanks for coming by.
4: Thank you for having me. I appreciate it. This is a blessing. Northeast Ohio has been blessed, been good to me. You've been good. The Rubber Ducks been good. The whole organization was world class. I want to let you guys know, thank you very much.
3: Well, thank you. We played 5.5, 7-1 Richmond, or 7-1 the Bay Sox, on the 717 Credit Union and Rock Entertainment Sports Network.
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